0: age 40.
1: Yeah.
0: And everything starts to blur.
1: Yeah.
0: And it really comes down to, I guess, like, are you still active?
1: Yeah.
0: Are you, you know, trying to keep up that physical activity and keep yourself healthy or not? It kind of just all blurs together.
1: Yeah, I know 40-year-olds who feel way older, and I know 60-year-olds who seem way younger than they are. So, yeah. Anyway, welcome to the mishmash of middle age.
0: It's good to be here.
1: Another great title. Might write a book on that. Anyway, that is our show for today. Thank you so much for joining us for this Thankful Thursday. We're incredibly thankful for all your contributions to the show this morning. It's been incredible. If you missed it earlier, an amazing story Rachel shared with us what she was thankful for, which was that she left the car radio on in her mum's car to Rima, and her mum has now been listening to that and come to church and exploring faith more. And that story just came out of nowhere for us. So thankful for that. And all the stories of what did you name your inanimate objects? And yeah, we're so thankful
0: for your robot vacuum cleaners.
1: Yeah.
0: And to finish it all off, it is Thankful Thursday, encouraging you, honestly, what can you be thankful for?
1: Mm.
0: You have to really think about it sometimes. But as we head off and you get the news, take a moment and go, list some things you're thankful for, and I guarantee it's going to change how you see things.
1: Love it. We'll be back tomorrow for our final show for the week. See you then.
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4: In this bulletin, Labor pushing for an upgrade on their under-16 social media ban, and Australia enters its ninth housing price downturn. With more, I'm Jaden James. The Albanese government says it's inexplicable why the opposition and Greens will delay passing an upgrade to the social media ban. The new rules would see the eSafety Commission get more power, and fines for tech giants would be doubled to $99 million. But there are concerns the legislation is being rushed. Communications Minister Annika Wells has told Channel 9 the law strikes the right balance and needs to pass before Parliament rises for the winter break.
5: Parents feel powerless to protect their kids online. This world-leading law is about giving them some armour to do that. The eSafety Commission has asked us to give us some more powers to help improve the laws. It's a four-page bill and it's been piffed off for an eight-week inquiry.
4: A study from the Molly Rose Foundation shows that 61% of under-16 Aussie teens still have access to social media accounts. House prices in Sydney are forecast to fall by up to 7% this financial year. Property platform Domain says Australia has now entered its ninth housing downturn in three decades. However, Chief Economist Dr. Nicola Powell says homeowners shouldn't be too concerned by the downswing.
6: Recoveries can actually happen quite swiftly, and they are normally driven by a cash list, and that cash list is often a cash rate reduction.
4: Brisbane house values are still remaining in price growth territory. Australia's peak seafood body has described new country of origin labelling laws now in effect as a game changer for local producers. Hospitality venues across the country selling ready-to-eat seafood are now required to label where their seafood is coming from. Seafood Industry Australia General Manager Julie Petty says many consumers would be surprised to know how much fish is being imported.
7: 64% of the seafood that we eat in Australia is actually imported. So for about 15 years, the seafood industry has been campaigning to bring the legislation for food service in line with retail, and this is the first step. It's the conversation starter.
4: Restaurateurs say having to alter their menus to reflect the changes will be costly. Queenslanders could travel to the United States more easily under a new government push for a permanent consular presence. Talks have begun with the US government to open a diplomatic post in Brisbane and removed cost barriers for interstate travel. Currently, Queensland can only access a passport, visa and other US services via New South Wales, Melbourne or Perth. The Anglican Church is seeking to plant or restore 1 million churches around the globe over the next 10 years as part of its evangelism and discipleship work. Its Vision 36 program aims to supplement the making of disciples with planting healthy churches until 2036. A 5,500-year-old factory that made knives, swords and blades has been unearthed in Israel, revealing a high degree of sophistication within an ancient civilization that's mentioned in the Bible. The workshop was run by the Canaanites, who are described in the Bible as people who lived in the region before the Israelites. The Israel Antiquities Authority said archaeologists found large flint cores from which extremely sharp blades were produced. It said the discovery revealed a society with a complex and highly skilled social and economic structure. In sport, there's a blockbuster in the AFL tonight, Brisbane taking on Geelong for their second repeat of last year's grand final. The Lions have named an unchanged side from last week's 43-point thrashing of the Swans. Ruckman Darcy Fort says they're finding form at the right time.
3: I think it's just great to see what our best footy looks like. Probably hadn't found it for a few weeks there in the middle of the season, but last week really encouraging for the rest of the year.
4: The Lions sit fifth on the ladder. That's the latest Vision National News. I'm Jaden James.
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13: A partly cloudy day today. There is a high chance of rain about the Upper Hunter, medium chance elsewhere. Today's temperatures between 17 and 22 degrees.
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0: Sometimes the hardest thing to do is to forgive someone. When somebody hurts you, something inside you wants you to hold on to it. You want them to admit that they are wrong. You want them to apologize. You want things to be made right. And until that happens, it's easy to keep thinking about what they did. You go over it again and again. You replay the conversation. You remember how the pain felt. And before long, that hurt starts taking up more space in your heart than it should. Hi, this is Ken Robinson and welcome to The Week Ahead. In today's episode, I want to talk about why forgiveness becomes a little easier when you stop looking only at the person who hurt you and spend a moment looking in the mirror. Jesus said in Matthew chapter 6, verse 14, "Forgive other people when they sin against you." Simple words, but sometimes very difficult words to live by. Let's think about that in a moment. It says in Ephesians chapter 4, verse 32, "Forgive one another just as in Christ God forgave you." It's a short verse, easy to read. It's much harder to live because forgiveness usually sounds like a good idea until somebody gives you a reason not to forgive. Then things become more complicated. The hurt is real. The disappointment is real. And the sense of unfairness can stay with you much longer than you expected. You might not think about it all day, every day, but it has a way of returning when you least expect it. A memory comes back. A conversation plays itself. And suddenly you're back in that moment. That's why forgiveness can feel so difficult. I mean, part of you wants to move on. Another part of you still feels the weight of what happened. And the Bible understands that struggle. It never treats forgiveness as something casual. Instead, it points to a reason that goes deeper than the offense itself. Paul says, "Forgive one another, just as in Christ God forgave you." In other words, before looking at what somebody else has done, take a moment to remember what God has done for you. That changes the conversation because when you've been hurt, your attention naturally settles on the other person's actions. You see where they were wrong. You see what they should have done differently. You see the damage that was caused. What you don't always see so clearly is your own need for grace. Yet that's where Scripture gently directs your attention. Not to make you feel guilty, not to compare mistakes, simply to remind you that you also live each day because of God's mercy. I mean, every Christian does. You and I don't stand before God on the basis of a perfect record. We stand before Him because of His grace. And that's true today, and it will be still true tomorrow. And it was true long before you ever thought about forgiving this particular person. When that reality settles into your heart, something begins to shift. I mean, the offense may still hurt. I mean, the circumstances may not change, but your perspective starts to widen. You remember that God's kindness has met you in your own moments of weakness. I mean, you've needed patience, you've needed understanding, and you definitely needed forgiveness. And God has not withheld those things from you. That doesn't mean the other person gets a free pass. I mean, forgiveness and approval are not the same thing. You can forgive someone while still acknowledging that what happened was wrong. You can forgive someone while maintaining healthy boundaries. You can forgive someone even if trust needs to be rebuilt. Forgiveness is not pretending. It's not denial. It's not acting as though the hurt never happened. It's choosing not to carry the burden of resentment any longer. And resentment is a burden. At first, it can feel justified. You tell yourself you're simply remembering what happened. You tell yourself you're protecting yourself from being hurt again. But over time, resentment takes us for more than you realize. It takes up room in your thoughts. It affects your outlook. It keeps drawing your attention back to a place you don't want to live. God has something better for you than that. Not because He wants to minimize your pain, because He wants to free you from being controlled by it. That's why forgiveness is ultimately an act of trust. You're trusting God with something you can no longer carry. You're trusting him to deal with what was unfair, and you're trusting him to see what others may never see. In Romans chapter 12, verse 19, it says, "It is mine to avenge. I will repay, says the Lord." Those words remove a weight from your shoulders. You don't have to judge. You don't have to make everything right. You don't have to spend your life collecting evidence against somebody else. You can place the situation in God's hands, and when you do, your heart begins to find rest. I mean, that may happen slowly. For many people, forgiveness is not a single moment. It's a process. There are days when it feels easier. There are days when old feelings return. When that happens, don't be discouraged. Bring it back to God. Ask for his help. Growth often happens in small steps. What matters is the direction that you are moving. One helpful thing you can do is spend time remembering God's kindness towards you. Think about the patience he has shown you throughout your life. Think about the times he's carried you when you were struggling. And think about the mercy he showed you when you fell short. The more aware you become of God's grace, the more naturally grace begins to flow into your relationships. Not perfectly, not instantly, but genuinely. And that's really the heart of forgiveness. It grows out of gratitude. It grows out of remembering who God is and what he has done. When his mercy becomes the biggest thing in view, it becomes easier to release the things you've been holding on to. Not because the hurt disappears, but because God's grace became greater than the hurt. And perhaps that's where the real freedom begins. Not when you finally get the apology you've been waiting for, not when every question has been answered, not when the whole situation suddenly makes sense. Real freedom begins when you decide to trust God with what you cannot change. When you stop carrying a burden that was never meant to rest on your shoulders. When you leave room for God to deal with the things that are beyond your control. Now, that isn't always easy. In fact, some days it may feel very difficult. But every step towards forgiveness is a step towards peace. Every time you choose grace over resentment, you're reflecting something of God's own heart. And over time, you'll often discover that the person most changed by forgiveness is not the one who hurt you. In fact, it's you. Your heart becomes lighter, your mind becomes quieter, and your attention is no longer fixed on the offense. Instead, it is fixed on the God whose mercy has carried you all along. Well, that's it for today's episode of The Week Ahead. I'm Ken Robinson. Thanks for listening. Until tomorrow's episode, you take care and bye for now.
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0: So what are the things, the experiences, the possessions, the aspirations that you value most? Come on, what are they? Now, let me ask you, and please be brutally honest with yourself here, do they actually fulfill you? Are they delivering what you'd hope they would, or not? Hi, I'm Bernie Diamond, and welcome again to Fresh. Francis of Assisi was born into incredible wealth and privilege, luxury, fine clothes, banquets, influence. But after being wounded in battle during his long recovery, he began questioning the emptiness of luxury and privilege. He found himself drawn instead to prayer, solitude, and of all things, serving lepers, people his old life would have despised. Following a profound encounter with Christ, he renounced his inheritance and instead chose a life of radical poverty, preaching, and service to the poor. As much as we may aspire to wealth, comfort, and influence, deep down we know that no matter how pleasurable they appear, they can never satisfy the deepest longings of our soul. Writes the Apostle Paul to the church in Rome, Romans chapter 14, verse 17, "For the kingdom of God is not food and drink, but righteousness, peace, and joy in the Holy Spirit." Now, that was about some disputes in the early church, but it also carries with it this universal truth, that life was never about the things of this world. They're imposters at best, cruel plunderers at worst. Francis exchanged the fleeting pleasures of this world for the deeper reality of God's kingdom, righteousness, peace, and joy in the Holy Spirit. God's kingdom, God's reign in our lives when we willingly give ourselves over to Him, isn't that of a despotic dictator. No, the kingdom of God is a kingdom of joy. Joy, pure joy, is the defining mark of life under God's reign. That's His word, fresh for you today.
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14: John, we have a powerful two-part message to share with everyone today, and I know you're all going to find a lot of encouragement in the experiences of author and speaker Carol Kent. 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
4: And here now is Carol Kent speaking at an Extraordinary Women event in Lynchburg, Virginia, as we begin Focus on the Family.
13: Well, I want you to know that my life was pretty happy. I'm the oldest of six preacher's kids. I have four incredible sisters and a redheaded brother. And I got married to wonderful Gene Kent 2 months after we graduated from college, and we didn't have two dimes to rub together. Is there anybody here who was that dumb? You got married on love. You just knew you could make it. Well, 5 years later, I gave birth to Jason Paul Kent, and he was a delightful little boy to raise. He had a sparkle in his eye, and he just would get his eye on a goal, and he would go for it. And then he grew a little bit older, and he was in Little League, and we went to those games, and he would strike once, strike twice, strike three times, and he would go back to the bench. And we tried to talk to him about the fact that it wasn't whether or not you won the game or not that mattered. It was how you played the game and the relationships you developed along the way. Well, he got into high school, and he made his parents very proud. He became president of the National Honor Society during those years, and I remember feeling like I was such a successful mama. And then he went off to camp, and he came home with renewed spiritual zeal. And I came by his room, he'd been reading his Bible, and he said, Mom, God's really been speaking to my heart. He said, I really think God wants to use me in political or military leadership, and I believe the very best place I could get equipped to do that would be at the United States Naval Academy. And he set his sights on getting into Annapolis, and he got the appointment, and we were there in May of 1997 when all those midshipmen tossed their hats in the air. And once again, we celebrated our young son's successes. Well, as you can imagine, we were looking forward to some wonderful times ahead, meeting him at ports of call across the world. And he went off to Orlando, and he was in nuclear engineering school. And he joined a large church there, and it had a very large singles program. And there were women in that singles program. And I was in Denver speaking at an arena event in August of that year, and we called home for messages. Well, JP, his name is Jason Paul, but we call him JP, was on the phone, and The message said, Mom and Dad, some things are coming down. We have to talk. Well, it's in a moment like that when you as a parent wish that your child would say a few more things about what happens to be coming down. And a few hours later, we were able to get through to him. And he said, Mom and Dad, April and I are in love. And my orders have changed. I have to be at Surface Warfare Officer School in Newport, Rhode Island on September 8th. And we want to go together. And we'd like to get married next Friday. My only child was asking to marry a woman I had never met next Friday. Not only was he asking to marry a woman I had never met next Friday, he was asking to marry a previously married woman who had two children next Friday. And that was not on my agenda for my son's life. We had a choice. We could cause a rift that just might last a lifetime, or we could get on board. And we decided to invite them to be married in our hometown with the accountability of family and friends around them. And a week and a half later, April came into our lives. It did not take me long to love April. She had been married at the age of 16 to a man 10 years her senior. She had been through more of the tough stuff of life than anybody deserves in a lifetime. And behind them in came 6-year-old Chelsea and 3-year-old Hannah. And these little girls were so much fun. Within a half hour, little Chelsea came running up to me, grabbed my hand in her two hands, and kissed all over it. You're my new favorite Grammy. Oh, that was working. Little Hannah would sit at my kitchen counter every morning, and she would eat her cereal. And she would sing in between bites of cereal. I love Jesus. He loves me. I love Jesus. He loves me. I loved these little girls. It was now the day before the wedding rehearsal, the day before all of the relatives were coming into town. And it was 4:30 in the morning. At that time, we lived in Port Huron, Michigan, along the St. Clair River. And there's about a 2-mile stretch of boardwalk there. And I was out there in that early morning fog, walking and talking to God. And as I was out there, I saw a figure coming toward me, and I soon realized it was April. She couldn't sleep either. We embraced each other, and through tears, she said, I realize I'm probably not what you were looking for in a daughter-in-law, but I want you to know how much I love your son and how much he loves me, and we will do everything we can to raise our children to love and serve the Lord. In that moment, I embraced her back, and I said, oh, April, I have been praying for you for so long. I didn't know your name, but God did. And she said, through the worst of what I went through, I felt a protection around me. It must have been your prayers. You see, I'd been praying for my son's future wife since he was in my womb. She'd had a lot of prayer. I realized in that moment that God did indeed give me the daughter-in-law I prayed for. She just came wrapped in a different package than I was expecting. Jean and I were looking forward to seeing this young family thrive. We were so excited. Their wedding day was spectacular. And I'm here to tell you, you can put together a wedding in 3 weeks if you have the help of family and friends. Chelsea and Hannah were their mama's attendants, and you can see something about Hannah's personality in the photograph. She got tired of standing up for pictures, so she just sat down. On a recent run to the Taco Bell on a Thanksgiving weekend, Hannah went with me, and she was sitting in the front seat, and I thought, this will be my moment to have spiritual input into my granddaughter's life. And I said, Hannah, what do you want to be when you grow up? She said, oh, Grammy, I want to be a movie star so I can make $1 million. I said, well, honey, what would you do with that much money? She said, I'd buy me a Hummer. I said, well, Hannah, what would you do with the Hummer? She said, oh, Grammy, I would pick up all of the lost and hurt dogs and take care of them. Well, I was rather moved with her compassion for animals, but I thought I want to go deeper in Hannah's life with Christianity. And I said, well, Hannah, what do you want to do for God when you grow up? Well, this little girl put her arms together in a crossed fashion. She said, I think I'd like to be him when I grow up, because then I could be the boss of me. Now, I fully expect God is going to do a powerful work in Hannah's life. She may head a global organization of some sort, feeding the poor worldwide. I'm not sure what it is. It'll have something to do with animals, too. But God is going to have to break that strong will first. But oh, what a delight those girls have been to us. About a year following Jason and April's marriage, we realized that there were some issues that had come up involving the visitation rights of the biological father. He had only been granted supervised visitation due to allegations of abuse, and he was trying to get unsupervised visitation. Jason and April put all of the paperwork they had together on abuse issues. They took it to an attorney. And he told them, on a scale of 1 to 10, you have about an 8 in provable abuse, and that probably will not be enough to keep supervision intact. In retrospect, I began to see my son unwind emotionally. He felt a desperate need to protect the girls and to do something that would keep them in any way from being hurt in the future. And yet, day followed day, it was now October of the year following their wedding, and Jean and I were hand in hand along the St. Clair River looking at the changing beauty of the season. And I looked up at my husband then on that day and I said, "Honey, does life get any better than this?" And I truly believed we were entering the best season of our lives. And little did I know that in less than 2 weeks, everything about our future would change. I had been on an out-of-state speaking trip, and Jean and I had gotten home late on a Sunday night. We were sound asleep in bed, and the phone rang. I looked at the clock. It said 12:35 a.m. I looked over at Jean. He grabbed the receiver of the phone, and he had it up to his ear. I saw a sudden look of shock and horror come over my husband's face. He pulled the receiver away, and he said, "Carol, Jason has just been arrested for the murder of his wife's first husband. He's in the jail in Orlando." I had never been in shock before. I tried to get

ain't got nobody by that name Jason Kent in here. Lady, your son ain't here. And for a moment, my hopes returned. But as hour followed hour, the facts of the case were confirmed. My son had pulled a trigger, and a man had died. And we began a journey like none we ever thought we would live through. For the first few hours, all Gene and I did was hold each other and weep. We started making lists of people who needed to be contacted. I found myself saying, breathe, do the next thing. Breathe, do the next thing. It certainly did not take me long to realize that there is a power when you are living in the middle of unthinkable circumstances. And I want to give to you this morning the principles that my husband Gene and I learned in the middle of a dark hour. And I pray that if you are living in the middle of your own challenging circumstances today, that these will be very meaningful principles for you. One thing I know for sure is that every person in this auditorium has a friend, a relative, a coworker, or a neighbor who needs hope and help because they're living in their own difficult circumstances. What is the power of unthinkable circumstances? Well, it's a whole lot like knowing you can't even breathe, but because you have a God, and He is God, you have hope. Eric Little, the Olympian, once said, circumstances may appear to wreck our lives and God's plans, but God is not helpless among the ruins. As I quickly realized, I couldn't even see to read the Bible. It was a blur to me because of the tears, and I found out it's the scripture you memorize before your crisis that comes to you when you are in the middle of such circumstances. And God brought to mind James 1, 5, and 6. If you don't know what you're doing, pray to the Father. He loves to help. You'll get His help. Ask boldly, believingly, without a second thought. People who worry their prayers are like wind-whipped waves. And that morning, my prayers were desperate. A day later, I had a long-awaited gynecological exam appointment. I was getting absolutely nothing done at home, and I needed to have a prescription filled. I figured a woman in my condition should not be without hormones. This was an important appointment. And I thought, I'll just slip in there, get this prescription filled, and I'll be home again. And I got to the doctor's office, and I had that very surreal experience of being on the edge of the real world, observing it, but not really being in it. And I watched a woman bouncing a two-year-old in one corner. I thought, that child is as innocent as my son used to be. And I saw two women watching a soap opera, and I thought, how can they just act like everything is fine? My entire world has just fallen apart. And then I looked at the door. I thought, if anyone I know comes through that door, I will burst into tears. I should not be here. This was a bad idea. And just as I was ready to leap for the door, the nurse called my name. And she was a particularly compassionate woman. She led me back to the examination room, and I donned that lovely paper gown where you have to figure out which hole your arms go in and what the front side is and the back side, and I was a bit confused. And she took my blood pressure. She said, "My, we're a little high today." I thought, "Lady, if you only knew why." And then with the kindest gesture, she patted my arm again, and I burst into tears. And this dear nurse said, "Oh, honey, the exam won't be that painful." How many of you are in the healthcare professions, or you have been at some point in your lives? Look around and hug those women. They are the best people. I really believe that God used one like you as my angel of mercy on a day when I thought my life was falling apart, and I'm so grateful for you. I got back home, and I found out Gene's way to cope was to journal. And he wrote, October 25, we received the news that JP was arrested, cried, found an attorney. October 26, coped poorly,

0: cried. I'm so afraid for my son. October 27. Carol and I go through the motions of being alive, but inside we are dying. And then my mind flashed to the invisible world, and I could almost see Satan and his little cadre of demons saying, hey, guys, we got to the son. Why don't we get to the parents, too? Let's just wipe the whole family out. And then he came at me with his nasty little eyes. And he said, if you had been a better parent, this would not have happened. And then he attacked my spiritual life. And he said, if you had read your Bible more consistently, if you had prayed more intensely, this would not have happened. And then he attacked my personality type, firstborn obsessive compulsive workaholic driven perfectionist. Anybody identify? If you had been less busy, you could have prevented this problem before it took place. Lies, lies, lies. But he's very good at them. As Jean and I moved through the next couple of days, Jean thought, you know, I really should read more of the Bible. And he said, I'm going to start in Genesis again. I might have missed something. And he came rushing out to the room I was in, and he said, Carol, I'm in Genesis 28, and it's that passage where Jacob falls asleep, and he's in a dream, and he sees a ladder that goes from earth to heaven, and there are angels going up and down on that ladder. And suddenly he awakens more alert than he's ever been before, because he realizes there is so much more going on in the visible and in the invisible world than he had ever been aware of before. And then he read to me the scripture you see on the screen, Genesis 28, 16. Will you repeat it with me in unison today? Surely the Lord is in this place, and I was not aware of it. As we were living in the middle of our unthinkable circumstances, we realized the world is in a mess. Have you watched the news lately? It's a mess. We asked for help. We were used to being on the giving end of compassion, and suddenly we were needy emotionally, spiritually, physically. I didn't like being in that position. I like to be the giver, not the receiver. We were humbled as never before. We were flat out broken, and we had to affirm or reject our faith. When I was at home alone, I would sometimes stand in the middle of our great room, and I would yell at the top of my lungs, God, you are good, you are trustworthy. It was like I needed to hear those words reverberate through the house, because I knew that what I had taught others for my entire life to be true about this book was still true, but it didn't feel true for me at that moment. God taught us the power of relinquishment in the middle of a dark hour. And that's that second principle I want you to understand today. Pastor Richard Exley says, we can hug our hurts and make a shrine out of our sorrows, or we can offer them to God as a sacrifice of praise. The choice is ours. Jean left for Florida to help April and the girls move from Panama City, where Jason had been in the most intensive dive school the Navy has, on mixed gases at low ocean depths. We had heard of hidden government studies that talked about bizarre behavior that can follow those dives, and we were trying to put together how a young man who had always lived his life for the Lord and had never been arrested before could have done such a heinous crime. And we thought maybe it was those dive gases. I was at home pulling the rest of the finances together for what felt like buying another house. And I was sitting at my desk and the phone rang. I'm not at all proud to tell you that prior to Jason's arrest, I had never been inside a jail or a prison before in my life. When I picked up the phone, it was a digitized message from the jail asking me if I would accept the charges of an inmate. And when I said yes, it was my boy on the other end of the line. He was sobbing. He said, Mom, I've just been jumped by 10 inmates. They were kicking me and kicking me in the head. My two front teeth have been broken off. He said, I have a cut on my ear, and I've been kicked in the eyes. I'm really messed up. They stole all my stuff except my Bible, Mom. And then he said, after the beating, they took me to the faith-based area of the jail. He said, Mom, those men were like Jesus to me. They brought me soap. They brought me deodorant. He said, they prayed over me. They washed my wounds. They were just like Jesus to me. As that 15-minute phone call came to an end with a sudden click, I sat at my desk and I opened my hands, palm side up, and I said, Jesus, oh, help me. I cannot do this journey. I cannot watch my son suffer like this. Oh, take me home right now, please. And then the mama part of me kicked in. Are you familiar with the mama part of a woman? And suddenly, I knew our son needed us to be his advocates as he had never needed us before in his life. And I got on that plane and I went to Florida the next day. Gene had already had his 15-minute visit that was allowable to a parent, so I had to go alone. And I watched my son shuffle with a chain between his legs, just moving inches at a time. I was used to seeing him in his navy blues with medals. He was in jailhouse blues with chains, a waist chain and handcuffs. He was fresh from the beating and we had plexiglass between us and someone listening to everything we said behind him. And finally our eyes met through that glass and I said to my son, Jason Paul Kent, there is nothing you could ever do that would stop my unconditional love for you, son. Your dad and I are here for you. I don't remember a whole lot more about that visit. It was so challenging.
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2: 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And we'll hear the conclusion of Carol's story next time. You're not going to want to miss it.
1: 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And on behalf of Jim Daly and the entire team, thanks for listening today to Focus on the Family. 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
2: In this bulletin, the Royal Commission into Anti-Semitism continues, and One Nation takes over Labor and the Coalition in polling in Victoria. With the details, I'm Jaden James. The opposition argues Labor's new proposed penalties to the social media ban is being rushed, making the legislation less effective. The federal government is keen to double the penalty for tech giants that breach the under-16 social media ban. The new rules would also give the eSafety Commissioner greater powers to make sure platforms are held to account. But Liberal Senator Jane Hume argues the government's proposal needs greater oversight.
3: We're not entirely sure that the solution that she's proposed in a flimsy four-page bill is actually going to do the trick. There are tools that exist overseas that help parents make the decision to keep their children safe online. Those tools don't exist in Australia. We want to understand why that is.
2: Five platforms are currently being investigated by eSafety for potential non-compliance. The Royal Commission into Anti-Semitism will today hear the lived experiences of a Jewish human rights lawyer. The Jewish Council of Australia's Executive Director, Sarah Schwartz, will give evidence to the inquiry about the racism she's faced. Ms. Schwartz says she'll recommend that institutional responses need to shift away from silencing those who support Palestine.
4: I think those responses have really failed all of us, including Jewish people. They divide communities, they promote anti-Palestinian racism, and I think that they also go some way towards promoting anti-Semitism.
2: The commission is continuing in Sydney until the 10th of July. A leading pollster believes a surge in popularity for One Nation in Victoria could see the Allan government turfed out at the November state election. The latest Redbridge survey shows the Pauline Hanson-led party has overtaken Labor and the Coalition on primary votes. Pollster Tony Barry says with preferences, this would benefit the Coalition.
5: Labor preferences will probably get them over the line, somewhat ironically. The most Labor preferences will go back to the Coalition over One Nation. So if the final contest is Coalition and Labor or Coalition and One Nation, preferences from the third will probably get the Coalition elected.
2: The poll also shows the Victorian Premier's net favourability has dropped to -42%. America's megachurches have rebounded from the COVID lockdowns much stronger than expected. A report by the Hartford Institute for Religion Research found they are attended by 1 in 6 American Protestants. 2/3 of them report that attendance, giving and diversity are above pre-pandemic levels. 86% said they were thriving and optimistic about the future. Researchers found megachurches had shown remarkable resilience. Christians continue to be persecuted in the Southeast Asian nation of Laos, where their faith is viewed as a threat to traditional village life. Persecution watchdog Open Doors is supporting 30 believers from 6 families who were forced out of their village after refusing to renounce their faith. The ministry's local partners are bringing food, finances, and much-needed encouragement. In sport, Nick Kyrgios has given the strongest indication yet he is ready to retire, conceding he's played his last Wimbledon. After a long battle with injuries, the Aussie's return to the All England club has been cut short by defeat in the opening round of the men's doubles. Kyrgios admits he's increasingly struggling with the pressure as he strives to reach his former highs.
6: We all are on our different journey, but I don't know. I think I'm at a bit of a very odd stage because I feel like I'm still hitting the ball amazing, but I don't know, something's not there.
2: Novak Djokovic has defeated Stefanos Tsitsipas 6-3, 6-4, 6-2. And in the AFL, Bailey Smith and Tom Stewart both return for Geelong for tonight's clash against Brisbane. That's the latest Vision National News. I'm Jaden James.
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9: A partly cloudy day today. There is a high chance of rain about the Upper Hunter, medium chance elsewhere. Today's temperatures between 17 and 22 degrees.
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3: In this bulletin, planned Commonwealth cuts to disaster support in Queensland criticised, and an iconic shoe retailer collapses. With more, I'm Jaden James. The Home Affairs Minister says a group of people who attempted to enter Australia legally has now been removed. A boat reportedly carrying a dozen men arrived on the shores of a beach in far north Queensland on Tuesday. A 34-year-old man has now been arrested and charged over the incident. Another man has also been detained. The federal government has come under fire for proposed changes which would drastically slash Queensland's disaster support. Under the proposed disaster recovery framework, state and federal funding would be split 50-50. As a result, the state would miss out on around $200 million a year for repairs and recovery work. Local Government Association of Queensland Chief Executive Alison Smith says it's a dud deal.
4: For every dollar of tax that we pay, 3 cents goes to local governments across the country and 80 cents of that dollar goes to the federal government. So for Canberra to consider cutting that means that I don't know how councils with 3 cents in every dollar of tax would be able to fund it.
3: Currently, the federal government contributes up to 75% of Queensland's disaster support. One of Australia's oldest shoe retailers has called in voluntary administrators as it reassesses its future. After 134 years, Betts has announced it will close 20 of its remaining 35 physical locations as it transitions towards online sales only. Victorian opposition leader Jess Wilson has refused to speculate on whether Moira Deeming will be expelled from the Liberal Party when it meets tomorrow night. The Liberal Party executive, including Ms. Wilson, will consider Mrs. Deeming's candidacy for the November election. Ms. Wilson says she has spoken to Mrs. Deeming but wouldn't say whether she wants her to remain a candidate.
5: This is a matter now for the Liberal Party to consider. I'm not going to canvass the conversation at that and the discussion at that meeting tomorrow night. This is an internal party matter and will be considered at that time.
3: Ms. Deeming's time in politics has been marred by controversy, including a defamation case against former opposition leader John Pesutto and allegations of assault from colleague Matthew Guy. Analysis has found almost 1 in 6 Year 12 New South Wales students received special disability provisions during their final exams last year. News Corp reports the number of HSC pupils with provisions has risen by more than 4% since 2020. An Australian Army veteran who served in the Middle East and with the United Nations in Jerusalem is now dedicating his life to fighting anti-Semitism. Michael Scott's latest book is titled When Our Light Is Tested, The Bondi Massacre and the Choices Ahead. He told Vision Radio he's disappointed with the Australian government's response.
6: I am so concerned about the lack of leadership at the federal level that it took me out of a 32-year career in the Australian Army to exercise my agency and my new unique value proposition as being as a very unusual non-Jew having lived in Israel, and I'm determined to do everything I can to help combat anti-Semitism through education.
3: Michael Scott was awarded the Conspicuous Service Cross for his service to the Jewish community. In sport, tennis's world number one Aryna Sabalenka battled through a tough second set against American McCartney Kessler to move into round three at Wimbledon. Sabalenka admitting afterwards she enjoys a fight.
7: For me, today showed that I'm ready to, you know, to bring the fight more whenever it needed. And sometimes I really enjoy these like tough fights when I have to really overcome something because, I mean, she played incredible. She really stepped in and she really forced me to raise my level.
3: Meantime, Nick Kyrgios has given the strongest indication yet he is ready to retire, conceding he's played his last Wimbledon. That's the latest Vision National News. I'm Jaden James.
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13: A partly cloudy day today. There is a high chance of rain about the Upper Hunter, medium chance elsewhere. Today's temperatures between 17 and 22 degrees.
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1: This is Hope with God. I am Wendy Palau. 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We try so hard to be perfect, but the truth is that can be exhausting. What if letting go of the need to be perfect can actually bring us peace? There's a simple message in the Bible that says, "Come to me, all you who are weary and burdened, and I will give you rest." It's an invitation to stop striving and to find rest in the one who's already perfect. Trusting in God's power instead of our own can free us to live with peace and confidence. 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It's time to bring your whole self to Jesus and let him carry you. Always remember, there is hope with God.
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2: In this bulletin, the New South Wales Liberal leader supporting an ICAC inquiry and PlayStation to phase out physical discs. Good afternoon, I'm Jaden James. The senior Liberal MP has denied claims he's on the way out as his seat comes under pressure from One Nation. Nelson Scott has more.
3: Like many opposition MPs, Andrew Hastie faces a fierce challenge to retain his seat of Canning as arch-rival One Nation plans to contest the Perth-based electorate. He's also received increased security amid threats against his family. There are reports Mr. Hastie has had enough and may quit politics, a claim he categorically denies.
4: I am here to stay and I will recontest the next election.
3: It follows calls from opposition leader Angus Taylor for discipline and unity as support for the coalition slumps to record lows. One Liberal MP believes the party is in need of a rebrand. Her colleague James Patterson has slapped down the idea.
5: I don't believe in a logo-led recovery.
3: Liberals also maintain Mr. Taylor is the right person to lead the party to the next election.
2: Nelson Scott reporting. Australia will provide $2 million in humanitarian aid after deadly earthquakes in Venezuela. The two quakes on the 24th of June have killed thousands of people, with many more unaccounted for. The funding will be used to provide emergency food, shelter, sanitation, and logistics to help first responders. The New South Wales Liberal leader says she supports an inquiry into allegations against a number of party figures. ICAC will hold a public inquiry into claims key Liberal members solicited or accepted banned donations from property developer Jean Nassif. Opposition leader Kelly Sloan says no stone should be left unturned.
6: I want them to be thorough. I want them to shine a light on this. I want them to hold those responsible if they are found to be guilty. And I want to clear them to clear the names of those who are found to be clear of any corruption as well.
2: The inquiry, codenamed Operation Rosny, is due to start on the 27th of July. Sony will stop releasing physical discs for PlayStation consoles from January 2028, citing a shift in how players access games. The Japanese tech firm says new video games will only be available on its online store past that date. The move is raising concerns about the future viability of specialist gaming retailers. The Young Conservatives for Christ movement now has around 1,000 followers in Australia. Its national coordinator, 20-year-old John Martin, says young men and women have been motivated to join by the increasing persecution of Christians, as detailed in the Australian Christian Freedom Index. He told Vision Radio that's why his organisation is steadily growing.
7: We've been expanding the last couple of years. Our biggest branch is up in Queensland. We've got members all across the eastern state. We've expanded into South Australia. And we're looking for people in Western Australia and the Northern Territory right now that want to start a branch up over there. We're really excited for the possibilities that could come in the next few years.
2: John Martin says he's personally motivated to get involved by the threat to his religious freedom. In sport, USA is through to the round of 16 in the FIFA World Cup after a 2-0 win over Bosnia and Herzegovina. Foller and Balogun opened the scoring just before halftime, but was sent off around 20 minutes later for a crude tackle. Earlier, Belgium beat Senegal 3-2, coming back from 2 goals behind. And in the NRL, Broncos giant Ben Takura has been released from his contract to chase his NFL dream. The 205-centimetre prop was granted leave back in April to attend a 6-week training camp in the United States. Brisbane Today confirmed Takura's departure will be permanent as he pursues an opportunity in Arizona. That's the latest Vision National News. I'm Jaden James.
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18: A partly cloudy day today. There is a high chance of rain about the Upper Hunter, medium chance elsewhere. Today's temperatures between 17 and 22 degrees.

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3: In this bulletin, legislation introduced to restrict gambling ads, slow progress on peace talks, and mobile phones linked to bad posture. With more, I'm Gareth Stafford. The federal government has introduced legislation to restrict gambling advertising. Rules will limit the time and amount of ads shown on TV and radio throughout the day. Communications Minister Annika Wells has told Parliament the changes strike the right balance.
4: It will be up to online platforms to implement these restrictions, and if they choose not to, then the rules are clear. They can't show gambling ads at any time to anyone.
3: Wagering companies will also be banned from advertising on players' jerseys and at sporting grounds. US President Donald Trump claims progress has been made in indirect talks with Iran as the two countries seek to move past last week's tit-for-tat strikes. Officials visited Qatar on Tuesday for technical discussions on the initial agreement, which set a 60-day negotiating period between Washington and Tehran. Victorian opposition leader Jess Wilson says she understands people are frustrated as One Nation overtakes Labor and the Coalition. The latest polling by the Australian Financial Review Redbridge Accent Research shows Labor and the Coalition both on a primary vote of 26%, while One Nation's primary vote has surged to 27%. Ms. Wilson accepts there's still a long way to go before November.
5: I get it. I hear it from them directly. They are so frustrated and so angry. This state is broken, that people don't feel safe, that there's record levels of debt, that businesses are considering closing their doors because this government has made it hard for them to actually go about undertaking their livelihoods. I get that they're frustrated.
3: While Jacinta Allen's approval rating has plummeted to an historic new low. Children are being warned they need to change the way they use their mobile phones or face serious issues later in life. New data from the UK has found excessive mobile phone use is transforming our body shapes, causing bad posture and issues with our wrists and fingers. Dr. Peter Larkins says there's a simple fix.
6: When you're using your phone, you have it up at your eye level or above your forehead level, so rather than looking down and holding it near your waist, you have it up.
3: Other ways to alleviate the risk include elevating your arms, taking frequent breaks from scrolling, and stretching to loosen the neck and chest muscles. A 5,500-year-old factory that made knives, swords and blades has been unearthed in Israel, revealing a high degree of sophistication within an ancient civilization that's mentioned in the Bible. The workshop was run by the Canaanites, who were described in the Bible as people who lived in the region before the Israelites. The Israel Antiquities Authority said archaeologists found large flint cores from which extremely sharp blades were produced. It said the discovery revealed a society with a complex and highly skilled social and economic structure. The Anglican Church is seeking to plant or restore 1 million churches around the globe over the next 10 years as part of its evangelism and discipleship work. Its Vision 36 program aims to supplement the making of disciples with planting healthy churches until 2036. To sport, and in the AFL, Dean Solomon says he hasn't spoken with President Andrew Welsh about the vacant Essendon coaching job. James Hurd has confirmed he has been approached by the club and will be part of the process. But the interim coach says Chief Executive Tim Roberts is happy for him to take his time and focus on the on-field.
7: I'm imagining it'll be in the next couple of weeks, but obviously there's a process in place now, so they've got to get moving. I don't think they're in a rush. They want to do it. They want to be really clear on what they want to focus on and what they want to attract and get into the club. So I'm sure I'll get the tap on the shoulder at some stage.
3: Solomon is yet to win a game as stand-in coach after taking over from Brad Scott 5 weeks ago. That's the latest Vision National News. I'm Gareth Stafford.
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2: Rima 99.7 Weather.
11: A partly cloudy day today. There is a high chance of rain about the Upper Hunter, medium chance elsewhere. Today's temperatures between 17 and 22 degrees.
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13: And a very good afternoon to you. Getting about a 5 minute delay inbound through to the Hexham Bridge for the Pacific Highway. Outbound through to Raymond Terrace. All good. Tomago Road, that's on the build. And New England Highway traffic starting to build up into East Maitland. Newcastle Road, Jesmond, Newcastle Link Road, Cameron Park. Not too bad at this stage. Hillsborough Road, westbound between the Inner City Bypass and Macquarie Road. Getting some delays through Hillsborough there. Also getting some slight delays down through Belmont for the old Pacific Highway. M1 down towards Sydney, got a broken down truck, Mooney, just after Joel's Bridge. No delays, just proceed with caution. Northbound back to Newcastle, all clear. I'm Jace, that's your latest traffic on Rima 99.7.
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15: When you've had a really long day and all you want to do is crash on the couch and just finally stop, and someone asks, hey, can you give me a hand with this? It can feel really inconvenient, can't it? Well, in the Bible, in 1 Peter chapter 4 and verse 9, it reminds us to show hospitality willingly and without complaining, because genuine love is often expressed through ordinary acts of generosity. So in the verse that we read, it says, cheerfully, that's a key word to underline, share your home with those who need a meal or a place to stay for the night.
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15: All right, welcome to The Daily. We are go for the next 3 hours. Thanks for tuning in, whether you'll be here for the entire thing or whether you're just passing through. We've got lots coming up for you on the show today. Without a whole lot of fanfare, Riley Clemens has dropped new music. We'll give you a listen to the brand new song. Also, Ann Wilson dropping new music next week. She's just announced the deluxe edition of her album Stars. And Rebecca St. James has celebrated the 30th anniversary of one of her iconic albums that came out this month in 1996. It's absolutely wild. We're going to take another look at your artist of the week, Toby Mac, who has just dropped the guest list edition of his latest album, Heaven on My Mind. We've got another one of the big collabs to explore today with, well, his track with Jamie McDonald. Looking forward to playing this one for you. But next, it is one of the big decisions that you may have to make at some point in life, and that is choosing a life partner. How do you know that you've made the right choice? That's what we're going to talk about with Brett Ryan from Focus on the Family Australia. He'll be with us next on The Daily.

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4: Good afternoon. In stories making news, Australia will provide $2 million in humanitarian aid after deadly earthquakes in Venezuela. The funding will be used to provide emergency food, shelter, sanitation and logistics to help out first responders. The federal government says the opposition is giving tech giants a leg up by delaying stronger social media laws. The opposition and Greens argue the legislation needs greater scrutiny and have teamed up to force an 8-week inquiry. A surge in popularity for One Nation in Victoria could see the Allan government turfed out at the November state election. The latest Redbridge survey shows the Pauline Hanson-led party has overtaken Labor and the Coalition on primary votes. And in sport, USA is through to the round of 16 at the World Cup after a 2-0 win over Bosnia and Herzegovina. Falaran Balogun opened the scoring just before halftime but was sent off around 20 minutes later for a crude tackle. I'm Gareth Stafford, and those are the latest news and sport headlines.
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3: Remaining mostly fine this evening and a partly cloudy day tomorrow with overnight temps falling to between 8 and 12 and expecting daytime temperatures to be between 14 and 19 degrees. A sunny Saturday but a return to showers on Sunday.
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16: Getting a little heavier now, heading inbound to the Hexham Bridge for the Pacific Highway. Outbound through Heatherbrae, a little busy, just minor though. Tomago Road getting delays around 5 minutes onto the highway as well. Weekly's Drive down through to John Renshaw Drive, Beresfield, busy conditions. Slight delays into Mount D for the New England Highway. Newcastle Road, Jesmond, pretty good at this stage. So to Newcastle's Link Road through Cameron Park. Old Pacific Highway down through Gateshead, Belmont. A little bit busy through there. If you're heading on down to Sydney, the M1, got a broken down truck around Arimba. No delays, proceed with caution. The other breakdown at Moonee has been cleared. Northbound back to Newcastle, no delays. I'm Jason. It's your latest traffic on Rima 99.7.
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0: 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Happy Thursday. Time for some news. Let's head over to the desk.
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0: All right, Ann Wilson has announced what she's called the Blue Hour Deluxe version of her album Stars. Expanding on her third studio album, the 17-track deluxe album adds 5 new tracks that deepen the project's message of hope, healing, and holding tight to Jesus through every season. Now, one of the new songs is called Me and Jesus. Here's a little sneak peek. So I know

0: eyes to Jesus. Since then, I've walked through incredible highs, deep heartbreak, and moments that tested my faith in ways I never expected. Through it all, God has remained faithful. As I've traveled the country and sung these songs with so many of you, they've taken on an even deeper meaning. Stars, the Blue Hour Deluxe, feels like the next chapter in a story only God could write. A story of faith, hope, healing, and trusting Him through it all. Because at the end of the day, reaching for the stars was never really about chasing a dream. It was about reaching for Jesus. I can't wait for you to hear it on July 10. So that's all out Friday next week.
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0: Hey, you tuned into The Daily. Still to come, more news. Rebecca St. James has celebrated the 30th anniversary of one of her iconic albums. Crazy to think this project came out in 1996 and that was 30 years ago. Wild, isn't it? Plus, another look at your artist of the week, Toby Mac, his collab with Jamie McDonald. It features on the brand new guest list edition of Toby's album, Heaven On My Mind, that came out less than a week ago. We've been going through some of these big collabs every single day so far this week. Excited to play this one for you. And something to think about. This is an absolute doozy. It's one of the tensions that every single one of us has to wrestle with in our lives. And we're talking about time. Coming up next hour at The Daily.
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3: In this bulletin, men facing court over people smuggling, concern for MS sufferers after drug subsidy knocked back, and World Cup action continues. With more, I'm Gareth Stafford. Liberal Senator Jacinta Price says her party needs to be consistent to try to win back voters. Support for the party is at a record low, with one Liberal calling for a rebrand. Jacinta Price says they need to focus on promoting their policy platform.
4: It's about ensuring that we're consistent with that message that we have got a plan, and we do, and we will be costing our policies to ensure that we're not making it worse. We're setting up a future generation fund so that we can bank our resource windfalls, so that we can invest in infrastructure projects around the country but pay down our debt.
3: The Liberals also maintain Angus Taylor is the right person to lead the party into the next election. Two men are facing court over a people smuggling plot in far north Queensland, Lachlan Gray reports.
5: Home Affairs Minister Tony Burke says a group who attempted to enter Australia illegally has now been removed, and those who assisted them will face the full force of the law. A boat reportedly carrying a dozen people arrived on the shores of a beach north of Weipa on Tuesday morning and were met by two men who transported them via car to a nearby resort. Police apprehended the pair at a nearby shopping centre shortly after. One of the men, aged 34, appeared at Cairns Arrest Court on Wednesday and was charged with one count of people smuggling. He was remanded in custody and is expected to face court again on Thursday with his co-accused.
3: Lachlan Gray reporting. Advocates say two treatments for multiple sclerosis are under threat of removal from the pharmaceutical benefit scheme. Manufacturers of the two drugs have rejected a lower price offer from the government. MS Australia Acting Chief Executive Dr. Julie Morahan says it's essential that patients have access to a broad range of therapies.
6: If people were forced to stop these medications and change their medications, they may not have as optimal outcomes, which will have flow-on effects in terms of cost to the hospital system, the National Disability Insurance Scheme.
3: The matter has now been referred to the Pharmaceutical Benefits Advisory Committee. After the US Supreme Court struck down a Colorado law banning Christian counsellors from offering talk therapy to children confused about their gender or sexuality, the state introduced a far more insidious law. It allows anyone who claims psychological injury from so-called conversion therapy to sue their counsellor with no statute of limitation. A Christian Post commentator writes that will specifically impede religious conviction. He fears what he calls financial terror will silence Christian counselling and the gospel in more than 20 US states. Almost one in three pregnancies in England and Wales were terminated, according to newly released data from 2023. Figures published by the Office for National Statistics reveal this is 35% higher than the number of abortions that took place 4 years earlier. To sport, and Harry Kane is preparing for another challenging match when England faces World Cup co-hosts Mexico for a shot at the quarterfinals. The Three Lions were trailing 1-0 in the second half of this morning's match against the Democratic Republic of the Congo when Kane scored twice in the final 15 minutes to secure a victory. The striker says facing Mexico at home will be a tough challenge.
7: Mexico is as big as it gets, maybe in the World Cup. The atmosphere is going to be incredible. It's going to be tough for many different reasons. But ultimately, this is, you know, if you want to be world champions, you have to go through tough games and we have to be ready. But for now, I just want to enjoy this moment.
3: USA also advanced after a 2-0 win over Bosnia and Herzegovina. Belgium came from behind to beat Senegal 3-2. That's the latest Vision National News. I'm Gareth Stafford.
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13: Remaining mostly fine this evening and a partly cloudy day tomorrow with overnight temps falling to between 8 and 12 and expecting daytime temperatures to be between 14 and 19 degrees. A sunny Saturday but a return to showers on Sunday.
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15: Getting quite heavy now into the Hexham Bridge for the Pacific Highway. 5 to 10 minute delays. 10 minute delays, Tomago Road onto the highway as well. And a little bit slow if you're heading outbound past the Botanic Gardens and through Heatherbrae. From the Hexham Bridge round through Taro, slight delays, New England Highway. A little bit slower to East Maitland, also through Mount Dee as well. Weekly's Drive down through the John Renshaw Drive, Beresfield. Very heavy traffic there. Getting busier now, Newcastle Road heading past Main Road, Jesmond, and Newcastle Link Road. Slight delay out to Midmire Road, Cameron Park. TC Frith Avenue, starting to get its usual afternoon delays now through Boolaroo. Hillsborough Road westbound between the Intercity Bypass and Macquarie Road still getting delays. So too the Old Pacific Highway both ways through Belmont. M1 down towards Sydney. Now still got that broken down truck at Arimba causing a slight delay. Northbound back to Newcastle. No delays. I'm Jase at your latest traffic on Rima 99.7.
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17: When you've had a really long day and all you want to do is crash on the couch and just finally stop, and someone asks, hey, can you give me a hand with this? Yeah, it can feel really inconvenient, can't it? Well, in the Bible, in 1 Peter chapter 4 and verse 9, it reminds us to show hospitality willingly and without complaining, because genuine love is often expressed through ordinary acts of generosity. 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
17: All right, here we go. Let's rock into it. Hey, my name's Cam. Welcome to The Daily, if you just tuned in. Without the normal press release and big media schedule, Riley Clemens has just quietly dropped a new song over the last couple of days. We'll tell you about this at the news desk. And our girl, she's an Aussie, Rebecca St. James, on social media over the last 24 hours, has celebrated with gratitude the 30th anniversary of one of her iconic albums that came out this month in 1996, which is absolutely wild. We'll tell you what she's had to say. An album that came out just over the last week is the Heaven on My Mind guest list edition from your artist of the week, Toby Mac. We're going to play another one of the big collabs for you very soon. It's all the songs from the original album that came out last year, but reimagined with an A-list cast. He teams up with Jamie McDonald to redo the song God Did It. But next, we're going to get you thinking something that every single one of us has to wrestle with, the tension of how we spend our time, because it is a finite resource. And once we spend it, it's gone. Really interesting perspective that we're going to tackle next on The Daily.

0: Hey, you tune into The Daily. It's Cam here right now. Let's get you thinking.
1: It's something to think about.
2: Wow, I never thought of it like that.
0: All right, it's time for our daily thought. For the next couple of minutes, we're just going to dive into this idea. Here we go. Spend your money on the things that money can buy. Spend your time on the things that money can't buy. Let me say that again, just in case you missed it. Spend your money on the things that money can buy. But spend your time on the things money can't buy. Sounds real obvious at first, doesn't it? But the older that I get, the more that I think it's actually a warning. I mean, a lot of us spend a huge part of our lives doing the opposite. We sacrifice our time, our health, our relationships, and peace of mind to earn more money, often with the unspoken assumption that we'll get around to the important stuff later. But later has a way of arriving much faster than we expect. What's interesting is that money is renewable. If you lose it, you can usually earn some more. Time doesn't work that way, though. Once a conversation with your child is missed, once a parent passes away, once your own health deteriorates, no amount of money can purchase those moments back. Now, of course, there's a tension here because we need money, right? Bills have to be paid. Responsibilities are real. So the question isn't, should I care about money? It's more like, at what point am I trading away things that are actually more valuable? I think that's the uncomfortable part of this quote, because it forces us to ask, what am I postponing that money can never replace? Deeper friendships, meaningful work, good health, quiet evenings, memories with people that we love. These are the things that we usually assume will still be waiting for us later. Sometimes they are, but sometimes they aren't. And maybe that's exactly why our time deserves our greatest attention. Challenging one today, isn't it? But it's worth thinking about. That's our daily thought.
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0: So what are the things, the experiences, the possessions, the aspirations that you value most? Come on, what are they? Now, let me ask you, and please be brutally honest with yourself here, do they actually fulfill you? Are they delivering what you'd hoped they would, or not? Hi, I'm Bernie Diamond, and welcome again to Fresh. Francis of Assisi was born into incredible wealth and privilege, luxury, fine clothes, banquets, influence. But after being wounded in battle during his long recovery, he began questioning the emptiness of luxury and privilege. He found himself drawn instead to prayer, solitude, and of all things, serving lepers, people his old life would have despised. Following a profound encounter with Christ, he renounced his inheritance and instead chose a life of radical poverty, preaching, and service to the poor. As much as we may aspire to wealth, comfort, and influence, deep down we know that no matter how pleasurable they appear, they can never satisfy the deepest longings of our soul. Writes the Apostle Paul to the church in Rome, Romans chapter 14, verse 17, "For the kingdom of God is not food and drink, but righteousness, peace, and joy in the Holy Spirit." Now, that was about some disputes in the early church, but it also carries with it this universal truth, that life was never about the things of this world. They're imposters at best, cruel plunderers at worst. Francis exchanged the fleeting pleasures of this world for the deeper reality of God's kingdom, righteousness, peace, and joy in the Holy Spirit. God's kingdom, God's reign in our lives when we willingly give ourselves over to Him, isn't that of a despotic dictator? No, the kingdom of God is a kingdom of joy. Joy, pure joy, is the defining mark of life under God's reign. That's His word, fresh for you today.
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0: Still to come on The Daily, Rebecca St. James has just celebrated the 30th anniversary of one of her iconic albums. And she's celebrating the milestone with gratitude. We'll tell you a little bit more about this at the news desk in just a second. But what do you get if you cross Toby Mac? With the emerging star, Jamie McDonald. Well, the answer is a collaboration called God Did It. It's one of the new tracks on Toby's guest list edition of Heaven On My Mind, the deluxe project. All the original songs, but they've been turned into superstar collabs. We're going to hear a little bit more from Jamie, reflecting on just the massive rise that she's had over the last 12 months as we work through this album this week. For Toby, your Artist of the Week here at The Daily. It's right after this.
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3: Good afternoon. In stories making news. The federal government has introduced legislation to restrict gambling advertising. The rules will limit the time and amount of ads shown on TV and radio throughout the day. Wagering companies will also be banned from advertising on players' jerseys and at sporting grounds. Research has found Australians are spending around 5% of their income to service mortgage interest. KPMG says the amount is higher than it was when interest rates neared 20% in the 1980s. Advocates say two treatments for multiple sclerosis are under threat of removal from the pharmaceutical benefits scheme. Manufacturers of the two drugs have rejected a lower price offer from the government, leaving MS sufferers facing potentially exorbitant costs. And in sport, Hawks coach Sam Mitchell says Jack Gunston is a chance to return against Melbourne this weekend. The veteran forward has been managing a foot injury and has missed the past three games. I'm Gareth Stafford, and those are the latest news and sport headlines.
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16: Remaining mostly fine this evening and a partly cloudy day tomorrow with overnight temps falling to between 8 and 12 and expecting daytime temperatures to be between 14 and 19 degrees. A sunny Saturday but a return to showers on Sunday.
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18: Getting delays up to 10 minutes heading inbound to the Hexham Bridge for the Pacific Highway. Heading outbound through Heatherbrae, very slow traffic there. Heading up through to Masonic Road. Tomago Road onto the highway, getting about a 10-minute delay also. And some very heavy traffic, Maitland Road up to the Hexham Bridge and heading on through to Taro for the New England Highway. Still quite busy westbound Newcastle Link Road at Midmide Road, Cameron Park. TC Frith Avenue, southbound Boolaroo. Got usual heavy delays through there right now. Out at Mount Vincent, there's been a crash involving a truck on Leggett's Drive. It's at Sandy Creek Road, getting some very heavy delays through there. Probably best to avoid it if you can. Heading on down towards Sydney, the M1, earlier broken down truck at Narimba has been cleared. No delays northbound. I'm Jace, that's your latest traffic on REMA 99.7.
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Next on the daily, some news from Rebecca St. James. She's just celebrated the 30th anniversary of one of her iconic albums, Scary, to think it is that long ago. But as for right now, let's have another look at your artist of the week, Toby Mac.

0: that. He's just dropped the guest list edition of his album, Heaven on My Mind. It's less than a week old. All the original songs from the first album are there, but they've been reimagined with some superstar collaborations. Now, this song, God Did It, Toby reimagined with Jamie McDonald, who was reflecting recently about a whirlwind last 12 months for her career. She told CCM Magazine.
1: I feel like I just got here, and it's just like a whirlwind, but God is so good, and I honestly think about my life, you know, just even a year ago, how much has changed, and yeah, it's been wild. It's hard to process and, like, kind of think of all that's happening in real time, but I'm shocked and very grateful.
0: As Jamie McDonald, huge opportunity this early in her career to have a collaboration with one of the best in the biz, Toby Mac, who, talking about this song, says, "Where some choose to see happenstance or coincidence, I choose to see God's hand. I hope this one meets you right where you are." God Did It, from the guest list edition of Heaven on My Mind, Toby Mac and Jamie McDonald at The Daily. Ain't nobody

0: Hey, you tune into The Daily. We are nudging closer towards the weekend. I know it's crazy how quickly it goes through every week, doesn't it? All right, let's get you into the news desk for a little update.
1: I like to get the daily news.
0: 3 decades after releasing one of the most influential albums of her career, Rebecca St. James is looking back with gratitude. Titled God, the project released in 1996. It was Beck's third album, which interestingly included a cover of

0: but back to Beck. In a new post online talking about this anniversary, she says, 30 years ago this month, I released an album called God. It changed every aspect of my life, and I'm so thankful for the joy it was to make and the journey it took me on. When I write songs, I write about what God is teaching me and what I'm learning. When I think of those songs, the lyrics still challenge me to this day because of the scripture in them. His word never returns void.
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8: 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He is here in this moment, walking with you.
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0: 'cause you're good.
1: Still to come on The Daily, Riley Clemens. Without a whole lot of fanfare, without the usual press release and media cycle, she's just dropped a brand new song on streaming over the last couple of days. It's called Spiritually Strong. Going to give you a listen to this tune and tell you what we know, which is limited because there's only so much information that's out there about this one. We'll cover this off for you at the news desk. And we're going to address one of the big questions that, especially as you're looking for love and a life partner, what are some of the things that we need to be considering when it comes to choosing a life partner? And how do you know that you're making the right choice? It's a big decision, isn't it? To help us understand some of the key concepts that we need to be considering rather than just, well, the other person looks good, Brett Ryan from Focus on the Family Australia is going to be with us next hour at The Daily.
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2: In this bulletin, Andrew Hastie denies retirement rumours, new seafood labelling laws now in effect, and a setback for the Blues ahead of Origin 3. With more, I'm Gareth Stafford. Outspoken Liberal MP Andrew Hastie has dismissed claims he's planning to quit politics as the party struggles in the polls. Mr. Hastie is facing competition from One Nation, who've indicated they'll contest his Perth-based seat of Canning. Mr. Hastie says he's going nowhere and will stare down One Nation.
3: I am here to stay and I will recontest the next election. It's as simple as that. I think the Australian people have a rotten government, a government that can't be trusted, whether it's on taxation or super or borders, pick an issue, they can't be trusted. We need to deliver centre-right government for the Australian people.
2: He's also been given increased security amid personal threats made against his family. Research has found Australians are spending around 5% of their income to service mortgage interest. KPMG says the amount is higher than when interest rates neared 20% in the 1980s. New country of origin laws for seafood are now in effect, meaning hospitality venues are now required to label where the seafood is coming from. Seafood Industry Australia General Manager Julie Petty says the change brings restaurants into line with information on seafood packaging at the supermarket.
4: So it's about informed choice and I think really the start of the conversation, because ideally we'd love to see more detail on menus, but this is the first step.
2: Industry experts say more than 60% of the seafood being eaten in Australia is imported. A federal WA MP is calling for the Premier to urgently visit Lancelin as coastal erosion continues to threaten the northern beachside town. More than 30 metres of sand dunes have been washed away in recent months, coming just metres away from the local pub. Member for Durack, Melissa Price, says it's not good enough that the local community has been forced to raise its own funds for an emergency seawall. She says the state government needs to come and see it for themselves.
5: Somebody needs to get up to Lancelin and have a look. This is horrific. They are going to lose that pub. And once the pub's gone, the next thing is the street and then there's houses. What's it going to take for Roger Cook and his team to get up there? I have never seen a more pressing issue than what's happening in Lancelin at the moment.
2: Within 4 days, more than $40,000 has been raised for the effort from more than 100 donors. America's mega churches have rebounded from the COVID lockdowns much stronger than expected. A report by the Hartford Institute for Religion Research found that they're attended by 1 in 6 American Protestants. Two-thirds of them report that attendance, giving and diversity are above pre-pandemic levels. 86% said they were thriving and optimistic about the future. Researchers found megachurches had shown remarkable resilience. Christians continue to be persecuted in the Southeast Asian nation of Laos, where their faith is viewed as a threat to traditional village life. Persecution watchdog Open Doors is supporting 30 believers from 6 families who were forced out of their village after refusing to renounce their faith. The ministry's local partners are bringing food, finances and much-needed encouragement. To sport, and the Blues have been struck with an injury blow at training on the Gold Coast ahead of the State of Origin decider. Ethan Strange rolled his ankle and will be monitored over the coming days before a call is made by the team's medical staff. Meanwhile, debutant Jack Bostock is receiving plenty of support from teammates as he prepares for his first appearance in the Sky Blue jersey. Back rower Hudson Young says Bostock will be right at home.
6: Hats off to Jack. I think he's earned his selection and he plays in Suncorp nearly every second week, so he'll be ready for it.
2: Bradman Best, Stephen Crichton and Liam Martin have all been recalled, while Brian To'o, Tony Staggs and Tolu Kola are all out. That's the latest Vision National News. I'm Gareth Stafford.
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13: Remaining mostly fine this evening and a partly cloudy day tomorrow with overnight temps falling to between 8 and 12 and expecting daytime temperatures to be between 14 and 19 degrees. A sunny Saturday but a return to showers on Sunday.
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14: Getting some very heavy delays. Maitland Road from Hexham Island right round through Taro for the New England Highway. About a 15-20 minute delay that whole stretch there. 10 minute delays inbound through to the Hexham Bridge for the Pacific Highway. And Tomago Road, similar delays just getting onto the highway. And the Pacific Highway outbound through Heatherbrae, getting some very busy conditions there. Newcastle Link Road, getting about a 5-10 minute delay westbound through to Midmay Road at Cameron Park. Main Road at Lake Road, Glendale, very heavy there. Also your southbound run, TC Frith Avenue, Bulla Lookout Road down through Garden Suburbs starting to get some delays. The M1 towards Sydney, nice and clear. Northbound back to Newcastle, no dramas. And earlier this afternoon over at Mount Vincent, a truck has crashed on Leggetts Drive at Sandy Creek Road. Now this has caused the road to be closed. Best to avoid the area altogether. I'm Jase. That's your latest traffic on Rima 99.7.
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16: When you've had a really long day and all you want to do is crash on the couch and just finally stop, and someone asks, hey, can you give me a hand with this? It can feel really inconvenient, can't it? Well, in the Bible, in 1 Peter chapter 4 and verse 9, it reminds us to show hospitality willingly and without complaining, because genuine love is often expressed through ordinary acts of generosity. So in the verse that we read, it says, cheerfully, that's a key word to underline, share your home with those who need a meal or a place to stay for the night.
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16: All right, hey, welcome to the show. We got one more hour left together and we're going to go out with a bang, because without a whole lot of fanfare, without the normal media circus, Riley Clemens has dropped new music. There's been not a whole lot on social media about this, but it just quietly appeared on streaming a couple days ago. We're going to give you a listen to this and we'll tell you what we know, because the info is somewhat limited. We'll cover it off at the news desk for you very soon. We're going to hit rewind and we'll revisit the song that topped the Christian chart here in Australia this week 21 years ago. We're going to journey back to 2005. But next, we're going to talk about one of the big questions that nearly every single one of us is going to have to be able to try to answer. And that's when it comes to choosing a life partner, someone to do life with for the long haul. How do you know that you're making the right choice? Lots of interesting things to consider. Brett Ryan from Focus on the Family Australia joins us to talk through it next on The Daily.

0: rise. Happy Thursday. It's Cam here. You are tuned into The Daily. Now, when it comes to some of the big choices that you are going to be faced with as we work our way through life, choosing a life partner is certainly going to be right up there. So how do you know that you're making the right choice? To help us talk through this today, Brett Ryan from Focus on the Family Australia is here. Brett, this is really one of the big decisions that we're going to make in our life.
1: Oh, very much so. And obviously, there'll be some people listening and saying, oh, I didn't make a very good choice the first time or the second time. How can I avoid going down that track? And there'll be some parents here who've got to advise their young adults about choosing their lifelong partner, and how do you advise them? Because once the heart gets engaged, the brain often disengages. And we want to go into a relationship with our eyes wide open and to make a wise decision.
0: So, Brett, what's our criteria? What's the kind of partner that we should be looking for to give us confidence that we're paired well?
1: Yeah, that's a really good question. And I like to think that we should actually have some non-negotiables. And there's some thoughts and patterns in our behavior that we go, these are the ones that I need to guarantee they're in my relationship that I will not falter on. Now, you don't say, oh, they're tall, dark and handsome, blonde hair, athletic. That, you know, they're all external things. It's really the internal things. Like, and for example, Kate and I have actually been mentoring a couple before they actually got engaged. And one of the questions that they came to us and said, how do we know? How do we know? And we said to them, what are your non-negotiables? And one of them said, it's trustworthy. I need to be able to trust them. I don't like lying. And that was and it was good that she thought that through, because if that is something that's such an important value that they adhere to, then if the other person lies or is deceitful in any way, it's not a good foundation to build on. Values and beliefs are probably paramount in that. What are your value systems? You might say, well, they need to be rich. Well, rich in what? Rich in character or rich in the bank account? They're two different things. And I always say, and we've said this numerous times, it takes two healthy individuals to make a healthy marriage. So you need to work out on your issues. The other person needs to work on their issues. And then you can come together. Don't try and think that once you find this person that they will complete you. No, you need to be complete in yourself. Your own identity needs to be true and real and authentic. And knowing who you are will help you go into a relationship with confidence.
0: That is brilliant advice. Brett Ryan from Focus on the Family, thank you so much for this conversation. We'll check in again soon.
1: You're more than welcome. Bye-bye.
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2: 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Do you have ease, patience, faithfulness, goodness, joy, you know, the whole lot? 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
1: 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Gently raise your shoulders as you breathe in, then let them gradually drop as you exhale.
2: How are you? 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

0: Hey, you tuned into The Daily. Cam here. And just a second ago, Brett Ryan from Focus on the Family Australia was here. We were talking through one of the big life questions. How do you know that you're making the right choice as you are deciding on a life partner? Which lent itself to the question, how did you meet your partner? There's always a story. Tammy, welcome to The Daily. How did you and your partner meet?
1: So we used to catch the same bus to and from work every day. He worked something like that for different golf and I kept going. And yeah, he just started talking to me, and at first I thought he was a bit of a creep, but we, I started talking to him again, and then we ended up, we've been married 12 years.
0: Brilliant. So after heading in the same direction together on the bus all these years, now you're heading in the same direction in life. That's awesome. That is just one of those chance meeting kind of things, and you guys have stuck it out and made it work. That is brilliant. Hey, still to come on The Daily, we've got new music to tell you about from Riley Clements. She's without a whole lot of fanfare, just dropped a brand new song on streaming a couple of days ago. We'll give you all the details at the news desk after we hit rewind. We're going to dig a song out of the vault for your daily flashback after this.
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3: Good afternoon. In stories making news. Liberal MP Andrew Hastie has denied claims he plans to quit politics, with support for the party at a record low. Mr. Hastie faces fierce competition from One Nation, who plan to target his Perth-based seat at the next election. The Royal Commission into Anti-Semitism has heard the lived experience of a Jewish human rights lawyer. The Jewish Council of Australia's Executive Director Sarah Swartz has spoken to the Commission about the racism she's faced. New country of origin laws for seafood are now in effect, meaning hospitality venues are now required to label where the seafood is coming from. Industry experts say more than 60% of the seafood being eaten in Australia is imported. And in sport, the Blues have been struck with an injury blow at training on the Gold Coast ahead of the state of origin decider. Ethan Strange rolled his ankle and will be monitored over the coming days before a call is made by the team's medical staff. I'm Gareth Stafford, and those are the latest news and sport headlines.
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4: Rema 99.7 weather.
5: Remaining mostly fine this evening and a partly cloudy day tomorrow with overnight temps falling to between 8 and 12 and expecting daytime temperatures to be between 14 and 19 degrees. A sunny Saturday but a return to showers on Sunday.
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7: With the final check here, Rose, this evening, it's still closed on Leggetts Drive at Sandy Creek Road through Mount Vincent. That's due to an earlier truck crash, so it's just best to avoid that area altogether. Meantime, inbound through to the Hexham Bridge, starting to ease for the Pacific Highway, say to outbound Heatherbrae. Still some slight delays, though, for Tomago Road. Inbound through to East Maitland, a little bit busy, Mount Dee, also for the New England Highway. Slight delays westbound to Minmo Road for Newcastle's Link Road. The M1, meantime, down through to Sydney, nice and clear. No delays northbound back through to Newcastle. Either. I'm Jace at your latest traffic on Rema 99.7.
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1: 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Coming up next, without a whole lot of fanfare, Riley Clemens has just dropped a brand new song. 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
1: Back to 2005 we go for our little trip down memory lane for our daily flashback, the song that we're about to dive into from an Aussie artist topped the TCM chart here in Australia this week 21 years ago, Mr. Nathan Tasker. Now, incidentally, earlier on this year, for the first time in a decade, Nathan returned to the top spot of the chart with his latest single, Never Too Far Gone. When we had him on the show to talk about it, I asked whether it was a timely reminder of, hey, I've still got it.
3: Cam, no one else would ask me that kind of question, brother, just so you know.
1: Yeah.
3: Definitely. I mean, when it first got on the chart, I can't remember what it charted at. It was probably the 30.
1: Yeah, you know, like it was probably 26 or something,
3: you know?
1: Yeah.
3: Yeah, I know. It was like, man, that is unbelievably awesome that my song is getting played in Australia, my home country that I love, Aussie Christian radio that I love. What a great day, you know? The fact that it kept on climbing was definitely that feeling of, I remember this feeling, what it was like to realize that there was support for what you were doing, there was resonance with what you were doing. And it probably did come at a timely moment where I'm always thinking, and I don't know if you feel like this as well or anyone listening, that you do start to wonder, what I do with my life, does it really matter, you know? Does it mean anything? And every now and again, I think God very kindly goes, yeah, it's okay, I see it. And here's something that you don't necessarily deserve, but it's a way that he kindly goes, I see you doing it, you know? And that's probably what it felt like when it went to number one. Wow, what a little gift.
1: Australia's own Nathan Tasker. He hit the number one spot on the TCM chart here in Australia this week, 21 years ago, with this track, Floating at The Daily.

0: 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Cam here. 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
0: All right, without a whole lot of fanfare, Riley Clemens has just released a new song called Spiritually Stronger. She's made no posts about it online. There's been no press releases. It just quietly dropped a few days ago on streaming. Here it is.

0: Now, apart from a bucket load of demos she's been sampling for us all on social media, this is one of just a couple of new songs that Riley has put out since dropping her last album, Church Pew, 3 years ago in 2023. Now, she has assured us, based on all these demos, that plenty of new music is coming. So with an album announcement imminent, it's a pretty solid watch this space.
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0: one that came out just less than a week ago. The big collab with Third Day called Campfire. Now we're going to dive into this one on the show tomorrow. Plus, we're going to talk about movies. The movie reviewer Shanae Bassett is going to be along for his picks of the week as we head into the weekend, and is going to review all of this week's big new releases. Looking forward to it. Happy almost Friday, and we'll talk to you tomorrow at The Daily.
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2: In this bulletin, the government rejects aged care AI claims, Victorian MPs claim corruption is a non-issue, and facial scanning cameras working well in WA. With more, I'm Gareth Stafford. The federal government has rejected claims it relies solely on artificial intelligence to assess aged care claims. An AI tool launched 2 years ago examines a client's need to determine if they're eligible for government-supported services. The opposition and the Greens argue human intervention is needed. Aged Care Minister Sam Ray has told Parliament it's already in place.
3: The integrated assessment tool uses qualified human assessors to complete the clinical assessments, and that is then used to apply the aged care rules so that we have a system that is fair for every single Australian.
2: The Ombudsman is currently investigating the use of the AI tool. The opposition and independents are not convinced Labor's gambling reforms strike the right balance. The federal government has introduced legislation to restrict when and how many wagering ads can be aired on TV or radio. Access to online gambling will also be stricter for under 18s. There's concerns the proposed laws are still too weak. Victorian Labor MP Steve Demopoulos says while corruption is an issue, voters don't seem to care. Latest polling shows that Jacinta Allan appears to have become one of the most unpopular state leaders in Australian history, with her net favourability plunging to minus 42%. Mr Demopoulos says of the near 80 homes he's door-knocked in recent weeks, no one has raised corruption as a concern.
4: Not one. I'm not saying it's not an issue. Of course it is. But I don't think people wake up every single moment thinking anything other than, can I have a more affordable life?
2: Polling also shows One Nation has overtaken both Labor and the Coalition for the first time in Victoria. New facial recognition cameras have been hailed a success by the WA government, with nearly 20 arrests made during the first week of a trial. The technology alerted officers to a person of interest during a media conference this afternoon. Police Commissioner Cole Blanche says it's proof the technology works.
5: I'd love to say I planned that, but I think that's exactly what the technology is. People are being arrested because they are wanted. If we've got 4,000 people in our community with arrest warrants, no one should be happy with that. If this can solve most of those problems, I think it's a great thing.
2: More than 130,000 faces were scanned by the cameras over the past 7 days, which generated over 30 alerts. An Australian Army veteran who served in the Middle East and with the United Nations in Jerusalem is now dedicating his life to fighting anti-Semitism. Michael Scott's latest book is titled When Our Light is Tested, The Bondi Massacre and the Choices Ahead. He told Vision Radio he's disappointed with the Australian government's response.
6: I am so concerned about the lack of leadership at the federal level that it took me out of a 32-year career in the Australian Army to exercise my agency and my new unique value proposition as being as a very unusual non-Jew having lived in Israel. And I'm determined to do everything I can to help combat anti-Semitism through education.
2: Michael Scott was awarded the Conspicuous Service Cross for his service to the Jewish community. To sport, and in the AFL, Hawthorn coach Sam Mitchell says Jack Gunston is a chance to return against Melbourne this weekend. The veteran forward has been managing a foot injury for several weeks. Mitchell says a final call is yet to be made.
7: We're much more optimistic. Having said that, I've stood here probably 3 times over the last 6 weeks and said, looking better. So I'll say the same thing again, looking better. Sort of 10 days ago, we said, all right, let's take a step back. Let's take the extra bit of time. And that seems to have made a positive impact on him, so hopeful.
2: Gunston's last game was against St Kilda in round 13. That's the latest Vision National News. I'm Gareth Stafford.
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19: Remaining mostly fine this evening and a partly cloudy day tomorrow with overnight temps falling to between 8 and 12 and expecting daytime temperatures to be between 14 and 19 degrees. A sunny Saturday but a return to showers on Sunday.
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2: Welcome back to Kids Radio's broadcast of City League Baseball. I'm John Whitaker, and this game has come down to the wire. The Odyssey Panthers are on the verge of winning their first game of the year. They've lost 11 straight, but they've certainly picked an interesting time to play their best game. They're one out away from beating the number one team in the league, the Odenton Barons. The Panthers are up by a run, but the Barons have two runners on base as Darius Miner, the Barons shortstop, steps to the plate. Standing outside the dugout, Panther coach Ed Washington shifts his infield.
3: Omar, take a couple steps to the left. One more. That's good.
4: Marvin's too deep.
3: Yeah, you're right, Xavier. Marvin, come on in five steps. Good.
2: Darius steps to the plate, and the first pitch, a high fly ball to right field. Marvin Washington's under it. This could end the game. Oh, no, he dropped it. Washington picks it up and throws it in, but it's too late. Both runs will come around to score, and the Barons win. Oh, what a heartbreaker for the Panthers. After coming so close, only to go down to their 12th straight defeat.
5: We're so close. Believe it.
3: All right, come on, everybody. It was a great game. We'll get them next time.
5: How did he miss that? It was right to him.
6: Quiet, Max.
5: Marvin never should have been out there.
6: He didn't do any worse than you, and the grounder you missed in the third.
3: Ashley, Max, that's enough. Get in here. We win as a team. We lose as a team. Marvin? Where's Marvin?
5: If we're lucky, maybe he moved to Mexico.
2: Hi there. Welcome to Odyssey. I'm John Avery Whitaker, but most folks around here call me Wit. Why don't you get the whole family together and join us for another exciting adventure in Odyssey?

0: Where are you?
1: I think he ran into his room.
0: He's probably under his bed.
1: Under his bed?
0: He hides under his bed when he's upset. Marvin? Answer me. Are you under the bed?
2: Yes.
0: Come on out and talk to me.
2: I don't want to.
1: Man, don't worry about it. It was a tough catch. The wind was tricky.
2: Is the team really mad at me?
1: They'll get over it.
0: Listen, Marvin. All right, I can't talk to a mattress. I need to see your face.
2: Please. I don't want to come out.
0: All right, then I'll come under there with you.
1: You're getting under the bed?
0: You want to join us?
1: You have a weird family, Uncle Ed. I'm getting a sandwich.
0: Suit yourself. Ew, disgusting. When's the last time you cleaned under here?
2: I'm supposed to clean under my bed?
0: How old is this apple core? Never mind, I don't want to know. That was a tough break. 9 chances out of 10, you catch that ball. So, hey, that means you got 9 in a row coming to your next game.
2: There's not gonna be a next game. I'm quitting.
0: That's too bad. I need a right fielder. Richfield's got a lot of lefties. Could be a lot of balls going to right.
2: Put Joey out there. He can catch better than me.
0: But Joey's my left fielder.
2: Then put a porpoise in right field.
0: Do you remember Gary Shepard?
2: The pitcher for the Braves?
0: Yeah. Do you remember what happened to him a couple of years ago? He was on the mound in the last game of the World Series and gave up the winning home run in the bottom of the 9th inning. Remember that?
2: Yeah.
0: And we haven't heard anything about him since, right?
2: Yeah. Where is he anyway?
0: He's out of baseball. He let it get to him. Now he can't throw the ball over the plate. He let one bad pitch define his career. Now you have the same choice. You can let that era in right field define your Little League career, or you can try to come back and define it yourself. You do have one advantage over Gary Shepard, though.
2: What?
0: 20 million people witnessed his collapse in the biggest game of any major leaguer's life. Your era was for an 0-11 team in front of 60 parents. The fact of the matter is, it's a baseball game. Nobody died.
2: I know.
0: Dinner should be ready in about half an hour, and I'm not sliding the plate under the bed. Goodness knows how long it would stay here.
2: All right.
3: Marvin!
2: Hi, Ashley.
3: Why are you eating lunch way over here? The smell from the kitchen getting to you?
2: No.
3: Hey, don't worry about the game the other day. It was nothing. Everybody's forgotten about it.
4: Oh, no! Marvin's here!
3: Go away, Max.
4: We were hoping you were sick. It would save us some money.
2: What?
4: The team took up a collection. We'll give you $5.25 if you skip today's game.
3: Get out of here, Max.
4: Getting paid to not play baseball. Where are you ever going to find another deal like that?
3: Now, Max.
4: Let me know if you're interested, Marvin.
3: Don't listen to him.
2: He might get what he wants without paying me. I am feeling sick.
0: You feel like you're going to throw up?
2: Yeah.
0: All right. Why don't you stay home from the game today?
2: Okay.
0: Hope you feel better. I'll see you in a couple of hours. Xavier, let's go.
1: I'll stay home with Marvin. Auntie Lane can go to the game.
0: Where am I going to find a first base coach?
1: She can do it. She's filled in before.
0: All right. I'll see you guys later.
1: All right. Stop faking.
2: I'm not faking. My stomach really hurts.
1: Only because you want it to hurt. You don't want to play in the game today, huh?
2: No, but my stomach does hurt.
1: I know what'll make it feel better.
2: What?
1: Redemption.
2: Redemption?
1: The only thing that wipes away the shame of being the GOAT is to be the hero.
2: How am I going to be the hero?
1: You got to practice. We're going to work on your fielding, throwing, and hitting. I'm going to make you into a home run hitter.
2: I've never hit a home run in my life.
1: That's the best way to be the hero. Smash it over the fence. We play the Coyotes next week. By that time, you'll be killing the ball. Now come on, let's go out back.
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1: You're taking your eye off the ball at the last second. Look at it all the way in.
4: Okay.
1: Here we go. Bottom of the ninth, the Chicago Cubs are down by 3 runs. Bases loaded. 2 outs. 2 strikes on Marvin Washington. He's the Cubs' last hope. Here comes the pitch.
4: Ground out to the pitcher. Game over. Washington blows it again.
1: Forget that one. You make contact and you kept your eye on it. That was good.
4: Yeah. 6-foot blast.
1: Plant your right foot and stride into it more.
4: Okay.
1: Let's try another one, okay? Bottom of the ninth. The Chicago Cubs are down by 2. Man on first and second. Marvin Washington is the Cubs' last hope. The pitch. Deep drive to left field. Going back. Back at the wall. Gone. The Cubs win. The Cubs win. Washington is the hero.
4: Oink! That went really far.
1: And of course, the hero always climbs the fence to get the ball back. I'm gonna get a sandwich.
6: The crowd is on their feet. The bases are loaded as Jamie Gilson comes to the plate for the Panthers. They're down by 1 run. A base hit to the outfield here, and the Panthers could win their first game of the year. Marvin Washington is next to hit. He stands in the on-deck circle.
4: This is my chance. If Jamie gets out, I can win it with the base hit.
7: All right, Jamie. Just make contact, buddy. Don't try to kill it.
8: Strike two!
4: Come on, Jamie. Why didn't he swing at that? It was right down the middle.
7: Swing if it's close, Jamie.
4: I'm the hero. I'm the hero.
8: Strike two!
4: Okay, come on, Marvin.
7: That's okay, Jamie. You get him next time.
1: This is your moment, babe. It's up to you.
4: It's up to me. Bottom of the ninth. The Chicago Cubs are down by a run. Rookie sensation Marvin Washington comes to the plate.
7: Marvin.
4: Yeah?
7: Come on back.
4: What?
7: I'm putting in a pinch hitter for you. Ashley's gonna bat instead.
4: Why?
1: What's going on?
7: Ashley's hitting for Marvin. Ashley, you're up.
9: All right, coach.
1: Why?
7: I think it's best.
4: Dad, I really want to hit.
7: I'm sorry, but I've already made the decision. Ashley's hitting for you.
4: But, Dad!
7: We'll talk about it later. Just get on the bench.
10: Hey, what are you doing?
1: How can you do that to him?
7: We'll talk about it later.
1: He wants to hit.
10: Get back and coach first base.
1: Yes, sir.
7: Don't throw your glove on the floor. Put it in your room.
4: Why didn't you let me hit?
7: I thought it was in the best interest of the team to have Ashley hit.
4: Why?
1: Yeah, good question. Marvin's just as good as Ashley.
4: And she still got out.
7: We needed a hit to the outfield. She has more power than you, Marvin.
4: I hit it all the way into center field in the third inning. I've been working in the backyard with Xavier. I'm a lot better now.
7: I know. I've seen you practicing. But I only had 7 seconds to make the decision. Why don't you get cleaned up for dinner?
4: Okay.
1: You think he would have choked, don't you?
7: Xavier?
1: You think he's a loser, just like everybody else does. But you're his dad. You should have more faith in him than everybody else does.
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7: Wait.
6: Hi, Ed. Now that's some bell you've got on the door.
7: It's an experiment. We've got a lot of castle decor around here. I thought it was appropriate.
6: Yeah.
7: It might get too annoying. We'll see. So what's going on?
6: I've got some supplies for you.
7: Oh, great. You want a milkshake? I'm trying out a new homemade syrup.
6: I can't say no to that, sure.
7: You got it.
6: That was a tough decision you made in the game the other day. How did Marvin take it?
7: A little better than I did.
6: You think it was a bad move?
7: I don't know. I was thinking like a coach. Maybe I should have been thinking like a father.
8: I'm sure it's hard to separate the two.
7: Part of me wonders if I got too caught up in the game. Did I really want to win so badly I would sacrifice my son's confidence?
8: And the other part of you?
7: The other part of me was afraid. He would have struck out with. I know it. That pitcher was too tough for him. He would have been the goat again, but maybe that would have been okay. I don't know. What do you think?
8: Well, there's just no right answer to this question, Ed. As a father and a coach, you have to do what you think is right at the time.
7: But was I just being a coward? I didn't want to take the chance. Of course, he probably would have gotten a hit and been the hero and ridden the wave of confidence all the way to becoming president of the United States.
8: Life isn't Hollywood. The game doesn't always end with the hero hitting the game-winning home run. Marvin's just got to learn to try his best, and his confidence will grow from there.
7: There's not too much time for that, though. We've only got one game left.
8: Good evening. It's a beautiful night for baseball. Welcome to Kids Radio and the final game of the regular season for Odyssey Little League and the Panthers, who stand at no wins and 15 losses. They hope to win their final game tonight against the Waynestown Woodpeckers and regain some of their pride after a season that just hasn't lived up to expectations. Coach Ed Washington will put Petey Mattson on the mound to try to stop the Woodpeckers of Waynestown.
1: You ready, Marvin?
3: Yeah.
1: Tonight's your night. It's going to be your moment. Can you feel it?
3: No.
1: Picture it in your head. The game-winning hit.
3: But I'm not even playing at the beginning.
1: What?
3: Dad's putting Vince in right field.
1: He told you that?
3: It's on the lineup card.
1: Hang on. I need to talk to your dad. Uncle Ed.
7: Yeah?
1: Are you really starting Vince in right field?
7: Uh-huh.
1: Why?
7: Because Vince hasn't started all year. I thought I'd give him a chance.
1: But what about Marvin?
7: I'll get him in. Don't worry about it. Okay, guys, let's huddle up.
8: We're in the top of the sixth. The Panthers are up 9-8, six outs away from their first win of the year. Petey Mattson pitching well for the Panthers.
7: All right, Petey, go after this guy.
1: Why haven't you put Marvin in? There's only two innings left.
7: Don't worry about it, Xavier.
1: He can't get the big hit if he's sitting on the bench.
7: I'm not concerned with the big hit. When we get to a point where I think he can help the team, I'll put him in.
1: But I know he
7: Listen to me. I know Marvin better than you. He's not a big hit kind of person. He may never be a hero in athletics. Not everyone gets the chance. He's not you, Xavier. He can't hit 300 and catch everything that comes his way. You've got to let him be a hero in his own way.
8: Sharp grounder hit to Simon at second. Nice pickup, and he throws out Brad Moyer. That's one out here in the bottom of the seventh and final inning. The Panthers are down 10-9 with nobody on base. Max Hampton is due up. He needs to get on base for the Panthers.
3: Dad, put me in. I'll hit for Max.
7: I'm going to let Max bat, then I'll figure out what to do.
3: There's only two outs left in the whole season.
7: I know, but I want to see what Max does.
8: Max steps to the plate. He's 2-for-4 today with a double. The pitch? No. Oh, Max is hit with the pitch. It looked like a fastball, and it might have gotten him in the face. Max is down on the ground. Oh, I hope he's okay.
7: Max, are you all right? Let me see your face. Got you in the cheek. You're going to have a nice bruise there. Xavier, get some ice from the cooler and wrap it in a cloth.
1: Gotcha.
7: Do you know where you are, Max?
3: On the ground.
7: I mean, what park?
3: Yellowstone.
7: Max.
3: Just kidding. McAllister.
7: Good.
8: Max is getting up. He appears to be okay, but he looks a little dazed. Coach Washington is taking him back to the dugout.
7: Are you sure you're okay, Max?

0: That's not what I need you for.
1: Why do you keep taking me out when I can win the game? I can pinch hit for Andy.
0: You can still help us win the game, but you're going to do it by running. You're faster than Andy, and he's better at hitting curveballs. It's the best move. Andy, you're batting. Get on first, son.
1: Yes, sir.
2: It looks like Marvin Washington will be pinch running for Max at first. Andy Persons will step to the plate. Xavier Washington, the first base coach, gives the signs to Andy. Marvin leads off at first base. Oh, a quick throw from the pitcher over to first. Marvin almost got picked off. Oh, close play. It looked like Marvin was caught sleeping a little bit. That would have been disastrous for the Panthers, who would have been down to their last out.
3: What are you doing?
1: What?
3: You gotta pay attention to the pitcher. You almost got picked off. Stay in the game, man.
1: What's the point?
3: What do you mean, what's the point? You've got a game to win.
1: It won't be because of anything I did.
3: Time. Can I have time?
4: Time!
3: Marvin, listen to me. You're not going to get the chance to get the game-winning hit, but this is the spot you're in. You do the best wherever you are, and that's what makes you part of this team. Now you get out there, and when Andy hits the ball, you run as fast as you've ever run in your life, and you try and score the tying run. It's just as important as the winning run. You got that?
1: Yeah.
3: Good. Play ball.
4: Play ball!
2: Xavier's done talking with Marvin, and Andy steps back to the plate. The pitch? It's a sharp hit to the shortstop. This could be a double play to end the game. Marvin's out at second. The throw to first. Oh, bad throw. Andy is safe at first. The Panthers are still alive, but just barely. Oh, I thought for sure this game was over, but I tell you what, Marvin Washington did a nice job breaking up that double play. He slid hard into second and threw the second baseman off balance, who ended up throwing it over the first baseman's head. If not for Marvin's hustle, this game would be over.
0: Nice slide, Marvin.
1: Yeah, right.
2: So, that leaves it up to Ashley Jenkins. Ashley is 2-for-3 with a walk today. We'll see if she can keep the season alive for the Panthers. The pitch. Deep hit to left field. That ball is going out of here. Home run. The Panthers win. The Panthers win their first game of the year. The team is going crazy. Ashley Jenkins is rounding the bases. The whole team is gathered at home plate to mob her. In dramatic fashion, the Odyssey Panthers avoid a winless season, and they come through with a 12-11 win. So, Marvin, everyone else is getting their ice cream reward. Do you want yours?
1: My stomach kind of hurts.
2: Not in the mood to celebrate?
1: Why should I be? I didn't do anything worth celebrating.
0: Okay, kids. Team, quiet down for a second. I'd like to say something. In honor of our victory today, I'd like to give out a special award to the most valuable player of this game, Ashley Jenkins, for her game-winning home run. For that, she gets an extra scoop of ice cream.
5: Thanks, Coach.
0: But she wasn't the only hero in the game. I think this most valuable player award should be shared by two people, Ashley and the other person who made her home run possible.
5: Thanks, Coach.
0: Max.
5: I knew that throwing my cheek in front of that oncoming fastball would help the team.
0: It's not for you.
5: Then who?
0: An extra scoop of ice cream goes to Marvin Washington for a great slide.
6: Really? Coach is right, Marvin. We'd all be moping home right now if it hadn't been for you.
1: Well, okay. Marvin's the hero?
5: He broke up a double play. Big deal. My cheek is the size of a pear. He made a good slide for crying out loud. That would make a terrible baseball movie.
1: Thanks a lot, Dad.
0: You deserve it. Enjoy your double scoop.
2: But I guess your stomach's too sick to eat it, right, Marvin?
1: Mr. Whitaker, I think I just had a miraculous recovery.
2: Oh, I guess being the hero is pretty good medicine.

hero. But as his father taught him, the hero is not always the player who gets the big hit. You know, the hero is the one who sacrifices for the benefit of the rest of the team. In the same way, we are heroes in God's eyes when we make sacrifices to serve others. Adventures in Odyssey is a presentation of Focus on the Family. The defining moment was written and directed by Marshall Younger. Our vocal talent included Mark Christopher Lawrence, Paul Herlinger, Niles Calloway, Jordan Calloway, Jeffrey Noah, and Bryce Keltner. Our sound designer was Todd Bastide. And our producers were Marshall Younger and Bob Hoos. And I'm Chris, hoping you'll join us again next time for more Adventures in Odyssey.

In Luke chapter 22, Jesus' disciples were fighting over which one of them was the greatest. Jesus wasn't too happy with them. He told them in verse 26, "The greatest among you should be like the youngest, and the one who rules like the one who serves." Marvin was concentrating pretty hard on being the

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2: Remaining mostly fine this evening and a partly cloudy day tomorrow with overnight temps falling to between 8 and 12 and expecting daytime temperatures to be between 14 and 19 degrees. A sunny Saturday but a return to showers on Sunday.
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0: So what are the things, the experiences, the possessions, the aspirations that you value most? Come on, what are they? Now, let me ask you, and please be brutally honest with yourself here, do they actually fulfill you? Are they delivering what you'd hope they would, or not? Hi, I'm Bernie Diamond, and welcome again to Fresh. Francis of Assisi was born into incredible wealth and privilege, luxury, fine clothes, banquets, influence. But after being wounded in battle during his long recovery, he began questioning the emptiness of luxury and privilege. He found himself drawn instead to prayer, solitude, and of all things, serving lepers, people his old life would have despised. Following a profound encounter with Christ, he renounced his inheritance and instead chose a life of radical poverty, preaching, and service to the poor. As much as we may aspire to wealth, comfort, and influence, deep down we know that no matter how pleasurable they appear, they can never satisfy the deepest longings of our soul. Writes the Apostle Paul to the church in Rome, Romans chapter 14, verse 17, "For the kingdom of God is not food and drink, but righteousness, peace, and joy in the Holy Spirit." Now, that was about some disputes in the early church, but it also carries with it this universal truth, that life was never about the things of this world. They're imposters at best, cruel plunderers at worst. Francis exchanged the fleeting pleasures of this world for the deeper reality of God's kingdom, righteousness, peace, and joy in the Holy Spirit. God's kingdom, God's reign in our lives when we willingly give ourselves over to Him, isn't that of a despotic dictator? No, the kingdom of God is a kingdom of joy. Joy, pure joy, is the defining mark of life under God's reign. That's His word, fresh for you today.
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0: More than 250 years ago, a man named John Newton sat down to reflect on the grace of God in his life. John Newton was 7 years old when his mother died. Before she passed away, she filled his young mind with Bible stories and scripture. But as he grew older, those memories faded. He went to sea, he lived a hard life, and eventually became involved in the slave trade. Years later, caught in a terrifying storm at sea, Newton thought his life was over. As waves crashed over the ship, he cried out to God for mercy. The storm passed, the ship survived. That night marked the beginning of a journey back to the faith he'd learned as a child. Over the years that followed, Newton became a minister and spent the rest of his life amazed that God had never given up on him. Looking back on his story, he wrote these words, "I once was lost, but now am found, was blind, but now I see." More than 250 years later, these words, they're still giving hope to people around the world. This is Amazing Grace.

0: life a ransom for many. From the very moment of the eternal conversation in the Trinity, Almighty God and Jesus Christ and the Holy Spirit knew all the plan for redemption. Jesus knew when he came to this earth, before he ever left heaven, why he was coming. He was coming to be born so that he could die. And the Bible says when he came, he humbled himself and he became obedient unto death. And then it says, and yes, even the death of the cross. Crucifixion was for criminals and for non-Roman citizens, and it was a cruel method of treatment. And the Bible says that Jesus Christ endured that. And when you died by crucifixion, you died 100 times before you ultimately died. There on the cross, the God-man, God in a body, hung between two thieves and between heaven and earth, and took upon himself the sin and the grief and the sorrow of all mankind. He was the only one who could do it. For in his humanity, he reached down to us, and in his deity, he reached up to God, and he brought us together at the cross. He came down.
1: Well, that old song, when we couldn't reach up to him, he reached down to us. And that's the glory of this wonderful message we call the gospel. We'll have part two tomorrow on the Friday edition of Turning Point. I hope you'll be with us then. We have many wonderful truths to share in the weeks ahead during this month of July as we celebrate 250 years of freedom here in America. We're so wonderfully blessed and so thankful for the privilege of this nation and what God has allowed to happen here in spite of all of the challenges we face. This year, we're taking another Caribbean cruise at the end of the year, December the 26th through January the 2nd. We'll be sailing on the Holland America Zuiderdam and visiting ports in Grand Turk, San Juan, St. Thomas, and Half Moon Cay, with musical guest Michael Sanchez and Uriel Vega, and lots of fun things to do as we celebrate the new year together. If you haven't already requested your information about this cruise, do it today, and we'll see you tomorrow.
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4: Remaining mostly fine this evening and a partly cloudy day tomorrow with overnight temps falling to between 8 and 12 and expecting daytime temperatures to be between 14 and 19 degrees. A sunny Saturday but a return to showers on Sunday.
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0: We just want to take a moment to say on behalf of the Rema team, thank you to everyone who gave to our Remathon. Thank you.
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5: Freedom. That word is very motivating, very reassuring. It's a precious word. It's a word that everyone wants to feel deep down in their heart, no matter who they are. It is a word that causes revolution. It's a word that brings people together in marriage when they really realize what true, genuine love is all about. They're free to give themselves to one another. Where does freedom fit in your life? Do you want to be financially free? Do you want to be politically free? What does freedom mean to you personally? Well, there are many people who are very wealthy, but they're not free. Who hold high positions, but they're not free. See, freedom isn't wrapped up in things that you and I are able to pursue in life and achieve. It says something about who we are, what we believe, and how far we're to go to make that freedom available to somebody else. Well, when you think about it, in Jesus' day, one out of every three persons was living in poverty, extreme poverty, or they were slaves. One out of every three. So when Jesus began to talk about free, He had their attention, because all they knew in their society was poverty, slavery, fear, and oftentimes hopelessness. When you hear that word, what do you think? Do you feel something? Or do you find yourself saying, but I'm not free. I wish I were free. I wish I could be free. I wish I could feel that freedom, but I do not. Maybe because you are in a job, for example, you can't get out of it. You can't walk away. And it's very difficult for you to go every single day and do the same thing. I don't know what it is in your life that's causing you to feel that you're not free. But maybe in this message, if you listen carefully, you'll discover what that is. Because my prayer for you is that you'll be free, that God will set you free to be the person He created you to be and achieve those things in life that He wants you to achieve. So when Jesus began to talk about freedom, believe me, their ears were open, their eyes were open, their hopes were open. Because that's what freedom is all about. It's all about hope also. So I want you to turn to the 8th chapter of John, very familiar chapter in the scripture. And in his conversation with his listeners, he wasn't saying this is how to be saved, but once you are saved by the grace of God, here's what you do. And that is, listen what he said. In the 8th chapter, beginning in verse 28, Jesus said, when you lift up the Son of Man, then you will know that I am He, and I do nothing on my own initiative, but I speak these things as the Father taught me. And He who sent me is with me. He has not left me alone, for I always do the things that are pleasing to him. Don't you wish you could say that? I always do the things that are pleasing to him. And as he spoke these things, many came to believe in him. So Jesus was saying to those Jews who had believed him, if you continue in my word, then you are truly disciples of mine, and you will know the truth, and the truth will make you free. Notice what he said. He said, if you continue in my word, that's the word of God, if you continue in my word, then you're truly disciples. Not if you continue in my word are you saved. They're already saved. But you're truly my disciples. So when somebody says, are you a disciple of Jesus? Ask yourself the question. You continue in the word of God, reading God's word, soaking your mind and heart in it. He says, if you continue in my word, then you are truly disciples of mine, and you will know the truth, and the truth will make you free. What truth? What is the truth that makes us free? And that's what I want to talk about in this message. So I want you to listen carefully, because you may be suffering in an area of your life you do not even realize what it is, what the cause is, why you don't feel free, why you don't have his peace and his joy and all the things that we talk about in the Christian life. So as I think about what Jesus said and how he said it, I think about, what does it take to be really free? And why are some people not free? What is it about them that makes them not free? But the question I want to answer is, are you free? And if not, how are you free? And someone came forward and said, I am captive for certain, and I need to be free. Would you pray that God will set me free? And naturally, I would. So what are the things that captivate us? What are the things that cause us to live in captivity all of our life? One of those things, for example, is error that we've been taught. There are many people, for example, who do not believe that Jesus is the only way of salvation. And so they're always looking for this and looking for that and looking for the other and trying to figure out what is the best way to go. You know what they are captive to? The confusion of error that they've heard somebody teach or imply. Listen, living with uncertainty is living in captivity. It is a spiritual jail when you do not know, because of what you've been taught, whether I'm going to heaven or hell. So I'm going to do the best I can, and I hope I get there, or forget it, I'm going to live it like I want to, because who knows who's going where. So all the frustration that comes with not knowing the truth, and Jesus said the truth sets you free. Then, of course, I think about people who are captive to evil habits. There are people, for example, and some of these may hit you, that you say, oh, I don't really think that's important, but yes, it is. There are people who are captive to lying and deception. There's something in them. They just can't be honest. And the reason they can't be honest is their fear of rejection. They just can't be honest, and so they go through life being very deceptive. Listen, it's a form of captivity, because many people grow up doing it. And all of their life, you can't ever really tell whether they're telling the truth or not. Then, of course, there's sexual immorality. Everywhere you turn today, it looks like sexual immorality is coming to the forefront. And so people say, well, I want to be free. I want to be sexually free. Listen to me carefully. What most people mean is, I want to be free to exercise my sexuality in whatever way, whatever means I choose to. And many, many people, if they were honest, would say, you know, I don't really have freedom. I'm driven, captivated by ideas, by lust that absolutely would destroy me if I allowed it to. That's not freedom. That's captivity. Then, of course, there's drunkenness. And naturally, people who drink are going to say, well, you know, I'm free to do what I choose. Well, why don't you stop? Well, I could stop if I want to. Well, why don't you just want to? The reason they don't want to, because they feel like they can't. You know why? Think about this for a moment. People will take something that is a liquid, and this liquid can cause them all kinds of heartache and trouble and pain and suffering for themselves, their families, and others. And you're going to allow that to capture you, enslave you, make your life miserable and those around you. And then you're going to say, well, I can quit anytime I want to. Well, isn't it strange you don't ever want to? Even when you're crying, even when you've spent God's money, even when you've caused all kind of confusion and heartache and pain and suffering in your family, and you still don't want to, that's not freedom. That is a form of foolish captivity. And many people who drink will tell you that they are free to do it. They may have been free, but they're free no longer. Why do you keep doing it? Why do you keep doing something that destroys the human body? Then, of course, there's the whole drug area. Well, why do they do that? Because they say, I'm free. This is freedom. This is real freedom, that I can drink, I can drug, I can sex, I can do all these things when I please, where I please, with whom I please. What you really have is total captivity in your mind. Something is controlling you. Your thinking is controlling you. You're not free, you're enslaved. You're enslaved to attitudes and things that will absolutely destroy your life sooner or later. And so I think about smoking, for example. Somebody says, well, that's my business. I'm sure it is. I would simply say, are you free to stop? I stop anytime I want to. Why don't you stop? I don't want to. For the reason, they can't. They could if they went about it in the right way. But let me ask you, is there anything in your life that has a grip on you? And you talk about being free, but if somebody chose to take it away, you wouldn't feel free. Are you captivated by something? And so when I look at the attitudes that people have, which they think they're free, and just because you're a multi-millionaire, and you say, I can buy what I want, I can have who I want, I can go where I want, I can do what I want, my life, I'm free. No, you're not. You're captivated by the lie that you're free. You're captivated by the lie that your things and your abilities and your talents and your skills and all the things you can enjoy in life, that you're doing that. No, you're captivated by them. You're not free until you're freed by a personal relationship with Jesus Christ. You say, oh, no, that's not freedom. That really puts me in bondage, because then I can't drink and destroy myself. I can't smoke and destroy myself. I can't use profanity. I can't commit adultery. I can't have all kind of sexual indulgences and be free. No, you're not free. That's the devil's lie. And Jesus said he's the master liar. You're not free until Jesus sets you free to worship him and to praise him and to love him and to follow him and to walk in his ways. Every other single lifestyle is a lifestyle not of freedom, but of bondage. So, do any of these things happen to be those issues that you have to deal with in life? Well, the most elusive one of all is not any of these. The most elusive of all of them is this: those captivating feelings we have, those emotions that we have that oftentimes destroy people. So think about it for a moment. Your emotions have been with you for a long time. They're deep down inside of you. They may have been there since you were a child, for example. They're difficult to identify, and sometimes you can't identify them without somebody helping you identify them. But they're there, and they have captured you. You've been captured by them all of your life. And you keep saying, I know I'm free, I know I'm free, I know I'm free. You say, because I've confessed them and I've repented of them. Let me ask you a question. Has there ever been a time in your life when you recognized that you had a major problem and you confessed and repented of it before God? Yes. How many times did you confess and repent? Only once? No. You confessed over and over, and you repented again and again and again. You told God, and you told God, and you told God, and you told God, and years have gone by, and what happens? You still aren't free. Because you see, there are emotions so deeply hidden oftentimes in our lives, until we identify them, they will always hold us captured. We'll never be able to be the full person God intends for us to be because of false ideas we have about ourselves. And a lot of that, of course, somebody placed in our life, either parents or friends or circumstances did it. So I want us to think for just a moment. When you ask yourself, are you free? Are you free emotionally? If you're not, you're living in captivity. And this is one of the most dangerous kinds, because oftentimes you can't see it. It's deep down inside. As I said, it's been there so long, you're comfortable with it. That's who you are. You say, well, that's who I am. And this is how I've always been. Well, could it be that you're living in slavery and not even realizing it? Emotional slavery is just as powerful as sexual slavery or slavery of drunkenness or whatever it might be, just as powerful. So I want you to ask yourself the question, could any of these things be true of you? And could it be that they're holding you and binding you in ways that maybe you don't want to face? And as someone said to me this week, simply this, I don't want to stop drinking because I don't want to face myself. I'm running, I know I'm running, but I'm not ready to stop running. And so he would think that he could stop anytime he pleases. No, he can't. He can't stop anytime he pleases till he turns to Almighty God. So let's think about it for a moment. What are the kinds of emotional bondage that any one of us can have in our life that can devastate us on the one hand or keep us down? There are many people who have lots of abilities and talents and skills, and the reason they don't move forward in life is because they're captured. They are imprisoned by a spirit of fear. I'm afraid I'll fail. I'm afraid I won't do it the right way. I'm afraid of what people will say. And so fear dominates their life. They will tell you they're absolutely free, but they're not free. Then, of course, there's false guilt that people have. Once you trust the Lord Jesus Christ as your Savior, you're free. You're no longer guilty. And somebody says, well, I've repented of that sin. It happened a long time ago. And yet, when I get down to pray, it keeps coming up. Somehow it just keeps popping up. And I know I've repented. I know I've asked God to forgive me, but somehow it keeps popping up. And oftentimes that is a false sense of guilt. It has you incarcerated, that no matter what you do, those guilty feelings suppress your joy and your peace and your happiness. And you say, well, if I could just get rid of that. You know, probably if our population got free, really free, the drug companies would go out of business. For the simple reason, there isn't anything in a bottle that can set you free, the kind of freedom that God wants you to have. And so there are people who live in false guilt and people who live in jealousy. Jealousy has captured them. It's like binding them. They're jealous. They don't know why they're jealous. Maybe something happened deep back yonder in their life, or maybe it's something that happened recently. And it just hasn't, they can't even think straight. They'll have to admit, you know what? I'm just not thinking straight these days. They won't admit what the problem is, or sometimes they do. But you have to deal with it. There's a truth that can set you free of fear and jealousy and all the rest. Then there are people, for example, who live continuously in worry and anxiety. Suppose this happens to my children. Suppose this happens to me. Suppose I lose my job. Suppose. And they work themselves into a cell block, so to speak, of what? Uneasiness, uncertainty, and fear, and wonder what's going to happen in their life. Until you're able to deal with that, it'll keep you bound. And many people, full of anxiety, full of fear, maybe because of the way you grew up and how you were treated. And so they say, well, you know what? I've felt this way all my life. That doesn't mean it's the will of God. And I think many children are mishandled in life. And many children, for example, are warped in their personality. They grow up thinking things about themselves that are absolutely not true because they were instilled with that.

0: free, they don't know how to get out. One of the reasons is they don't understand what's going on. They don't understand that these feelings may have started many, many years ago. And I can think of some feeling in my own heart that was there for many, many, many years. I didn't see it. Nobody else either saw it or had the courage to tell me, do you realize thus and so in your life? And then my friends loved me enough to be honest with me. And once I realized, I thank God, look what I've missed about my relationship with you. That I could believe that you could love me just the way I am. That I don't have to perform, don't have to please, I can just be myself with all my faults and failures and whatever it might be. A very, very liberating moment in my life. That's not the only imperfect thing about me, but I'm simply saying this. One by one, if you're willing, God will set you free. And there's nothing like an emotional freedom that comes when you have dealt with something in your life that you know. And when I think about people who grow up that way, we hurt ourselves and we hurt other people because we miss the wonderful spirit and the camaraderie we have with other people who come from different countries of the world. It doesn't make any difference what color they are, what language they are. Almighty God looks on us. He sees every single one. You know what? God doesn't see color. God doesn't listen for this language. He doesn't listen to one language over here and maybe another one over here. God created all of us. And so anything in my life that causes me to be less than God wants me to be is a sense of captivity, and it needs to be dealt with. And we are not free as long as anything has us, listen, walking down a path that God does not want us to walk down.
1: 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But there's something else that's vital to spiritual growth. Today's Moment with Charles Stanley is coming up.
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1: 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One reason for slow growth as a Christian is that we ignore some really big things. Here's a moment with Charles Stanley.
5: What is it that causes a person to keep coming to church, keep listening to sermons, and somehow there is no deeper desire for God, no hunger for Him, no thirst for Him, no real excitement about Him? Well, I'm going to tell you what part of it is. Part of it is just pure old sin. My friend, you cannot grow in the Lord holding on to anything that God has put His finger on. Now think about this for a moment, because it's the truth. If God brings something to your mind and He says, I want you to deal with this, it's not right in your life. You say, Lord, one of these days I am. And you bypass it and you flip over it and you go under it and you go around it. I want to tell you something. The moment you pass what God has required of you and you don't deal with it, at that moment you cease to grow spiritually. Now you may get more active and more popular, but that doesn't mean you're growing spiritually. Because listen, when God says, hey, you've got to deal with this, there's no way in the world that I can increase my activities over here in order to balance off what God says I've got to deal with. And I believe many people who are sitting in church pews who are not growing in the Lord, who are not spiritually growing in the Lord Jesus Christ, They had sin in their life. They absolutely

0: it refused to deal with. 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
1: Remaining mostly fine this evening and a partly cloudy day tomorrow with overnight temps falling to between 8 and 12 and expecting daytime temperatures to be between 14 and 19 degrees. A sunny Saturday but a return to showers on Sunday.
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4: The lamb was slaughtered so that you might live. It's not a metaphor, it's not poetry, it's the beating heart of the Christian gospel. And it carries more weight for your life today than any headline you will read today. This is Insight for Living, and Chuck Swindoll brings us back to the most stabilizing truth in all of Scripture, that the spotless Lamb of God took our place, paid our debt, and finished the work completely. Today, he draws it all to a close with four qualities shaped by the Lamb himself that are worth living by.

0: Lambs, when going to slaughter, go with blind compliance, regardless of the destination. They go where they're led. The servant Savior, however, goes with knowing submission. He knew when he came that he came to this earth to die. Maligned, mistreated, misunderstood, we read here, like a sheep that is silent before its shearers, he did not open his mouth. John chapter 1 includes the announcement of the baptizer. His forerunner, the one who leads the way before the Savior becomes that well known, John is preparing the way for the one who is yet to come. And I love his humility. Verse 26, John answered them, saying, I baptize in water, but among you stands one whom you do not know. It is he who comes after me, the thong of whose sandal I am not worthy to untie. These things took place in Bethany beyond the Jordan where John was baptizing. Now look closely. The next day, he saw Jesus coming to him and said, Behold, the Lamb of God who takes away the sin of the world. There he is. Now, let's move ahead to right around 65, AD 65, 1 Peter chapter 1. 1 Peter chapter 1, love this verse of scripture. Knowing that you were not, verse 18, that you were not redeemed with perishable things like silver and gold from your futile way of life. Constantly in this culture, constantly there's the emphasis on money. You're not redeemed that way. Verse 19, then how are we redeemed? From the precious blood, as of a lamb. There it is again, unblemished and spotless, the blood of Christ. It takes the blood to wash away the sins of the world. It, as one man put it so well, it is the greatest detergent ever known to humanity. It continues to wash away sin. The reason you have forgiveness is because of the blood of Christ that was poured out on that cross to redeem you from a slave market from which you could never redeem yourself. Isaiah looked ahead, John looked at, Peter looks back, and his concern is that we live lives in light of that, lives of purity. See verse 17? Look here. If you address as Father the one who impartially judges according to each one's work, conduct yourselves in fear during the time of your stay on earth. His emphasis is that we be holy as our God is holy, and that's up in verses 15 and 16. Without the giving, the shedding, the pouring out of the blood, there is no forgiveness of our sins. Now, this reminds me of something that Cynthia and I witnessed a number of years ago. Where we lived at the time, there was a track that went around a large football field. It was a community college in that town, and we would go there to do our early morning walks and to solve life's problems as we went around together. On the way from our home to that track where we walked around over and over again, there was a pen of animals. The community college had a course that they taught, and in it, there was a raising of animals, and among them was a little small flock of sheep. And it was fun as we would go by there from one day to the next to look at those animals. And I was sort of taken by one, and she was just getting bigger and bigger and bigger. And I realized this is a ewe who is heavy with young. And before just as the 6 months ran their course, she delivered this little lamb. And I never wanted to crawl over a fence so much in all my life as when I began to see that little thing as it started to grow up, little wobbly legs and a little soft. It makes you cuddle up with it, right? This little lamb. And this big old ewe lamb just kind of pushing her around. I'd say, go easy on the lamb there. Watch out for that little lamb. I watched this sight and it reminded me that the Lord knew what he was doing when he called us sheep. What you got to know is, as cute and cuddly and soft as the little lamb was, those other sheep are really a mess. I mean, if you've ever looked at the south end of a northbound sheep, you realize right away what a mess they make of themselves. And here in the midst of all of these sheep, which is just so much like all of us, is this little lamb, this little helpless lamb. There are lamb-like qualities that we would do well to be reminded of. Our Savior, God's Lamb, gave himself for us. And in light of what we have seen, I want to suggest four qualities worth emulating that stem from what I thought of as I looked at this little lamb. They do not come naturally to any of us, especially those of us who are type A and strong-willed and determined and independent. The first quality is a life of dependence. You heard it right. Dependence. And I know I'm speaking today mainly to Americans, and I know you've cut your teeth on independence, and I love it too, and I believe it with my whole heart. But there's a wonderful place in all our lives for dependence. As I looked at that little lamb in that pen, I realized there's not a way in the world that little creature can survive on its own, any more than a newborn 2, 3, 4 weeks old could make it without a mama, without somebody to care for him or her. A life of dependence. We have no defense in ourselves spiritually. You can't even see the enemy. He's invisible. He's not only insidious, he's invisible. He's powerful. And his minions would love to do nothing more than bring you to your end. You can't defend yourself. You can't find your way. You have no incredible power. You have no natural brilliance, spiritually speaking. The brilliance you have, you gain from this book, from the Spirit of God who guides you into truth. So a life of dependence. Cultivate the truth of Proverbs 3, 5, and 6, which tells us not to lean on our own understanding. Trust in the Lord with all your heart. Lean not on your own understanding. In all your ways acknowledge him. He'll make your paths straight. I spoke at the seminary, Dallas Seminary, this past week, and I told them the thing I feared for them, among the most things I feared, would be a ministry of quick success. It's a danger. Young in the work of God and finding or learning and knowing the success, you become independent, self-sustaining. And even if you're not careful, self-important. I warned them, and I today warn all of us, about conceit, self-serving, tendency to make it on our own. We're to live lives of dependence. This week, lean on him. Instead of worrying yourself sick over the plan and what you have to do, just pause and pray and say to your Father, I can't make it without you. Take over. Take away this draining anxiety and replace it with an assurance that you've got it in your hands. You're taking care of things. You'll not only sleep better, you'll live better. The second thing I see in the Lamb is the assurance of approachability. Approachability. Perhaps it was that which first attracted the men to their Savior when he said, follow me, I'll make you fishers of men. I don't know the last time you thought about it, but These men left their careers, some of them established careers, and a few of them rather lucrative careers. And they set it aside and they followed him who won them over by his winsomeness. He was approachable. Remember his own words telling us of his temperament? Come to me, I am gentle and I'm humble of heart. Little lambs, like I said earlier, just are so inviting. They are not intimidating. They're not violent. They're not going to bite you. They can't even run that fast. They stumble and fall. They're approachable. Now, let me speak to you who are, you know, pretty big deals in your circle. You're the hot shot, okay? And don't raise your hand. It doesn't help. But you're the boss, or you're the one that makes the most money, or you're the powerful one, or you're the one that could easily intimidate. You make a decision, and the employee's gone. So you're the big deal. Stay approachable. And let me say this too: if you're growing in your faith and you're learning a little about the Bible, go easy on others. But don't pull rank. To be approachable is to let people learn and invite them to learn. Something wonderful about being very capable but not acting like it. Brings back a memory. Cynthia knows where I'm going with this. When I was in my last year at Dallas Seminary, it's a hard story to tell. We had come to the middle of the semester, and the beginning of the last semester in the master's program, there was what was called the seating of the seniors. I don't know if the seminary still does that, but we did it then. And it was one of the few times that you really felt great about it. First of all, you thought, I'm going to make it. And so that's an encouraging thing right there. But you also are honored in that they introduce you, and you walk down the aisle at Chafer Chapel and you sit down. And you all, once your class is in place, applause. How's that sound? That's a brand new sound. And so that's all part of it. However, the previous weekend, we had a man who was drunk hit our car full on and totaled our car. And we had already lost a baby through this miscarriage that I had mentioned earlier. And so we were sad about it. Cynthia was now pregnant and carrying what would be our second child. Our oldest, the only one we had with at that time, was our son, Kurt, and he was standing up in the front seat. Remember the days when there were no seat belts? Remember that? I mean, you're just like rockets when you hit something. And that little guy went, phew, right into the windshield and broke his jaw. So Cynthia's injured and begins to hemorrhage, and we think we're going to lose our baby. And her mother has got cancer, and she's dying with cancer and would soon be gone. And it was just a terrible time. And how would we ever get our son fixed? What am I going to do for a car? And we didn't have any money. And we had to go back to school. And we were at the bottom. And I remember when I got back on campus, it's absolutely a true story. I remember thinking, if I could just find one professor, just one of these guys, if I could just talk with him for 10 or 15 minutes, I could make it. And it was late in the evening, and I remember walking along the hallway and looking under the door for a light, because their offices were all in a row here, and I saw a light. I didn't even bother to see what name. I just go. And what I'm now going to tell you, I've rarely shared. The prof is no longer a part of the faculty, I might add, but back then he was. And he cut the door open a little bit. Yes, what do you want? That's a nice start. I got tears. I said, Dr. So-and-so, I would like, what do you want? And I said, well, he said, you know, I'm very busy tonight preparing for tomorrow's class. Tell me what you want. And I said, I don't want anything from you. He closed the door. That was it. And I remember walking away and walking out into the night. I didn't know if we were going to be able to keep our baby or lose another one. I didn't know if I'd ever get out of school. And I needed somebody approachable. There's more to the story, but time doesn't allow me to tell it. But let me just stop right here and say, someday you're going to hear a knock at your door. And somebody who may not mean all that much to you, or may not seem all that significant, will need you. Take time. Think of yourself as a lamb, not a lion. Jesus said, I am meek and humble in heart. Take time. Maybe one of your own children. Maybe one of your grandchildren. The assurance of approachability. Third would be a heart of innocence. A heart of innocence. That's the absence of duplicity and deceit. A heart of innocence. Really, that's a naivete toward wickedness. That's unusual in our day, isn't it? When I see a lamb, I think of innocence. Little lamb. With our little children as they grew and started going to school, I remember thinking, there's these little innocent kids going off to school. I mean, as innocent as you could be, being one of my kids, but you know what I mean. Innocence is an absence of duplicity. Let me give you another one. Not familiar with a wicked lifestyle. It's kind of nice to meet up with people that are still a little naive. They just don't know all the dirty stuff. Lambs are like that. My granddaughter, who is a junior in college right now, told me a sweet story. She said to me the other day, Bubba, I was in chapel and the president was speaking, and he just said, I'm just going to open the floor to your questions. And it was 2,500 in the school. The chapel was packed. And he had just a microphone. He said, ask any question you like. I'd like to answer if I can, if I'm able. And she said, I only remember one of the questions, but it was a wonderful question. One of the young ladies in the school said, Dr. So-and-so, what are you most concerned about regarding us as students? Isn't that a good question? What keeps you awake at night? You know what his answer was? There was about a 30-second pause of quietness, and he said, the growing absence of innocence. Said, you see, students, when I was a student, you had to work hard to get into stuff that's filthy. You had to sneak around, but he said, now it's just the punch of a key on a computer. It's just left punch. There it is. He says, I know that there's no way in the world I can monitor all of you and your lifestyle. And he said, I'm concerned that you may be involved in things that ought to be waiting until you're older. And in some cases, you ought not even be aware of it at all. The heart of innocence. It's wonderful, if I may just add this, no extra charge. It's wonderful, and I'm going to make it both ways, when a man's going to marry a young woman, to know that she's pure. What a gift. To know that she's a virgin. And for the woman to know that her husband-to-be is a virgin. How right is that? A heart of innocence. I bring to you my life. No one else has known me intimately, and that's for you. I've saved it for you. Fourth is a spirit of sacrifice. Sacrifice. Lambs existed to be sacrificed. If you have a spirit of sacrifice, you will not always be watching out for your own good. Paul said in his life toward the end, I am poured out as a drink offering, 2 Timothy 4:6. I've fought a good fight, the course I've finished, the faith I've kept, poured out as a drink offering. Our goal is to have the likeness of Christ at work in us. I urge that for every one of us, regardless of your age, regardless of your status, regardless of your role, regardless of your gender, to be like Christ. You've listened so well. Now I urge you to live it well. Live it well. Let me tell you, with that kind of model, you won't have to look very far for an opportunity to speak of Christ. Your life will be like a magnet. Where are you in that list? Life of dependence, the assurance of approachability, a heart of innocence, a spirit of sacrifice. The godly Robert Murray McShane was once quoted as had written, "It's not great talent God blesses so much as great likeness to Jesus." Let's bow together, will you please? Maybe you've never trusted in the Lamb. This is such a marvelous moment for you to do that. We don't beg people or plead with people or try to manipulate you to do something you're not ready to do. We respect your right to think it through, but haven't you heard enough to learn that you have wandered far from the one who made you, and the only way back is to come through the cross? Because the Lamb was slaughtered, your opportunity for knowing God is open and available to you. Trust Him now. Lord, in this fast world and this culture, we are aware, every one of us, of the great temptation of faking it, looking one way but living another, talking about innocence but not experiencing it. Guard us, our Father, and cleanse us as we come to you like little lambs, dependent on you for life and for defense and for a purpose to go on. Lord, help us all in this journey from earth to heaven to see in these truths of Christ lessons to live by. May they cause us to open our door when there's a knock and open our hearts when there's a need. May we be people who are contrite and gentle and understanding and caring and innocent. Guard us, our Father, from a phony life of duplicity and hypocrisy. Remind us that the one who paid the way for us was the perfect Lamb of God, whom they slaughtered.
1: 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I'm Clayton Bjellin. 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
4: What do we do when we see someone who is godly falling into sin? Should we take a perverse delight in it? Should we make sure we tell as many people as possible about it? Well, that's not what the Bible says. It says the opposite. Be humble about this because that could have happened to you. And our objective is never to destroy. Our objective is always to restore.

0: To borrow from Mark Twain, bad news can travel halfway around the world while good news is still putting on its shoes. When an influential believer falls into sin, it seems like we hear about it at the speed of light. But how do we reach out to someone who's helped us when they're the ones who need help? Pastor Greg Laurie answers that question today on A New Beginning. We're considering a story about Noah in the book of Genesis. This godly man sinned, but we can learn from this biblical account.
1: Talking a little bit about Noah last time and how evil things were and how Noah managed to work for God. He worked for God. He said, I want you to effectively build a giant boat. And one of the greatest practical acts of faith in all of history, Noah cut down that first gopher wood tree to build this ark. I mean, this man followed the will of God and he sat in this boat for all of this time, and he waited on the Lord. And then when they finally reached dry land, Noah built an altar to the Lord. I mean, hey, if you'd been cooped up in a boat for that long, wouldn't you want to just run around for a while? Noah said, no, I'm going to bring a sacrifice to God. I'm going to remember that God did all of this for us. And now we read of some things that Noah did that kind of shock us. But actually, this shouldn't shock us at all. We see Noah messing up big time in Genesis chapter 9. Let's read about it. Verse 20. After the flood, Noah began to cultivate the ground and he planted a vineyard. One day he drank some wine that he had made and he became drunk and lay naked inside his tent. Ham, the father of Canaan, saw that his father was naked and went outside and told his brothers. Then Shem and Japheth took a robe and held it over their shoulders and backed into the tent to cover their father. As they did this, they looked the other way so they would not see him naked. When Noah woke up from his stupor, he learned what Ham, the youngest son, had done. Then he cursed Canaan, the son of Ham. May Canaan be cursed. May he be the lowest of servants to his relatives. Then Noah said, may the Lord God of Shem be blessed, and may Canaan be his servant. May God expand the territory of Japheth. And now may Japheth share the prosperity of Shem and may Canaan be his servant. Noah lived another 350 years after the great flood. He lived 950 years and then he died. Wow. Okay, what? Why did this happen? Because the Bible's an honest book. And if one of our heroes messes up, we're going to read about it. And we're going to learn from it. Just like we learn from their positive example, we'll learn from their negative example of things to not do. First point I would bring up, though, the fall of Noah shows that anyone can fall into sin. Anyone can fall into sin. No one is above or beyond temptation. It's ironic because when Noah is introduced to us in Genesis 6:9, it says he was a righteous man, blameless among the people of his time, and he walked with God. Then, of course, we're told he was a preacher of righteousness. There are a few characters in the Bible with credentials like this. He's a genuine hero of the faith, slipping. But let me say something that might surprise you, but I want you to think about this. You might be surprised to know that sometimes those who have known the Lord longer can be more vulnerable to slipping than the person who is younger in the faith. Take a small child. A small child knows they need their parent. They call out to their mommy or their daddy for everything. They can't even feed themselves yet. They're dependent upon their parent. But as they get older, they become more independent. When they become teenagers, they don't even want to see you anymore, right? But that's the whole point, isn't it? We're raising them to stand on their own two feet and think for themselves. And as we grow in our faith, initially we're so dependent on God. But after a few years have gone by, now a decade has passed, now 2 decades, now 3 decades, you've acquired a little bit of Bible knowledge, haven't you? You've worn out a few Bibles. You know a few things. In fact, you think you probably know more than you actually know. Now you're a sermon connoisseur. You know, I like this one guy's messaging, but I don't like the other and I disagree with him. So you're an expert on everything. And here's the problem. you start lowering your guard a little bit, and you think, I know all these things, and I've grown so much. Okay, that's great, but wait, be on guard, because you might find yourself falling into some kind of sin. Pride goes before a fall. That's what the Bible says. Simon Peter made the mistake of boasting in the presence of the other disciples, they'll all deny you, I will never deny you. Jesus said, before the rooster has crowed twice, you will deny me thrice, basically. And that's exactly what happened. Consider this. Noah's not the only one who messed up later in life. Moses did too. Here's Moses, the great lawgiver. Moses, who delivered the Israelites from the bondage of Pharaoh and went through the wilderness with them. He comes to the very brink of the promised land, and he's unable to enter in because he sinned against God. And the Lord did not let him enter into the land. David, too, the great king of Israel, sinned later in life. When he should have been leading his troops into battle, he was idle. He's in his 50s. He's kicking back. And he's thinking he's above it all, and he falls into sin. And David's own son, Solomon, also fell into gross sin in his later years. Solomon was blessed with supernatural wisdom that was so great, people came from around the world to sit at his feet and learn. But then Solomon went on a sinful binge, sampling everything this world has to offer. So think of these great men of God who messed up later in life.
0: 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Today, we're considering Noah's failure in Genesis chapter 9. Pastor Greg is presenting his message titled, God Keeps His Promises.
1: Noah had done the big work already. You know, he's built the ark, he's landed the ark, he's accomplished the purpose. Now he's thinking, I don't know, I've worked awfully hard. I think I'll just plant a vineyard and enjoy the fruit of my labor. And you know what happens here in this story. And this also brings up the destructive power of alcohol. Look at verse 21. He became drunk and lay naked. Do I have to tell you it's a sin to get drunk? This comes as a revelation to some people. The Bible tells us to not be drunk with wine. And I know about the destructive power of alcohol. The first 17 years of my life, I lived in an alcoholic home. My mom didn't just drink. She was a raging alcoholic, screaming and yelling every night, throwing things, passing out. And my mother, who was a beautiful woman, at the age of 70, looked like she was 90 or beyond, because the effects of her drinking had taken its toll on her, including a head-on collision that she had while driving drunk one night. It was so sad what drinking did to her life, and I saw the ruined relationships and all the rest of it, and I've seen to this day how alcohol destroys people, and even Christians. So this is something we need to be so careful of. Think of how many lives have been destroyed through it. I love how quiet it gets when I address this subject. But Noah's life stands as a warning to every person who follows Jesus, because nothing is recorded about him after his fall. It's like the next 300 years of his life are a blank. You don't want that to happen. It's good to run a race well, but it's also very important to finish a race. And so here is a man at the end of his life messing up. Thank God there's still restoration even when we fail. But we want to be so careful, because look at what his son Ham does. He sees his father in this compromised state. And by the way, the Bible suggests he deliberately put himself in that state. Not just that he was drunk, but scholars tell us the Hebrew word for uncovered indicates a deliberate act, not a mere unconscious effort of drunkenness. So he was intentionally living in a bad way here, and he should have never done this, but okay, he had done it, all right? So his son Ham sees him and thinks, oh, this, I'm gonna tell everyone how badly my father messed up, and what a shame that was. The other brothers did not react that way. What do we do when we see someone who is godly falling into sin? Should we take a perverse delight in it? So we make sure we tell as many people as possible about it. By the way some people behave, you would think the Bible says if a brother or a sister is overtaken in sin, you who are spiritual should kick them when they're down and tell as many people as possible. Well, that's not what the Bible says. It says the opposite. If a brother or a sister is overtaken in sin, we're told in Scripture, you who are spiritual should seek to restore them in a spirit of weakness, considering yourself, lest you also be tempted. In other words, be humble about this because it could be you. That could have happened to you. And our objective is never to destroy. Our objective is always to restore. I know it's hard because when you confront someone who's in sin, well, let's go back to drinking again since you love that subject so much. They're drinking and you're seeing it's ruining their life. You're seeing they're making horrible decisions. Man, you got to stop doing that. What are you doing? Why are you living that way? Hey man, don't judge my journey, they say. Or they say something more like, hey, don't judge my journey. Okay. Yeah, I'll tell you what. You got to change your course. I love you. I'm saying this because I care about you. See, that my objective is to help them, to get them back on their feet again. Because I'm told in James 5:19, if anyone should wander from the truth and someone should bring him back, remember this, whoever turns a sinner from the error of his way will save his soul from death and cover a multitude of sins. So, Noah was effectively a last days believer. He was waiting for the judgment of God to come through a flood. We too are last days believers. Jesus said, as it was in the days of Noah, so also will it be when the Son of Man comes back again. And what did he tell us after that? He said, so two men will be working in the field. One will be taken, the other left. Two will be in a bed. One will be taken and the other left. Then he concludes, so stay awake. You don't know when your master will show up. So let me ask you this in closing. If Christ were to come back today or tonight, would you be one of the ones who would be caught up to meet him in the air, or would you be one of the ones who would be left behind? You don't want to be, because then a great tribulation period is coming. It's going to be a horrible time. You want to be ready for the Lord's return. Or maybe I'm talking to somebody right now who, like Noah, you've fallen. You're like that lady in that commercial. I've fallen and I can't get up. You need someone to help you, and God will help you. He'll pull you up and he'll forgive you, not condemn you. He died for your sin and he loves you. Even when you fail, even when you fall short, he'll give you a second chance, but you must call out to him. And as we close our message today, I want to extend an invitation for any of you to believe in Jesus Christ, to be forgiven of your sin and know with certainty that you'll go to heaven when you die, and know with certainty that you'll be ready for the Lord's return. And if you've fallen, to be restored and get back up on your feet spiritually. If you need to make a commitment to Christ or recommitment to him, why don't you do it right now? Let's all pray. Father, thank you for your word to us. And I pray that you will speak to every heart here, everyone watching and listening, wherever they are. They're loved by you with an everlasting love. And you want to bring them into relationship with yourself. Help them to respond now. In Jesus' name I pray. Amen.

0: Pastor Greg Laurie, closing with an important prayer for those wanting to make a change today in their relationship with the Lord. And if you'd like to make a change, Pastor Greg would love to help you with that now.
1: Maybe as you've been listening to this message, you've thought, I wish I could come into this relationship with God. I just don't know how. Let me tell you how you can come into a relationship with God right here, right now. First of all, you need to recognize you need God. You need to admit you're a sinner. I know some people choke on that word, but the Bible says all have sinned and fallen short of the glory of God. But then you need to recognize that Jesus Christ, the Son of God, died on the cross for your sin. The Bible says, while we were yet sinners, Christ died for us. And then you need to believe in Jesus. Jesus put it this way, for God so loved the world, he gave his only begotten Son, and whosoever believes in him should not perish, but have everlasting life. You might ask, how does one believe in Jesus? To believe means to put your faith and trust in Christ alone, and to receive him into your life as your own friend, Savior, and Lord. The Bible says, for as many as received him, he gave them the power to become sons of God. Would you like to receive Christ? And by that I mean, would you like to ask Jesus to enter into your life and be your Savior, your friend, your Lord? If so, you can just pray this prayer after me. It's a simple prayer. You can pray it out loud if you would like, or you could pray it in the quietness of your heart. But if you want Jesus Christ to forgive you of your sin, if you want to go to heaven when you die, or maybe you want to make a recommitment to the Lord, just pray this prayer after me now. Pray these words if you would. Lord Jesus, I know that I'm a sinner, but I know that you're the Savior who died on the cross for my sin. I turn now from my sin, and I ask you to come into my life and forgive me of all of my sin. Thank you for loving me. Thank you for hearing this prayer. And thank you for answering this prayer. In Jesus' name I pray. Amen. Hey, if you just prayed that prayer, I want to congratulate you and say, welcome to the family of God.
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1: A word on children. Jesus said, "Let the children come to me. 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For the kingdom of God belongs to those who are like these children. I tell you the truth. Anyone who doesn't receive the kingdom of God like a child will never enter it." Mark 10, verse 14.
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0: We just want to take a moment to say on behalf of the Rema team, thank you to everyone who gave to our Remathon. 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

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But you have to ask yourself, why? I'm Tanya Harris of God Conversations. During my stay, I was visiting a public toilet and noticed how the woman before me took time to clean up the mess someone else had left behind. She wasn't paid to do it. She just took responsibility for it. God has called us to care for the earth and represent God in it. I believe this woman was fulfilling her God-given purpose, even in the smallest way. What would our world be like if everyone did that? It's not difficult. 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
1: If I'm out here trying to get my needs met, I'm probably going to do some things that are out of character with Christ. 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

0: rhythm.
1: Why care for the environment? Well, this is actually a surprisingly difficult question for environmental activists to answer. Answers often revolve around, well, it's the right thing to do, it's best for the world, animals have rights. But each of these responses end up becoming difficult to justify. The why question remains. Now, it may be surprising, but the Bible actually offers a much stronger justification to care for the environment. This is found in Psalm 104:24, which says, O Lord, how manifold are your works! In wisdom you have made them all. The earth is full of your creatures. The Bible says that the natural world around us doesn't belong to us. It and all the creatures in it actually belong to the Lord. Hence, we are stewards of his creation, which means we ought to care for the environment, because ultimately it belongs to the Lord God. This is Rob Martin with God in 60 Seconds. For more space to think and talk about God, go to thirdspace.org.au.

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5: I had never been in shock before. I tried to get up and my legs would not hold my weight. Nausea swept over me. My first thought was, I am living in the middle of a horrific nightmare. I will soon wake up and everything will be okay.
6: Today you'll hear how one family's walk with God was strengthened even though they went through a very difficult circumstance, one that actually continues to this day. 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
7: John, today we're continuing a gripping message from Carol Kent. And if you missed part one of her presentation last time, you really need to hear it. There's going to be somebody in your sphere of influence that this will really touch and minister to. As we said last time, Carol Kent is an accomplished author and speaker, and her book related to this content is called Waiting Together, Hope and Healing for Families of Prisoners.
6: And here now is Carol Kent speaking in Lynchburg, Virginia at an Extraordinary Women event. And we're going to start with a brief recap and then get right into the content for today's episode of Focus on the Family.
5: And I came by his room. He'd been reading his Bible, and he said, Mom, God's really been speaking to my heart. He said, I really think God wants to use me in political or military leadership, and I believe the very best place I could get equipped to do that would be at the United States Naval Academy. And he set his sights on getting into Annapolis, and he got the appointment, and we were there in May of 1997 when all those midshipmen tossed their hats in the air. And once again, we celebrated our young son's successes. Well, as you can imagine, we were looking forward to some wonderful times ahead, meeting him at ports of call across the world. And he went off to Orlando, and he was in nuclear engineering school. And he joined a large church there, and it had a very large singles program. And there were women in that singles program. And I was in Denver speaking at an arena event in August of that year, and we called home for messages. Well, JP, his name is Jason Paul, but we call him JP, was on the phone, and the message said, Mom and Dad, some things are coming down. We have to talk. Well, it's at a moment like that when you as a parent wish that your child would say a few more things about what happens to be coming down. And a few hours later, we were able to get through to him, and he said, Mom and Dad, April and I are in love. And my orders have changed. I have to be at Surface Warfare Officer School in Newport, Rhode Island on September 8th, and we want to go together, and we'd like to get married next Friday. My only child was asking to marry a woman I had never met next Friday. Not only was he asking to marry a woman I had never met next Friday, he was asking to marry a previously married woman who had two children next Friday. And that was not on my agenda for my son's life. It did not take me long to love April. She had been married at the age of 16 to a man 10 years her senior. She had been through more of the tough stuff of life than anybody deserves in a lifetime. We embraced each other, and through tears she said, I realize I'm probably not what you were looking for in a daughter-in-law, but I want you to know how much I love your son and how much he loves me, and we will do everything we can to raise our children to love and serve the Lord. In that moment, I embraced her back and I said, oh, April, I have been praying for you for so long. I didn't know your name, but God did. And she said, through the worst of what I went through, I felt a protection around me. It must have been your prayers. You see, I'd been praying for my son's future wife since he was in my womb. She'd had a lot of prayer. I realized in that moment that God did indeed give me the daughter-in-law I prayed for. She just came wrapped in a different package than I was expecting. About a year following Jason and April's marriage, we realized that there were some issues that had come up involving the visitation rights of the biological father. He had only been granted supervised visitation due to allegations of abuse, and he was trying to get unsupervised visitation. In retrospect, I began to see my son unwind emotionally. He felt a desperate need to protect the girls and to do something that would keep them in any way from being hurt in the future. I had been on an out-of-state speaking trip, and Jean and I had gotten home late on a Sunday night. We were sound asleep in bed, and the phone rang. I looked at the clock. It said 12:35 a.m. I looked over at Jean. He grabbed the receiver of the phone, and he had it up to his ear. I saw a sudden look of shock and horror come over my husband's face. He pulled the receiver away, and he said, "Carol, Jason has just been arrested for the murder of his wife's first husband. He's in the jail in Orlando." My son had pulled a trigger, and a man had died. And I was sitting at my desk, and the phone rang. When I picked up the phone, it was a digitized message from the jail asking me if I would accept the charges of an inmate. And when I said yes, it was my boy on the other end of the line. He was sobbing. He said, "Mom, I've just been jumped by 10 inmates. They were kicking me and kicking me in the head. My two front teeth have been broken off." He said, "I have a cut on my ear, and I've been kicked in the eyes. I'm really messed up. They stole all my stuff except my Bible, Mom." And then he said, "After the beating, they took me to the faith-based area of the jail." He said, "Mom, those men were like Jesus to me. They brought me soap. They brought me deodorant." He said, "They prayed over me. They washed my wounds. They were just like Jesus to me." As that 15-minute phone call came to an end with a sudden click, I sat at my desk and I opened my hands palm side up and I said, "Jesus, oh help me, I cannot do this journey. I cannot watch my son suffer like this. Oh, take me home right now, please." And then the mama part of me kicked in. Are you familiar with the mama part of a woman? And suddenly I knew our son needed us to be his advocates as he had never needed us before in his life. And I got on that plane and I went to Florida the next day. Gene had already had his 15-minute visit that was allowable to a parent, so I had to go alone. And I watched my son shuffle with a chain between his legs, just moving inches at a time. I was used to seeing him in his navy blues with medals. He was in jailhouse blues with chains, a waist chain and handcuffs. And finally our eyes met through that glass, and I said to my son, "Jason Paul Kent, there is nothing you could ever do that would stop my unconditional love for you, son. Your dad and I are here for you." The next thing we learned was the power of heartache, and I knew the story of Abraham. I had gone to Genesis 22, and that passage always seemed a little bizarre to me, that Abraham was asked to sacrifice his only son on an altar. Why would God ask for that? And then I read a little further. It said Abraham got up early the next morning to make the trip to Mount Moriah. Well, if it had been me, I would have waited until at least noon, hoping God would change his mind. Let's have a do-over here. And then I realized Abraham had history with his God. Abraham had so much history with his God, he knew even if his son died on the altar, God had the ability to bring him back to life. And God said, "Carol, you have history with me. You've known me since you were 5 years old. Will you trust me with your son? I love him more than you do." That was a hard concept. What is your Isaac today? Maybe it's struggling with infertility. Maybe it's a husband who's betrayed you for somebody else. Maybe it's a financial crisis of gigantic magnitude. Maybe it's never having a dream fulfilled or watching your son or your daughter go in exactly the opposite direction from what you anticipated, or the word from the doctor that it's cancer. Will you relinquish what you cannot control to the God who loves you more? The power of heartache was a tough one for me. Johnny Erickson Tada says, heartache forces us to embrace God out of desperate, urgent need. God is never closer than when your heart is aching. Mother's Day came that first year of Jason's arrest, and Gene is a happy guy. He said, Carol, I'll take you out for dinner today. I said, Gene, Kent, that's a bad idea. You think I want to go out for dinner with happy families celebrating their moms all around us? That would make me depressed. We got to church. They were passing out long-stemmed carnations to all of the mothers. That made me realize I'd been a really bad one somehow. And we got home, and Gene thought it would be good to just leave Carol alone. And he backed out of the room. I looked over at the sofa, and my mother had hand-crocheted an afghan for me. Mother lived her life to raise 6 kids to love Jesus, and she did it well. With any knitted or crocheted item from Mama, you got a note. And that afghan came with this note: Dear Carol, I prayed for you with every stitch. Love, Mom. There was something in that reminder that made me miss my mother so much, and I was so desperate, and I wrapped myself in it from my neck to my toes, and I said, Jesus, would you just climb down inside here with me? I'm so lonesome, and I'm so afraid for my boy. He's with all those maximum security inmates, and they can rape him and do terrible things to him. Please, Jesus. And then I remembered that my mother always read from Psalm 91. You who sit down in the high God's presence, spend the night in Shaddai's shadow, say this: God, you're my refuge. I trust in you and I'm safe. If you'll hold on to me for dear life, says God, I'll get you out of any trouble. I'll give you the best of care if you'll only get to know and trust me. And then I turned back to Psalm 51:17. I learned God worship when my pride was shattered. Heart-shattered lives ready for love don't for a moment escape God's notice. We then learned the power of community in the middle of a dark hour, Christian community. Someone once said, a friend hears the song in my heart and sings it to me when my memory fails. I was dealing with depression for the first time in my life, and my doorbell rang. It was a florist. He said, hello, lady, are you Carol Kent? I said, yes, I am. He said, well, it's your lucky day. Well, I wanted to tell him, please go make someone else's day lucky. I am not in the mood. But when you're depressed, about all you can do is receive. And he handed me 12 long-stemmed yellow roses, the most beautiful I had ever seen. I opened the card. It was from 2 of my sisters. It said, dear Carol, you once gave us some decorating advice. You told us that yellow flowers will brighten any room. We thought you needed a little yellow in your life right now. Love, Bonnie, and Joy. It was like God pulled a plug on my tears. I had never been so needy, but I had never felt so loved. When God seems the most absent, he is the most present. And then friends came together and they said, Carol, we want to be your stretcher bearers. One of my friends had heard Pastor Michael Slater speak on being a stretcher bearer and bearing each other's burdens. And they began sending out monthly email updates on how people could pray for our family. And they listed tangible needs of our family. They did not know they were signing up for 2.5 years and 7 postponements of Jason's trial. Talk about amazing men and women of God who bore our burdens in the middle of our pain. I went out to speak in California, and 2 of those stretcher bearers were there, Orvie and Judy Hampton, and they said, we're taking you to dinner. And we had a great time with these wonderful friends. Judy is a very humorous Christian public speaker, and you have to know she has a sense of humor because she married a guy named Orvie Euclid Hampton Jr. I think you have to have a sense of humor to marry that name. But the funniest part of the whole story is that the person who typed her marriage certificate says she is married to Orvie Euclid Hampton Jr. At the end of that meal, Judy had a Bible in her hand, and she said, "Carol, Orvie and I want you and Jean to have this Bible." She said, "I have gone through every chapter in this book, and I have highlighted every single verse that has the word hope in it. We thought just maybe you would need some of those reminders before the trial." Wow, what a gift. And just as the trial was approaching, we learned the power of faith in the middle of a dark hour. Philippians, he says, the kind of faith God values seems to develop best when everything fuzzes over, when God stays silent, when the fog rolls in. Karen and Betty Jo, dear friends of mine, said, "Carol, we want to take you for a girlfriend's getaway." And we went to Karen's lake home, and they had made a beautiful meal for me. The next morning, we stayed in our robes until noon and drank coffee on the deck. By the way, if you stay in your robe until noon, buy a nice one and put get well cards out at the front door. And that way people stop by and say, "Oh, I'm so sorry, you're not feeling well." It buys you a little bit of time. But these friends were so dear. That afternoon, they said, "We just want to minister to you." They got out their Bible and read selected passages. And then they got out an old-fashioned hymn book. And they, a choir of two, sang to me, an audience of one. And they started singing, "Great is thy faithfulness. O God, my Father, there is no shadow of turning with thee. Thou changest not. Thy compassions, they fail not. As thou hast been, thou forever wilt be. Great is thy faithfulness." They sang all the verses. They turned another page. They sang, "O love that will not let me go." All the verses. They turned another page. They sang, "A mighty fortress is our God." Another, "Amazing grace." For 1 hour, these women sang to me the lyrics based on biblical truth that would hold me during this trial and nurture me and encourage me. Now, I have to tell you, Karen and Betty Jo are not trained musicians. Are you hearing me? As an act of obedience to God and out of love for me, their friend, they reminded me of what I needed to know in the middle of a dark hour. We flew to Florida now the night before the trial would begin, and we met April at the courthouse. It's a huge complex, and we did a Jericho-style prayer walk around that courthouse. We laid hands on the front door. You should have seen the authorities come running. They soon found out we were those unique Christians who were praying for a trial, and they realized we weren't going to hurt anybody. And the trial began. On the first 3 days, Jean, April, and I could not be inside the courtroom because we were witnesses to our son's mental state prior to the act that took a man's life. It was torturous. It was a not guilty by reason of temporary insanity plea. We have to tell you that during the time we planned for a trial, the father, the stepmother, and the sister of the deceased were planning a funeral. Oh, how we grieved for those hurting people. There was enough pain to go around again and again and again. You need to know we do not justify the actions of our son. What he did was against the laws of God and man. But oh, how our hearts ached for mercy. On Thursday, we were on the stand. Jean was first, April was second, I was last. I remember walking into the courtroom and I looked over at the jury. I thought, are they kind people? I looked over at the judge. I thought, is he a father? Does he see my son's true heart? I looked at the prosecutor. She had had 20 years of experience at putting men in the death chamber and behind bars for a lifetime. She was articulate. She was educated. She was good. I looked at Jason and I mouthed, "I love you, son." And he mouthed it back. I remember second guessing everything I said on the stand. We knew closing arguments would be read the next day. That's exactly what happened. And by noon, the jury went into deliberation. We did 7 Jericho-style prayer walks around the courthouse during jury deliberation, praying for a miracle of mercy. It was time to go back in. The court TV cameras were rolling. Some of you may have seen our story on Dateline NBC or more recently on CNN Live or MSNBC. Jason was asked to stand and the verdict was read. We, the members of the jury, find Jason Paul Kent guilty of murder in the first degree. In Florida, there are mandatory minimums. We instantly knew what the sentence would be because the prosecutor had removed the death penalty earlier in the process, knowing it was his first offense and it would be hard for her to get the death penalty. So Jason was again asked to stand, and the judge said, I sentence you, Jason Paul Kent, to live out the rest of your life in a Florida state penitentiary without the possibility of parole. He was 25 years old at the time of his crime. Forever is a long time. I don't think I have ever been so broken in my life as I was that night, as the TV cameras tried to follow us in our agony, trying to catch a piece of news. I worried that my son would commit suicide that night. And oh, how we prayed. But 2 hours later, he called and he said, Mom and Dad, they brought me back to the faith-based area of the jail. And he said, news of my conviction had already gotten to the jail. And now you need to know by this time, Jason was the cell coordinator in the faith-based area. And several of these maximum security inmates had come to faith. And he said, they were weeping and they gathered around me and they said, Jason, if a man like you got a sentence like this, man, there's no hope for us. There's no hope. And he said, God gave me the ability to stand up and preach. And I said, man, if we walk in freedom in this lifetime or in the next, we will still one day walk in freedom if we know Jesus. And I knew it was going to be okay. We learned the power of speaking up in the middle of a dark hour. Proverbs 31 tells us to speak up for those who cannot speak up for themselves. We were standing in line with all the broken people, and we were one of them. It was a difficult lesson. I'd been used to being a professional, and I've become a mess. I cry easily. I identify with people who hurt. I know what pain feels like. I know what hopelessness feels like. I said, Jesus, help us. And I began sharing our story. On Christmas Day, a year ago, I was in the ladies' room in a stall at the prison, and a woman came in. She was just cussing. She was hyperventilating. She was weeping. She said, I hate this place. I hate these people. I think I'm having a nervous breakdown. The old professional me would have gotten up. I would have put my arm around her. I would have quoted my 5 best verses on suffering, and I would have prayed over her and said, honey, you're going to be okay. The new me wept with her. I didn't even quote 1 Bible verse. She wasn't ready for my scripture. She just needed to know one other person cared. God is showing me that broken people minister to broken people. So if you're broken, that's good. As we continue to live in a very different kind of normal for us, God's reminded us of 2 Corinthians 4:16. So we're not giving up. How could we? Even though on the outside it often looks like things are falling apart on us, on the inside where God is making new life, not a day goes by without His unfolding grace.
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7: John, I so admire Carol Kent for sharing such a heart-wrenching story so openly and honestly with us. And as she said a bit earlier in the message, we want to extend our sympathy to the family of the murdered man, of course. And I pray that they know the Lord and have found comfort in Him. Carol also said, when God seems the most absent, He is the most present. And that's especially true through the power of Christian community. Let me urge you, find a Christian group to be a part of. It could be a home group organized by your church, a Bible study, or a group like Moms in Prayer, where moms gather to pray for their children and their local schools. But find that community somehow, somewhere. And then when a trial comes along, those are the people that God will use to help you. They will be the hands and feet of Jesus in your life, and you'll have the opportunity to be there for them sometime in the future.
6: Yeah, Dina and I have experienced that kind of encouragement many times, and trust that as a

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1: 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My wrestles with my mental well-being are often like this. 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It seems to be that the worse the seasons are and the more they stink, the more sweet the victory is when you get through the struggle. And here's the craziest thing about it all. You're not in the sty by yourself. Jesus wants to help you, Jesus wants to coach you, and he wants to be with you in the mud, lifting you up. Invite Jesus into the pigsties and watch him turn the stench into bacon.
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This is Hope with God. I'm Andrew Palau. Do you need a friend? In this world with connections that are so fleeting, it's easy to get disconnected. The book of Proverbs says this: a friend loves at all times, and a brother is born for times of adversity. What if you could find a friendship that would truly last? The Bible teaches us about a friendship with God through Jesus Christ. Jesus once said this in the book of John: I have called you friends, for everything that I learned from my Father, I have made known to you. If you're looking for a friendship that will last, take a moment to pray and ask Jesus to be your friend. Pray this: Jesus, I want to know you. Thank you for forgiving me, for paying the penalty on the cross that I should have paid. What a friend you are. Amen. Start that journey today. It started with that prayer, but there's more to go. Always remember, there is hope with God.

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3: A partly cloudy day today with temperatures between 14 and 19 degrees. Looking at a sunny Saturday with overnight lows between 3 and 7, expecting between 14 and 18 degrees. Got a few showers coming away on Sunday, and a daytime temperature range between 12 and 16 degrees.
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4: 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He leads me beside quiet waters. He restores my soul. Psalm 23, verses 1 to 3.
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6: A partly cloudy day today with temperatures between 14 and 19 degrees. Looking at a sunny Saturday with overnight lows between 3 and 7, expecting between 14 and 18 degrees. Got a few showers coming away on Sunday and a daytime temperature range between 12 and 16 degrees.
9: Thank you for joining Dr. Michael Youssef for what's set to be a very powerful Leading the Way. He's called, If the Foundations Be Destroyed, What Can the Righteous Do? Dr. Youssef recently served as a guest preacher at a prominent church in North Texas, USA. Following his visit, someone in attendance reached out to Leading the Way, sharing the following kind words. I attended Dr. Youssef's sermon and was completely moved and motivated. I've listened to Michael for over 20 years and was overcome with joy to hear and accept his call for fasting and prayer. There's no pastor in my life who has had more impact on me. I'm 64 now and thankful, so thankful for his timely message. My spirit has been downcast, but after hearing Michael, I was refreshed. I love you, Michael, and am eternally grateful for your dedication to God and your willingness to preach God's word. The Lord sent you, and if nothing else, your visit helped make me whole again. Shalom. Dr. Youssef wanted to share his recent message and the call to prayer and revival to the Leading the Way audience. Listen now to this powerful challenge from Dr. Michael Youssef.
10: History repeats itself. History repeats itself. Perhaps there is no place where this statement is more true than in all of our biblical history. History repeats itself is not a cliche. Please listen to me. It's not a cliche. It's a profound historical occurrence. We see this again and again in the scripture. We see it in the repetitive history, in the Word of God. From the Garden of Eden and the man's fall to the 21st century, it's the same thing. Just keep repeating itself. We see how disobedience and compromise of the gospel of Jesus Christ brings about disasters. We see this cyclical history very vividly in the book of Judges. How many times were the people of God abandoned the faith, compromised their faith in Yahweh, and God, as a consequence, pulls his hand of protection. And then they get delivered to the Canaanites and the Amorites and the Moabites and the mosquito bites. Then they repent, and God, merciful God, hears them from heaven, and he sends them a deliverer. Again and again, they keep going. But the problem with each cycle, people of God sunk deeper into sin and idolatry and rebellion. And this pattern continued into the 6th century BC. As you know from the scripture, the Old Testament writers, they're telling us how God basically, here's a Youssef translation, basically came to the point of saying enough is enough. And he permitted them to go into exile in Babylon. Now the Islamists and the Islamic terrorists are really the equivalent of the Babylonians of that time. Today, the Babylonian terrorists of our day, not taking us into exile in foreign land as they did with Daniel, Shadrach, Meshach, and Abednego and many of the Israelites, now they are taking us hostage. They're literally taking into exile in our own lands as they invade those lands with vengeance. The Babylonian king, Nebuchadnezzar, demanded tributes from the people of Judah. And today, our Babylonians called a jizya. There is a name for it. And it's a penalty tax that you pay if you want to stay as a Christian or a Jew in the lands that they invaded, Christian lands. And it happened throughout history. When Judea refused to pay this tribute, the Babylonians laid siege on the city, and they're laying siege on your city and many other cities, just as in the time of the judges, when God took away his hand of protection from the people of God. God did so in the 6th century as the exile began. Terrorism in the Western world today is our own exile. Terrorists are our Babylonians today. And just as God handed over his rebellious and faithful Israel, which is the apple of his eye, he has handed the rebellious, unfaithful Europe to the hands of the terrorists. You should see what's happening in England. 13 of the 14 big cities in England now have Muslim mayors. And not just Muslim, Islamists. There are so many naive souls who confuse kindness with foolishness. Even the Pope of Rome have dedicated a chapel for the Islamic prayer that they can come into the Vatican and do their prayers to Allah. And you see, denomination after denominations say that we need to reason with the terrorists, that what we need to do is improve their economic conditions. What we need to do is to have better diplomacy. What we need to do is have better communication. Then we could end their invasion and determination and drive to impose their caliphate, which means a worldwide Islamic successor to the Prophet. And the Prophet was not just a religious leader. He was the political leader, he was the military leader, and therefore there are no separation of religion and Islam. And once they take over, as they've done so many parts of the world, it's over. Freedom of religion will be over. And just as wanting to be absolutely truthful with you, I need to make the distinction between the Islamists and the Muslims. The Islamists are different from the rest of the Muslims. Islamists compose about 20% of Muslims, and that is over 400 million people. But they are the very people, these Islamists, that are outlawed in many Arabic Middle East countries. They're outlawed in Egypt, they're outlawed in Syria, they're outlawed in United Arab Emirates, they're even outlawed in Saudi Arabia. So what do? They come here to the naive West and say, oh, we love Jesus. No, they don't love the same Jesus that we know. Islamist jihadis are invading the West with a vengeance. Let that sink in your mind. They're outlawed in many Arabic countries. I want to make it very clear that the Muslims and the Islamists are not the same. You must understand the difference. But I also want to make it clear that I love the Muslim people. I love the Muslim people. We started a television station, Kingdom Set, 260 million homes in the Muslim world, and preaching the gospel 24/7. And I am absolutely humbled beyond measure to tell you that there are hundreds of thousands of Muslims that are coming to Christ at a huge sacrifice. These dear people, when they discover the truth in Christ, they literally do not count their lives to be valuable, because they said, if we die, we'll go to Jesus. But the problem is that the folks that we're dealing with here in the West, they have made a pact with the Marxists and the socialists and the trust fund kids in America and the anarchists, and they made a pact that both because they hate Western civilization and they want to destroy Western civilization, they made a pact with each other, and you see them all over the news. Translation: we make a pact with the devil if we have to, if it helps us destroy Western civilization as we know it. And make no mistake about it, Western civilization, and I've done this academically, Western civilization is the result and the fruit of the Reformation. It was the Reformation when God raised these reformers 500 years ago. They went back to the scripture. They went back to the word of God, which was forbidden. Back then in the Dark Ages, they used to chain the Bibles to the lectern, and the lay people were not allowed to read it. But with the translation of the Bible, some people paid with their lives so that we can have that Bible, that we take it lightly. And the liberty, the freedom, and the prosperity, and the individual freedom, and the respect of an individual, all that is the fruit of the Reformation. Here's another fact that I need to tell you before I get to the heart of the message. The unfaithful Israelites who caused the Babylonian exile did not abandon Hebrew religion altogether, any more than the church buildings of today in the West, in Europe, and even in the United States, who have all the trappings of Christianity, and yet they raise the rainbow flag and the transgender flag above the cross. These compromising Israelites still made the ritual sacrifices in the temple, but they added to the religion. They added Baal, and they added Ashtaroth, and they added all these gods to Yahweh. Today, there are so many churches across America and across the world. They are absolutely departed from the faith. They call it universalism. 60% supposedly of all Christians in America are universalists, which says that in the end, God is so merciful, he's going to let everybody into his heaven because he's a merciful God and you don't have to believe in Jesus. That's preached from many mega churches. They call it emerging church, which is the rewriting of the gospel. They call it insider movement, which says that the Hindu can be a Hindu and the Buddhist can be a Buddhist and the Muslim can stay a Muslim as long as they take Jesus along the way. They call it hyper grace. That says because we're saved by grace alone and therefore we don't have to live righteously before God, that we can center our hearts content and grace will cover it. They call it unhitching ourselves from the Old Testament. They call it Chrislam, which is a blend of some Christian stuff with Islamic stuff, and they say that's the only way that we can ease the tension between the two groups. Oh, my beloved friends, please listen to me. The faith we defend is set of bedrock truth that Jesus and only Jesus is God incarnate, that Jesus and only Jesus is the only sacrifice for our sin, that Jesus and only Jesus is the begotten Son of the Father, full of grace and truth, that Jesus is the heart of Christianity. And if you take the heart out, you're going to end up with a dead corpse. Give God glory. Amen. Sadly, in the 7th century, the Christianity that the Prophet of Islam was exposed to was riddled with heresies, unlike the ones that we're experiencing in churches today. Heresies such as Nestorianism and Ebionism, and these were corpses without the beating heart of the truth. Today, in large part, the so-called Christian church in the West is riddled with heresies and weakened by false teachings from many a pulpit across the land. But what breaks my heart truly is that these Christian heresies dominate many churches and denominations today. And thus they have created a spiritual vacuum, And who fills that spiritual vacuum? The Islamists. And trust me, they did this in the 7th century. And they're doing it in the 21st century. The only way forward is for God to send us a spiritual awakening to this land. Awakening that causes apathetic Christians to repent and turn back to the truth of the gospel. An awakening that will bring the lost to repent and believe in the Lord Jesus Christ. An awakening that causes believers to stop compromising and placing one foot in the world and one foot in the church. You see, political Islam always grows in history. I can prove it to you. Political Islam always grows stronger when Christianity is weak and compromised and in retreat. Believe it or not, I read their writings all the time. I read their writings. And they know that. They know when the church is weakened that they can take advantage of that. It's their golden opportunity to invade. They will openly tell you that in the first two jihads, the one in the 7th century, and they got all the way to France, and then it got stopped. And the second jihad in the 15th century, they came all the way and occupied Vienna. And they say, well, those first two jihads, we did it with the sword. But this third jihad, in which we're going to take over Europe, and we're going to take over the Vatican, we're going to take over the West, is not going to happen just with the sword, but it's going to be birth rate. Just a few years ago, there were 5 million Muslims in Europe. There are 50 million now. In the first 600 years of Christianity, the Christian faith dominated the Middle East and North Africa. From Syria to Egypt and Lebanon, all these were Christian lands. And when the Muslims invaded these Christian lands, they did not only use the sword, but they also, because the churches mostly was very sick and weak and riddled with heresies, they were able to deceive the so-called Christians. Heresies such as Arianism, which taught that Christ was a subordinate being, not equal to God the Father. Nestorianism, which split the deity of Christ from his humanity. The Sabellianism, which denied the Trinity altogether. But there were two Christian heresies in particular that gave rise to Islam and influenced the founder of Islam. The Ebionites and the Docites. The Docites basically said that Jesus only appeared to be human and his crucifixion was an illusion. And while the Ebionites, and he was discipled by an Ebionite monk, the Ebionites viewed Jesus as a human prophet, a Messiah, yes, human prophet, but they denied that he is the Son of God. And to this day, that is what they're spreading around the world. The population of Arabia at the time of the rise of Islam basically was a bit of a hodgepodge of pagan idolatry, various strands of Judaism, an assortment of pseudo-Christian groups. No wonder there's so much confusion and utter contradictions in their books. Now, I can stand here and give you historic evidence after historic evidence of how compromising churches, unfaithful churches, those who compromised the truth of the gospel were invaded by the floods of Islamization. I don't need to go into history, but what we are seeing today with our own eyes in Europe today, this modern invasion, what is being attempted to be done here in your backyard, right here in this city. That is why I'm calling out now, it's the time to rise up and be the Church of Jesus Christ. History repeats itself. As I said, I can give you tens of examples, but let me just give you one. The first, as I said, the first few hundred years of Christianity, the Christian faith was established in the Middle East, North Africa. Within 200 years of Christianity, the population of all the Middle East countries and North Africa was between 85 to 90% Christians. Did you get that? In fact, St. Augustine of Hippo and Cyprian of Carthage, they all came from the church in North Africa. Alexandria, Egypt, became the center of Christian thinking and Christian theology. The first seminary in the world was in Alexandria, first 350 years before Rome was ever on the scene. Modern-day Morocco, Tunisia, Libya, and Algiers, North Africa, there are estimates between 40 to 50,000 churches at that time, by the middle of the 600s. And the Christians had tens of thousands of churches embraced false teaching in North Africa. It's a teaching called the Montanists, or the Montanist movement was rapid in that part of the world. And simply put, the Montanists believe that the canon of the scripture is not closed, that God can still speak authoritatively today and be equal to the writers of the scripture. Well, so when the Arab Islamists came invading in 647, 648, declaring that God has spoke to a man in Arabia by the name of Muhammad, Christian leaders said, well, let's hear about it. We're open-minded, right? We're not narrow-minded. Oh, except all the ways lead to God. Tell us about it. Between 30 to 35 years, all of these tens of thousands of churches turn into mosques. Is that cannot happen here? I think if I told this story, or this historical incident, 70 years ago, people would say, well, it never happened in the West. That could never happen in America. It could never happen in Europe. That could never happen in Canada. It could never happen in Australia. But beloved, it's happening. We're seeing it with our own eyes now. Everywhere you look, there is a takeover. They're buying churches and burning some of them in Europe with vengeance and turning them into mosques. This is their idea of their superiority, and they have the final word from Allah. Now I can go on. As I said, I talk about Islamic conquest of the Byzantinian church and the Christian church in the 1400s and in Europe and all the way to Vienna. But again, I did not really come here to give you a history lesson. I came here to show you that history repeats itself. And that is why you can lead the nation. This church can lead the nation in rejecting falsehood and rejecting false teaching. And you take a stand, and that you proclaim the gospel unashamedly and invade even Satan's territory with the gospel of Christ alone as the Savior of the world. Now, I came here to pour my heart out to you and tell you that I came with a prayer in my heart. Please, God, you will raise up heroes who will help rewrite the future. May God do it. May God do it. Now, I want to tell you, as I conclude, I want to tell you a story that really tugged on my heart. The first time I read that story, and I know it's an incident in history that always makes me say, God, do it again, do it again. And it is an acclaimed historian by the name of Catherine Drinker Bowen. That's where I was introduced to this incident. She wrote a best-selling book called John Adams and the American Revolution. And in that book, she tells of a lesser-known event. It's an amazing story that took place in 1746. That's 30 years before the American Revolution. France was at war with the British Empire, and the French government decided to send 64 ships and 11,000 men soldiers. Their orders were that simple: consign Boston to the flames and ravage New England. News came of the French invasion, and there was spread a panic all over New England. It was the largest naval armada that ever approached American shores. Even young John Adams was only 11 years of age, who stood watching from a Boston top hill. The colonies had few coastal defenses, if any. The colonial militiamen were no match to this highly trained French army. Governor William Shirley of Massachusetts knew that his people have only one defense. And so he issued proclamation calling people to assemble in churches and to pray. And they assembled not for battle, but for fasting and for praying. All across Massachusetts colony, people were thronging into the church, praying and crying out to God. One of those churches in Boston was Old South Meeting House. The Reverend Thomas Prince cried out to God in the middle of the congregation. He said, Lord, deliver us from our enemies. Send thy tempest, Lord, upon the waters of the eastward. Rise the right hand and scatter the ships. Sink these proud frigates beneath the power of thy wind. And as history record, that as the Reverend Prince prayed, the sky darkened, clouds rolled in, wind arose around the church. No one was at the steeple. The bells began to ring. And the Reverend Prince shouted, we hear thy voice, O God. As the storm raged across Boston Harbor, words of this bold prayer spread throughout New England colonies. And Governor William Shirley sent a sloop to it's called the Rising Sun, And when the sloop returned, they brought back astonishing news. Much of the French fleet, including two mighty frigates, sunk as a result of the storm into the waters. The remaining ships retreated to Halifax, Nova Scotia. There would be no invasion of New England and no burning of Boston. The invaders have been defeated by the storm and by a sickness that swept throughout the French soldiers and sailors. Historian Catherine Drinkerbowen concluded her accounts by these words. Listen carefully. A day of thanksgiving was proclaimed from every pulpit. Good news rang. There was no end to the joyful quotations. If God be with us, who can be against us? Oh, my beloved friends, what happened once in 1746 can happen again today. The same God who had answered the prayers of God's people and stirred up the storm against the invading forces still answers prayer today.
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2: In this bulletin, Moira Deeming launches court action and another win for Alex de Minaur. With the details, I'm Tracy Weir. A co-founder of Australia's Jewish Council has told the Royal Commission into Anti-Semitism she faced a wave of abuse for opposing the war in Gaza. Sarah Schwartz says she had been called a traitor and targeted by Holocaust-related slurs. Speaking outside the Sydney hearing, Ms. Schwartz warned anti-Semitism is growing.
3: Abuse that I receive from both far-right and neo-Nazi actors, but also from pro-Israel advocates. Those actors target Jewish people like me who stand up for Palestinian freedom and justice. They question our Jewishness.
2: The hearings continue until July 10. Victorian Liberal MP Moira Deeming has reportedly launched legal action against the party's state president on the eve of a move to disendorse her as a candidate from this year's state election. News Corp reports Mrs. Deeming has launched action in the Supreme Court against Victorian branch president Brian Loughnane. The case is set to be heard this morning. Multiple sources telling News Corp the matter is a bid to halt the Liberal Party state executive meeting proceeding tonight. The federal government has rejected claims it relies solely on artificial intelligence to assess aged care claims. An AI tool launched 2 years ago examines a client's needs to determine if they are eligible for government-supported services. The opposition and the Greens argue human intervention is needed. Aged Care Minister Sam Ray has told Parliament that is already in place.
4: The integrated assessment tool uses qualified human assessors to complete the clinical assessments, and that is then used to apply the aged care rules so that we have a system that is fair for every single Australian.
2: The Ombudsman is currently investigating the use of AI tools to assess and screen applications. Data has confirmed excessive mobile phone usage is transforming our body shape. Sport and exercise physician Dr. Peter Larkins says it's a particular issue for children.
5: If you look at posture, it's usually leaning forward, eyes down, chin down, so your neck strain, often associated with people that work at workstations on computers all day, but kids on the phone, of course, it can change the shape of your neck and lead to tension, and you do squint a lot and you frown a lot when you're looking at screens.
2: To prevent bad posture, Dr. Larkins advises people to hold their phones up to their eye level. An area of farmland in the English county of Herefordshire has been spared from sale because it inspired Christian author C.S. Lewis's description of heaven in the Chronicles of Narnia. The pasture is owned by the Countryside Regeneration Trust, which cancelled its planned sale of the land after a petition by campaigners and fans of Lewis. The trust admitted it didn't realise how many people cared about preserving the land's cultural and environmental significance. A new draft religious education curriculum for schools in Northern Ireland retains Christianity as the subject's core focus. Primary school children will still study Christianity in detail, but will also begin learning basic ideas about other religions. The changes follow a UK Supreme Court ruling which said RE in Northern Ireland had not been taught in an objective, critical and pluralistic manner. Sport Day 4 action at Wimbledon is underway and there's already been an Aussie winner. Craig Gabriel has more.
6: Alex de Minaur was solid. He played one of his best matches of recent weeks and scored his sixth win from seven matches against Adrian Mannarino. And it's his seventh win in his last eight matches against left-handers. De Minaur is into the third round, 6-3, 6-2, 6-2.
2: Craig Gabriel. And in the AFL, Brisbane had a 22-point win over Geelong. That's the latest Vision National News. I'm Tracy Weir.
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2: We've got a mostly sunny day ahead of us today. Temperatures are reaching between 14 and 19 degrees. Let's check out the weekend. It is looking sunny for Saturday. Fantastic news if you're headed outdoors to watch some sport. After, of course, watching the 4 a.m. game, the Socceroos. Temps tomorrow, still not too warm, only going to reach between 14 and 18 degrees. On Sunday, looks partly cloudy, very high chance of showers along the coast, medium chance of rain for the rest of the region. Temps colder again, between 12 and 16. So my pick of days, if you're going to be outside, make sure it is on Saturday. Okay, checking out traffic across the region, and there is nothing to report that I can see along the whole map here. We've got a clear run on the M1, all good through to Singleton and to Nelson Bay as well. But as usual, if you do find yourself in a traffic jam, why don't you shoot through a text and we'll report it to the people. 0435 777 997.
9: 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But the best thing they deliver is peace of mind. Full care made easy. 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
2: And let's get into our verse of the day. It says in Hebrews chapter 12, verse 14, make every effort to live in peace with everyone and to be holy. Without holiness, no one will see the Lord. Now, the word holiness doesn't ring many bells to you. To me, it's always been about being set apart, being different. We call God holy, and it's because He is apart. So we live apart, but we live in peace with everyone. It's a maybe sometimes a hard road to live, but with God's wisdom, we can do it.
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6: Good morning and welcome to this Friday edition of The Fresh Start. Hope your Friday's off to a great start. Always good to be together on a Friday morning, Chloe.
2: Yes, yes, it is. What a weird week it's been for us, hey?
6: Yes, if we were reflecting on this.
2: Yeah, if you've been along on the journey with us, it hasn't been a typical Fresh Start week, but I hope that you feel very much a part of the family in all of the, you know, victor triumphs, the good seasons, and we've just come out of an incredibly amazing, you know, moment where we exceeded our goal for Remathon. We're just short of 650,000 and the goal was 500,000.
6: I mean, it's jumped up again, Chloe.
2: I know. That's, yeah,
6: 640, well, 600, I'm going to round it up by $13 to $649,000.
2: Yeah, amazing. If you missed the announcement, it's been amazing. It's been amazing. But hey, before we get into anything else this morning, why don't we take a moment and just kind of take a pause and pray together.
6: Heavenly Father, Lord, we give you thanks. I don't know that we could ever give you enough thanks, not just for the incredible result at Remathon, but everything you do in our lives and everything you do for all of us and just your awesomeness. But we do want to give thanks for what has been Up and down week for us here at Rema, but we are so grateful for the fact that we get to celebrate. And Lord, we give you thanks. We want to rejoice. And we pray, Lord, that for any listener who may be experiencing a mixture of good and bad this week and the tough and the celebrations, Lord, would you help them to have a celebratory heart in all that they do, that they can see your goodness at work every day, Lord. Father, as we head into this weekend, I pray that it will be a time of rest for those who need it. And Lord, as we head into today as well, Lord, would you give each person here a sense of your purpose and a sense of energy and excitement for what may lie ahead. Lord, thank you for every single one of our incredible listeners and our fresh starters in particular. Lord, would you bless them? And Lord, would you just continue to use ministry like Rema and use our listeners, Lord, in their lives every day to share your hope and love as we seek to live at peace with others whilst also living a holy life. In Jesus' name we pray.
2: Amen. All right. Good to be with you. Here's a bit of encouragement. Let's get into a devotion by Joyce Meyer.
0: Welcome to 15 Minutes in the Word with New York Times bestselling author Joyce Meyer. On today's program, Joyce will be teaching from her series, How to Succeed at Being Yourself. God created each one of us to be different. He knows all of our faults and weaknesses, yet still loves us exactly as we are. When we begin to understand God's unconditional love and who we are in Christ, then we can stop trying so hard and just enjoy each moment as it comes. Now, here's Joyce with today's teaching.
12: He was on up in years by the time the movie started. Let's say he was maybe in his 60s or something. And he worked at an amusement park, and it was the last place in the world he wanted to work because his mom and dad had once owned the amusement park. And he always just felt like his dad just kind of wasted his life. And the last thing he ever wanted to do was be like his dad or do what his dad did. And so he had these big illustrious plans to get away from there and go have this other great life that he had planned for himself. But just some different things happened, and he never was able to get away from there. And so his parents ended up dying. Somebody else bought the amusement park, and he ended up working for these people and working at this amusement park literally all of his life. Well, he was very unhappy on the inside, but you might not have known it to be around him. He was actually a very nice man and helped a lot of people and was generous and would help different people that worked there that maybe were having financial troubles and things like that. But he just felt like a total, absolute failure. Well, something happened on one of the rides, and a little girl was about to be killed, and he actually, in the process of trying to save her, got killed himself and died, and he went to heaven. But when he got there, of course, this being a movie, you know, it wasn't exactly along the lines of Scripture. When he got there, he was told that he would meet five people in heaven, and that each one of these people that he would meet would be very important in helping him make a final decision that he had to make, which was, what did he want his heaven to be like? Everybody that went to heaven in this movie got to choose what they wanted their own heaven to look like and be like. So if you wanted your heaven to be a, you know, an island in Hawaii, you could live on the beach the rest of your life, you know, or if you wanted to, if you wanted to live on the mountains in the Swiss Alps, you could be there. You got to kind of just create your own existence. And so as the movie goes on, he meets these five people, and at first he didn't understand what was going on, and to be honest, it took me a while to understand it too. I almost turned it off twice because it was kind of slow moving. I'm like, this is really goofy. But then I kept thinking I needed to finish watching it. By the time I got to the end of it, it was one of those movies you think about for days and days and days because it had a real message in it. And so I don't remember the order, but first he met a man that he'd been in the Vietnam War with. And it turns out that he had saved this guy's life. And so this guy proceeds to tell him what all he'd meant to him and, you know, how because he'd saved his life, what he had gone on to do and all the different, you know, things. And then he met a little girl that when she was just like about 7 or 8 years old, he saw her in the street playing and a car was coming and he quick ran and grabbed her and got her out of the way and saved her life and then showed, you know, what she went on to do and how she wouldn't have been alive if it wouldn't have been for him. And so they go through, you know, these five different people, each one telling a story like that, and the emotions are mounting and you're beginning to get the point. And so when it comes time for him to pick his heaven, he realized by then that where he had been all of his life, that although he hated it the whole time he was there and always felt he was in the wrong place, that that indeed was the best place for him to be. And so he chose as his heaven that amusement park that he lived in all those years, but always felt like he was in the wrong place and always despised his life. And the message that I want to try to get across to you tonight, and of course, when I record messages in a conference like this, it's also largely for our television audience. I want to get the point across to you. You need to not only love yourself, but you need to love your life. And you need to stop wanting somebody else's life. You need to stop wanting to look like somebody else, have somebody else's gifts and talents, and you need to stop wanting somebody else's life, and you need to embrace your life, and you need to realize that the real power in life is in the little things. The little things. Now, what I'm saying tonight, if you will embrace this and go home and contemplate this and concentrate on it, it can be life-changing for you. Please, please, please, for the sake of Jesus, do not go through your life always wishing for something you don't have. Make the most of where you're at right now. Be a blessing right where you're at. Be the best you can be right where you're at, and you can be assured that if God wants you somewhere else, that he will put you somewhere else, and there will be promotions, there will be different levels, but let me tell you something. If you don't get happy here, I'm telling you, you won't be happy over here. I know, because I have lived this. It's not about how much money you have. It's not about what kind of house you have. It's not about your position at work or your position in the church. You know something? There are relatively, and of course there's more than a handful, but just for the sake of making a comparison, there's a handful of people that are the people that everybody see and admire and all these things. And most of us are just plain old common folks in our little niche in life, doing our little thing. And the devil loves to make those kind of people think that they're nothing. But that's the stuff life is made out of. Me being on this platform tonight for these 2 hours and 2 hours tomorrow and two tomorrow night and two, you know, this is my call, this is my gift, and I'm doing this to help you, but this is not my life. I have a life. I have kids. I have grandkids. I have a husband. I'm a person. And I go through the same things that you do, and I've learned, let me tell you something. I've learned that it's not what I do up here that's that important to God. It's what I do behind closed doors at home, and it's how I treat people when I go out into the marketplace. It's how I treat people that are in need. It's what kind of a giver I am in my everyday life. Because this is a gift. I do this by gift. I could stand here and do this. I mean, I never run out of something to say. Never. I mean, I'm just like a wind-up mouth, you know? I just never run out of anything to say. You know, you just stand me up and I'll talk. And, you know, I believe and hope and pray a lot of it's helping you. But the point is this is a gift. I don't have to think about this. I study and I study hard and I pray and I don't take it for granted, but it's a gift. But my character is developed in my everyday life. My character is developed in the trenches right where everybody else is at. And I believe I will be judged a lot more by how I handle myself in those places than anything else. And some of the so-called big shots think that that gives them the right to go around and mistreat the common, ordinary person. And this is just a personal thing, so I'll just tell you it's just the way I feel. There's nothing, I mean, I just can't stand a mean preacher. I mean, nothing aggravates me worse than somebody who has this position and they think now because of their place of importance that gives them a right to walk all over other people. And nobody should do that. Movie stars shouldn't do it. Music stars shouldn't do it. The president of the company shouldn't do it. The higher up we go, the better we should treat other people. We need to remember where we came from. This man hated his life. He wasted his life in that he never enjoyed it. That is a tragedy. Do you know that it is a tragedy to be alive and not enjoy your life? That's a tragedy. Worry will suck the life out of you. Reasoning will suck the life out of you. Trying to do something about something you can't do anything about will suck the life out of you. You need to learn what you can do and learn what you can't, and what you can't do, God will do. Do what you can. Don't try to do what you can't. Trying to make things happen out of God's timing will suck the joy out of your life. Whatever it is that you want God to do, if he's not going to do it until 2007, then he's not going to do it till 2007, and you might as well not hate your life from now until 2007, because it won't make God hurry. We need to know our purpose. We need to know our main purpose in life, and we need to know our specific purpose in life. And our main purpose in life is to fear and revere God, to know that he is, and to obey him. In Ecclesiastes 12:13, it says that absolutely beautifully. I'm not going to turn there just because of time, but I love that scripture. It says, when Solomon had tried everything, he'd gone through everything, and he'd messed up things so badly, he said, the end of the matter is this. If you read what Solomon wrote, I mean, he just basically just tried everything. Women, money, excess in every area. Nothing could make him happy permanently. When it came down to it, he said, here's the end of the matter. Fear God. And we do need to have a reverential fear of God. We do need to know that God is God and that he means business and that he's not just our buddy, but he's God. Almighty God. All powerful, all knowing, all seeing. You know what? We're not getting by with anything. God sees everything. He knows everything. He sees everything. Just because we go home and close the door and our religious friends can't see, that doesn't mean God doesn't see. Come on now, I'm preaching good tonight. And oh, let me tell you something. When we start living before God, and we come to the point where we'll pick up a piece of trash off of the ground just because we felt like God told us to. When we start doing things under the Lord and we don't have to have somebody clapping and cheering for us because we did it. When we do everything under the Lord because we love him. And we know that his eye is always on us. We live in the fear of God. The Bible says that the beginning of wisdom is the fear of God. We don't even begin to have any sense at all until we know how to fear God. And we must know that he is. There's nowhere where you can go where God is not. Nowhere. He is. Think about that for about a week. Jesus said, I am. Well now. Uh-huh. He is the ever-present, all-knowing, all-seeing, all-powerful. Phew. Almighty, everlasting. He is to be worshiped. And he loves you. And he loves me. And he says, love yourself. Take the free gift of my love and let it heal your wounded souls. And get about my business, which is loving other people. Jesus said, one new commandment I give unto you, that you love one another just as I have loved you. By this shall all men know.
0: True joy and freedom comes from knowing we're totally loved and accepted by God. Although we'll never be perfect, we have right standing with God because of Jesus. Therefore, our confidence must be in Christ. Jeremiah 17:7 says, most blessed is the man who believes in, trusts in, and relies on the Lord, and whose hope and confidence the Lord is. By faith and our confidence in God, we can succeed at being all he wants us to be.
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0: That is Versus and All Things. You're on The Fresh Start with Aaron and Chloe on this Friday morning. If you're up nice and early this morning, I wonder how many people are getting up slightly earlier tomorrow morning because Socceroos, important game tomorrow, kicking off at 4 a.m.
1: 2.5 hours earlier is when you would have to get up to watch the game tomorrow morning. I am going to do that. You've been on the fence.
0: I mean, I'm exhausted after a huge week. But at the same time, the last time I didn't get up for the Socceroos, they lost. So
1: it's all just depending. And I must say, I'm on holidays next week. So I don't have this like pressure of, if I don't sleep in, then I'm going to be wrecked for the next week. I'm
0: You know what? It's almost early enough. And my body doesn't actually work this way, but it's almost early enough that I could watch the game, go back to bed, and then get up a normal time.
1: I
0: sleep in Saturday.
1: I'm not writing that off because by the time it's finished, it'll go for 2 hours.
0: Yeah. So 6 a.m.?
1: 6 a.m.
0: Yeah.
1: On a Saturday.
0: Yeah.
1: You are very much still in bed.
0: Yeah.
1: Whether or not the television will wake your little ones up, though.
0: Little ones will wake my little ones up.
1: Yeah, yeah, yeah. And then you got that whole drama. Mm. Me with my teenagers and tweens. I've got freedom, baby.
0: One day.
1: It's coming.
0: We'd love to know, are you going to get up in the morning to watch it? Maybe you'll just wait for the results and watch the highlights or whatever.
1: But, Angela's texted in and she's keen. She's going to get up at 4 a.m. for the Australia versus Egypt game. We're in with a chance, Aaron. Yeah. We're in with a chance.
0: Now, we do probably should do a bit of an update later on in the show because of many of our listeners, we asked them before the first game even kicked off to make their big call.
1: Yes.
0: For what team they thought was going to end up with the trophy at the end of the whole thing.
1: Nobody said Egypt, so I think we're in the clear on that one.
0: But obviously now some teams have now been knocked out. There was a bit of a shock one, Germany out.
1: Germany are out, yes, but nobody said Germany either. Anyway, I'm going to be referring to my big call notebook. A lot of you sent your big call in. Croatia, are they still in?
0: I don't know. We'll have to go do some research and see who's out, who's in, and we'll see if anyone's on track to be taking out the big call.
1: Go the Socceroos, though. Mm. I'll be up with you guys at 4 a.m. tomorrow morning.
0: I may be asleep.
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4: In stories making news, search and rescue teams from El Salvador and Chile have rescued a 44-year-old security guard trapped in the ruins of a mall in earthquake-ravaged Venezuela, more than a week after a duo of strong earthquakes devastated the country's northern coast. Back home, new facial recognition cameras in WA have been hailed a success, with nearly 20 arrests made during the first week of the trial. More than 130,000 faces were scanned, which generated over 30 alerts. Victorian Liberal MP Moira Deeming has launched legal action against the party's state president on the eve of a move to disendorse her as a candidate from this year's state election. News Corp reports Mrs. Deeming has launched action in the Supreme Court against Victorian branch president Brian Loughnane. To sport in AFL, and Brisbane have had a 22-point win over Geelong. The final score, Brisbane's 19-9-123 to the Cats 14-17-101. That's the news and sport headlines. I'm Tracy Weir. More details soon.
0: Oh, is there anything worse than doing life admin?
1: How about doing life admin when you're sick?
0: Oh my goodness, even worse.
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0: Oh, amazing. 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
1: So if you're unwell or caring for someone who is, it's quick and easy to sort out. Just ask Piggott's.
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1: We've got a lovely day ahead of us today. Temperature's going to reach between 14 and 19 and it's mainly sunny, no rain forecast.
0: Woo-hoo.
1: And as we look to the weekend, it's going to be sunny tomorrow as well. Are we not enjoying some sort of spring renaissance happening here?
0: Oh, it's a teaser really, isn't it?
1: Because
0: right into the middle of winter.
1: It's so beautiful. Temperatures tomorrow reaching between 14 and 18, but again, no rain forecast. Cloudy.
0: Yeah, 14 and 18 doesn't feel as springy.
1: Yeah, but sun. But cloudy for Sunday, possible showers.
0: Let's check out what's happening on our roads this morning. It's been a great start to the day so far. If you're travelling citybound, should have a good run, whether it's from Port Stephens or from Maitland via the New England Highway. Everything looking good through Taro and Hexham. If you are travelling around Lake Mac this morning and things are running smoothly on both sides of the lake, including over the Five Islands, throughout Newcastle City itself, no holdups or delays. Dave, if you're travelling out towards Singleton, Hunter Expressway running on time, no issues on the New England Highway. The M1 Pacific Motorway looking good between here and Sydney. As always, do let us know if you come across anything on our road so we can give a heads up to other drivers about. Shoot through a text to 0435 777 997.
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0: Good morning.
1: Hello, everybody.
0: Welcome back to the Fresh Start. Aaron and Chloe with you on this Friday edition. Hope your Friday's off to a good start.
1: I honestly heard you say, I hope you have Friday off. No, not.
0: If you could take a day a week off, like if you, and please, well, please don't go down to 4 days a week, but if you were, would you go on Monday or a Friday?
1: I'd probably go on Monday.
0: Midweek. Yeah, okay. Would you do a midweek?
1: No, never.
0: Yeah, because I did that last year. I tried a midweek. I actually didn't mind it. It felt like I just had like a mini weekend, like work a couple of days, have a day off.
1: And there I was slogging away. All 5 days. But I tell you what, this is actually my last day. I'm not going to be here next week. Going to take a week off to be with the kids on their school holidays. So I won't be here with you next week.
0: We'll miss you though.
1: Aaron will be here and then we're going to swap that the following week. But hey, have you seen some daredevils in the news recently climbing to the top of the Empire State Building? I want to ask the question, was it worth it or was it not?
0: We'll talk about it next.

0: That's the afters and new day, new life. You're on the Fresh Start with Aaron and Chloe this morning.
1: It was a love story for the ages. Two people climbing 443 metres into the air above a city skyline to propose. I mean, what could be more romantic than fearing for your life with absolutely no safety gear with a man on his knee on a very, very small ledge?
0: But isn't there also something really romantic about the trust they must have had? Like if you've convinced your partner to climb to the top of the Empire State Building with you, doesn't that tell you they probably are the person you should marry?
1: Because nobody else in the world is going to do that with you.
0: Yeah, like if they're like, I'm in this with you, I mean, hey, you know they're going to be committed.
1: Have you guys seen this picture, the video that's floating around? You might have just seen like two figures on top of a very tall tower, which is the Empire State Building, with a big flag flapping in the breeze. It happened yesterday. They did it together. They unfurled this big flag, this big banner with writing on it. Then they went down to a lower ledge and he proposed. Now, I was really excited to see, well, not excited, but I was
0: curious,
1: very curious to see what the big banner was going to say. Mm. To be honest, it looked a little aggressive because it was a black background with white writing.
0: Yeah, they were wearing black and black masks.
1: It was like, is this going to be some sort of extremist thing? But no, it wasn't. It was a quote. And the quote was this. They went literally, they broke the law. They did all this to unfurl this. When the power of love beats the love of power, the world knows peace.
0: Hmm. Do you not agree with that? Or you just underwhelmed?
1: I was so underwhelmed. I was like, look, we talked about this off air.
0: Yeah.
1: And I was like, do you know what they, and Aaron was like, oh, that's nice. And I was like, it just lacks a certain sort of power. It's a Jimi Hendrix quote.
0: Oh, okay.
1: So, you know.
0: I mean, obviously it is a political statement of sorts, but it doesn't feel as pointed. You know what I mean? It's a statement you would think hopefully all of us could be on board with.
1: Yeah, and for that I'm grateful because it could have said so many other things that would have been atrocious.
0: No. We won't go through the possibilities.
1: It's not pointed or anything. It's kind of just like a nice idea. I don't know. I think I'm such a pragmatic, like efficient thing.
0: What would you put on it?
1: I don't know. I've seen so many people, and don't be fooled by this, particularly people who get fooled by AI often. If you see a black flag on the top of an Empire State Building and it says something like Jesus is king, Christ is king, or any sort of other message apart from what was just said, it is fake.
0: Yeah.
1: I don't know what I would fly. I wouldn't fly anything that I believe because I think it would backfire. I just don't know.
0: Oh, you think it would bring disrepute?
1: Yeah, I don't actually think. Maybe joke. Yeah. That would be funny.
0: I was reflecting with someone the other day. Yeah, well, yeah, that'd be great. But I was reflecting with someone the other day how I think sometimes with things like this, the cause almost shapes how we feel about the thing that happened. It's like with protests, right? Like, I don't know how often, like, if you see protests and you're not kind of on the side of the protesters, it's like, what a nuisance they are.
1: Mm.
0: But when you're on the side of the protesters, you're like, look at their boldness and aren't we glad they're standing up for what we believe in?
1: That's so true, isn't it?
0: Yeah. And I feel like, I wonder if this is, I mean, it's a very neutral message, but I wonder if it was like, you know, some people are like, oh, idiots, I can't believe they broke the law, But if it's the message you agree with, you'd be like, oh, what brave people.
1: And if it was a joke, I'd be like, that's hilarious.
0: Worth it.
1: Anyway, he proposed, and they're known for doing stunts like this. And yes, they've been fined and the whole lot. Mm. But yes, clearly have similar interests.
0: Yeah. Maybe that's how they met on it's like some website for people who want to scale buildings.
1: I thought you were saying they met on the top of a very tall
0: they
1: building.
0: They happened to be climbing it. The ultimate meet cute. I mean, when Harry met Sally, is at the top of the Empire State Building? I think this is taking a little bit higher.
1: Oh, you've got mail? No.
0: Oh, you've got mail.
1: Sleepless in Seattle.
0: Sleepless in Seattle. There we go.
1: I haven't seen that in a while.
0: I mean, yeah, there's something involving a Tom Hanks or a Meg Ryan at some point.
1: Are you a person who would get a thrill from climbing something really tall?
0: I'm this weird combination of, I actually really like climbing things, but I also have this kind of slight fear of heights. It's not massive, but it's enough that I love the climbing. And once I'm up there, I would freeze and freak out about the climb down.
1: Mm-hmm.
0: I mean, I've done my own little maybe slightly daredevil adventurous
1: Ooh.
0: Thing like this.
1: I don't see you as a daredevil, so I'm really interested to see what you label as daredevil behaviour.
0: Well, I'd love to hear from our listeners as well. Maybe we'll go to a song, and we'd love to know, have you kind of done something adventurous like this? Maybe, I mean, if you
1: when
0: have.
1: When you were young.
0: When you were young.
1: And we don't condone this at all.
0: No, we're not saying we condone it. But if you've got a cool story, we want to hear it.
1: 1-300-777-997.

0: That's Need to Breathe with Tori Kelly there. I've got a story and we want to know your story this morning. 1-300-777-997. Have you have your own daring, and we could use that term sarcastically as well if you like. We'll open it up. What's your most daring feat? We're of course talking about the thing you might have seen on the news where a couple climbed to the top of the Empire State Building, and we mean like literally the top, like the pointy bit on top of the roof. Unfurled a flag that said, when the power of love when the power of love beats the love of power, the world will know peace.
1: Mm.
0: Nice message.
1: Pleasant.
0: Enjoying seeing everyone take that and Photoshop it into comedy and other things.
1: I am loving the memes. I've just seen one, a dog at the top of the Empire State Building unfurling a flag that says, ban breaking treats in two. There's so many good ones out there. Yes, no.
0: Use your blinker. I think I saw police department logo on it.
1: of course, silly. Yeah. And hopefully does not inspire copycats.
0: Because
1: it's going to end in tragedy eventually if everyone starts doing this.
0: Yeah, but, absolutely. But we do not condone people doing this incredibly amazing stunt.
1: And if you do, maybe make it funnier. As in the message.
0: Right.
1: Anyway.
0: But we're asking for your stories. What's your kind of brave daredevil adventure moment? Thank you to Damien who texted in to 0435777997. He said, I climbed a 40-foot ladder once. That's pretty impressive. I fell off the bottom rung, but it sounds impressive.
1: I fell off.
0: Was that on the way down?
1: The bottom rung.
0: Or he's never made it up.
1: A big adventure of you, Damien.
0: Well done, mate.
1: Can you top it, Aaron? What's your adventure?
0: I don't know if I can top it, but I remember once.
1: Top it, falling off the bottom rung of a ladder.
0: Yeah, no, I can top that.
1: All right, go.
0: I remember once, so there used to be a bolo at the top of the King Edward Park. So as you come up from Newcastle Beach around the corner, and it had been derelict for ages. And one day I was going for a walk with my housemate and we were just really curious. And we're like, oh, I wonder what it's like in there. And it had like security fences around it, like those, you know, big metal ones.
1: Mm-hmm.
0: So we climbed it and jumped and went for a little explore in.
1: Ooh.
0: And I'd say it wasn't like this big daring thing, but for someone who very much feels like they need to live within the rules of society.
1: You're a rule follower.
0: Oh man, my heart was pounding. And we went in there. There's a lot of rubbish. I think some people had been sleeping in there and
1: it's actually a huge trend on social media, people breaking into derelict buildings and taking videos and showing and putting scary music behind it. Must be really annoying for those building owners, particularly if they make a mess inside. But here I am just adulting through your adventure story. Ruining it.
0: This was meant to have you go be inspired with awe and like, wow, this Aaron that sits across me maybe is a little edgier than I realised.
1: Aaron the rebel. My story, do you want to know my story? So we went through, we live rural kind of area, but the farms adjoining the river, they're all privately owned, right?
0: Mm.
1: But we wanted to walk like between suburbs but along the river, so we had to go through a whole bunch of privately owned fences. We were very good. We weren't trying to do anything naughty. We just wanted to go for a walk along the river. It was a group of us.
0: It was friendly trespassing.
1: Not condoned. Unfortunately, some of the fences were actually electrified.
0: Ooh.
1: They really didn't want people going to private property.
0: But that would be for the cattle, not for you.
1: And one of the fences, one of the lines was really, really loose and like it wasn't really, it was still electrified, but it was really, really loose.
0: Yeah.
1: Anyway, we were all trying to get under this electric fence. We decided to go under rather than over. So we're rolling under this electric fence. One by one, we're all successfully getting over to the other side. The last guy goes, starts to roll, accidentally rolls himself in the electric fence.
0: No.
1: Zap, zap, zap. It was so funny.
0: Wow. Now we see. I'm a

0: just, you know, touch the electric fence and then you get somebody to hold your hand and it comes through you and it goes to the next, like, all of that? You miss that stage of life?
1: Yeah, I don't generally take the hands of people who want to electrocute me.
0: You need a little more adventure in your life, Aaron.
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0: 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You're on The Fresh Start with Aaron and Chloe this morning.
1: It is time for the news, but we've got something a little different coming up in the next half an hour.
0: Yeah.
1: We're going to stir the pot a little,
0: We're opening a can of worms. We're putting it into a pot and stirring it. And we'll see what hornets come out of the nest.
1: Karl Stefanovic's made news recently, mainly because he's been fired. We're going to chat about it next.
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4: In this bulletin, the push to mandate affordable public housing and an AFL star weighing up his options. With more, I'm Tracy Weir.

0: Independent Senator David Pocock is seeking to legislate framework that would require the federal government to mandate affordable housing on public land. Under the drafted bill, at least 30% of new residential developments build on Commonwealth land and would need to be reserved for low to moderate income households. Australian Community Housing Chief Executive Mark Digitati believes it would provide more certainty for those doing it tough.
1: They'll be able to live near where they work. They'll be able to keep their kids in the same school. They'll stay connected to their community and they build a much more stable life.
0: Rent on the dwellings would also be capped. Leaked documents show Victorian Labor under Jacinta Allen is headed for a catastrophic defeat in the November state election. While polls show Labor and the Coalition are neck and neck in Melbourne, the story is far different in the regions. Leaked National Party strategies show the Premier's approval outside of Melbourne is at a record low, minus 67, rating her toxicity as being worse than even Donald Trump. A second man charged over an alleged people smuggling plot in far north Queensland is due to face court today. Georgina Winter has more.
2: A 30-year-old Chinese national has become the second man to be charged after a group of up to 12 asylum seekers were detected illegally arriving by boat at Weipa on Tuesday. He joins a 34-year-old Taiwanese national to be charged with one count of aggravated offence of people smuggling, which carries a maximum sentence of 20 years behind bars. Meantime, the Home Affairs Minister has confirmed the group of asylum seekers have been deported as the Albanese government defends its border security measures.
0: Georgina Winter. A Christian homeschooling conference that focuses on mums who teach at home takes place at Beaudesert near Brisbane next week. It's called Refresh, Rediscover, Rejoice. The keynote speaker is Rebecca DeWitt, a homeschooling mother of three who's also an author, a content creator and a YouTuber on the topic. She told Vision Radio she rarely meets parents who regret homeschooling their children.
3: The most important thing we can do, I mean, even if we send our kids to school, is to pray for them. Because homeschooling isn't a panacea. It's not like you homeschool school and your kids are going to turn out a perfect Christian. That is not the case. It's a tool. Homeschooling is a tool to give your children a good Christian education. And I've seen in my own life, through my parents' diligence, how well that can work.
0: Most of Rebecca DeWitt's followers are in the US. A man has been pulled alive from beneath a collapsed car park in Venezuela 8 days since twin earthquakes devastated the country. Foreign rescuers spent 100 hours digging to free the security guard who was on duty when the quakes struck. After they heard faint cries for help, nearly 2,300 people have been killed in the disaster and tens of thousands remain missing. To sport in AFL and Saints coach Ross Lyon is playing down his meeting with Brisbane star Lachie Neale this weekend as the free agent weighs up his future.
4: I've been playing out of all proportion. I regularly catch up with Lachie in town with a close friend, and that close friend will be there as well. We've got a mutual friend. There'd been no preliminary discussions or anything like that, except clearly it was in the AFL landscape, and I'd simply describe it as the normal dinner with both people window shopping. There's certainly no strong agenda from either side.
0: Lachie Neale is reportedly set to meet with Essendon officials as well this weekend. In on-field action, the Lions had a 22-point win over Geelong. And the NRLW season kicked off overnight with the Knights beating the Sharks 18-4. Round 18 of the NRL begins tonight, the Panthers hosting the Rabbitohs. That's the latest Vision National News. I'm Tracy Weir.
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6: Got a mostly sunny day today. Temps reaching 14 to 19 degrees. No rain forecast. And tomorrow it's looking like a similar story. Sunny, areas of morning frost in the Upper Hunter. So stay nice and warm inside while you watch the Socceroos at 4 a.m. but it'll be nice and sunny for the rest of the day. No rain forecast again. Temps reaching between 14 and 18. A little cooler on Sunday and partly cloudy. A chance of showers too.
10: Let's take a look across our roads this morning. And look, things are off to a pretty good start wherever you are across the region. It looks like if you're travelling citybound this morning, Port Stephens to Newcastle is running on time. No issues around Lake Mac at the moment, although the Five Islands starting to see a little bit of traffic. Actually, as you approach the Spears Point roundabout from the other direction, because there's been an accident, sadly, involving a bicycle and a car. I'm not sure I have any more information around that, but obviously always a scary situation when someone on a bike is involved. So let's be praying for that person is okay. But also the heads up that at the moment, traffic a little heavy around TC Frith Avenue, just past 2nd Street. So as you're approaching the Spears Point roundabout, it's at Boolaroo, and it is affecting traffic in both directions at the moment. Heading to the other side of the lake, things are looking pretty good. No issues throughout Newcastle City. If you're travelling into Newcastle via the Hunter Expressway from New England Highway from Maitland, looking good through Taro and Hexham, although the Hunter Expressway also looking good in both directions. No issues out towards Cessnock, and the M1 Pacific Motorway is running on time between here and Sydney. As always, do let us know if you come across anything on our roads. We can give a heads up to other drivers about 0435 777 997.
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6: And now our verse of the day.
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10: So, hey, how are you going with that? 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
12: Because mornings are better together. I'll never be
6: the same. Morning, everyone.
10: Good morning. How's your Friday going so far? It's been a big week here at Rima, so I think we're all looking forward to the weekend. But
6: quick update, because I just know people tune in and out and then they're like, oh, I wonder how that went. Just letting you know, we absolutely smashed our goal of $500,000 for Remathon 2026. In fact, we had the biggest Remathon that we have ever had in the history of Rema.
10: Yes, it's even jumped up just overnight as well. We're currently sitting on just shy of $649,000. Which is so just mind-blowing and humbling. And thank you to everyone who has given.
6: And we are incredibly blessed and incredibly grateful to you and to God who, you know, there's a mission that needs to be done in the Hunter, and we're here for it. Let's go.
10: Yeah.
6: But coming up next, it's been in the news. It actually happened while we were doing Remathon, so we couldn't talk about it, but we're talking about it today. Karl Stefanovic has been released from his contract with Channel 9 and from his ARN deal as well for his podcast. Why? He interviewed a controversial figure. Now, we're going to talk about...
10: Not so much the controversy, but really, I guess, the discussion around it, which is this culture that we live in, are we losing the ability to have discussions with people we may not agree with?
6: Keep tuning in. We'd love your thoughts next.

0: That is for King and Country and Miracle. You're on the Fresh Start with Aaron and Chloe this morning.
1: Now, recently, Carl Stefanovic, he's always been on the Today Show?
0: Today Show, Channel 9.
1: You know, for 25 years, he's been a staple of the media industry. He has been released from his contract. Now, it was wrapping up at the end of the year anyway.
0: Yeah.
1: But he has been released early from his contract on the TV with Channel 9. He's also been released from his podcast that he was doing with Eddie McGuire.
0: No, radio show. He still has his podcast, doesn't he? He
1: was doing his own personal podcast.
0: Yeah. So he was hired to do a radio show with Eddie McGuire on the ARN network. So they're a big one, a KISS and a bunch of other stations. Yep.
1: So he is now, his sole kind of outlet is his own personal podcast that he does. Now, he recently had a guest on. The name is Tommy Robinson. It may ring bells for you, it may not. He's been a really controversial figure. You might classify him as like a right wing guy from England who's been leading protests.
0: He'd be self-proclaimed right wing.
1: And whether or not you agree with his views, disagree with his views, the fact that he was interviewed and unchallenged and not scrutinized on the podcast meant that Channel 9 put the foot down and said, because of that and a bunch of other things, you're gone. It has brought up a lot of issues about, I don't know, free speech.
0: Yep.
1: And whether or not we can platform people that we disagree with. This is what Carl had to say himself.
2: So on my show, I've spoken to people who have different perspectives. I know that winds some people up. Sometimes I agree with everything a guest says, sometimes I don't. But importantly, you get to make up your mind.
1: And this is the question that I think a lot of people in Australia are grappling with, which is this idea of giving somebody a platform can have consequences, like real life consequences, and that's a discussion. But on this show this morning, we want to really focus on, have we become less willing to even sit at a table in that, like, unite with them, but have discussions with people who think completely differently to us.
0: Yeah. And if we're honest, I think in this period of time, I think as Christians, we often feel very sensitive to this because in a mainstream secular space, we have often felt like the ones who people aren't willing to engage with and talk with. But if I went back a little bit, I would say we've just as guilty on the other side of are we as Christians willing to chat with people? And, you know, if we had someone on our show who was controversial, how would that be received? Yeah, it's this interesting idea of, are we willing to engage in those conversations?
1: Well, it's never going to happen, Aaron.
0: No. not what our show is here to do.
1: Well, mainly because the platform that we're on is, this is a Christian platform, right? Yeah. So we're like, it's set. It's more like if it's in the public space. Do you know what I mean? If it's meant to be it's meant to be for everybody.
0: Yeah.
1: Should you platform everybody? Mm. You know what I mean? Are we reflecting all views, or are we only reflecting one view, but saying we're reflecting everybody? Do you understand what I mean by that?
0: Yeah.
1: But it is really interesting. I've been challenged in my life. How comfortable am I not taking on other people's viewpoints, but even sitting down at a table and talking through things with and even not agreeing with people, but hearing the words come out of people's mouths that I 100% disagree with, but seeing them as a person, that a human that God's created and cares about, more than just the views and the things that they're saying.
0: Yeah. I know in the online space, what's become really popular because it's clickbaity, it gets the algorithm moving, and it's what more and more people have leaned into is debate and gotcha moments. And I've seen people have discussions on opposite ends of spectrums on things. And so often, though, both sides will post videos from the same discussion of, like, watch this person own the other person. Yeah. And sometimes I've watched and gone, oh, yeah, like that person's hypocrisy was exposed, or that person's illogic was exposed. And other times I'm like, did they really get them? Or do they just, you know, you just kind of have edited it in a way that you heard more of what they had to say, and actually the other person's side was okay. But anyway, that debate culture has become the big thing.
1: Mm.
0: And I wonder if, like, we're really missing out because we're not as willing to seek to understand. We now just go, we judge people on their viewpoints rather than seeking to understand where the viewpoint has come from.
1: Yeah, I get that. I would push back on that a little bit. There's, and I mean, this opens up a can of worms about the idea of toxic empathy, which I think that we are wildly going to disagree on.
0: And that's okay.
1: But I think there's a real difference between an online space and an in real life space. And I think that's where modern society has come undone. And I do think that's where even Christianity has come undone a bit. You can go on the line and really want to go at people online, disagree, In real life, you wouldn't do that when you were sitting down at a table with someone. And I just think that, I don't know, I get challenged, like, if somebody was sitting beside me and I could look into their eyes, would I treat them so aggressively? Would I come at them so hard? Or would I kind of, you know, be gentler and, you know, as the verse said, kind of attempt to live in peace but stay firm to my convictions and what I know to be true. And I just think the online space and the video space and the all of that, we become these other people. If we sat at a table, we might be able to not come to an agreement but at least be able to see the human that God made.
0: Yeah, I 100% agree with you. I think I just want to see that reflected in the media.
1: Yeah,
0: I mean, like, I want to see more people do that. And there's space for debate. There's space for, like, all right, you know, this is about pitting our ideas against each other, et cetera. And I think one of the things, and I think this is maybe why we shy away from it, is, like, when I say understanding, I don't mean that that means coming to agreement. Mm. I think that at times we need to have our ideas challenged, not our core beliefs, but our ideas that maybe come from that, not because they're necessarily wrong, but as they get challenged, I think we get to be able to start to reframe and go, well, how are other people perceiving? Like, because so often I feel like we're proclaiming these truths. Why don't people get it? And then as people push back, you start to understand, like, oh, what they're, I'm saying this, but what they're seeing and hearing is this other thing. And it's not necessarily that you have to change what you believe, but there might be little things where you go, like, okay, I understand now that I think I'm, where I'm standing up and being this, they're actually seeing a lack of understanding or compassion for a fellow human being or whatever. So maybe I can change how I communicate, or maybe there are parts at times of our ideas where we go, you know, like outside of core theology, like, all right, maybe this is more of a cultural issue or a political thing. Maybe there is room for me to adjust a little, because even people like Tommy Robinson have said they've changed on their journey in how they do it. And I think we sometimes think understanding means we have to come in agreement. And I think it's just going, okay, I can see, I don't agree with your views, but that doesn't automatically mean you are the worst person in the world, because I can understand how you came to those views. Therefore, I know how to talk to you about it from my point of view.
1: Someone who does the sitting at a table with someone, disagreeing and doing so with respect and love, someone who does that well is someone we've actually had on the show, and he's had a huge audience. It's Bryce Crawford.
0: Oh,
1: and
0: what
1: I
0: a
1: mean,
0: legend.
1: Yeah, he what he does is he has this, like, podcast, and he has these bits, these videos where he sits down with someone who is, like, way on the other side of the fence, and they go back and forth, but it is so grounded in, like, calmness, peace, and an attempt to really actually see the person and to know, make sure that other person knows that they are actually loved. But there is absolutely no compromise in, and the message is so clearly, you know, portrayed of what he believes. But he'll sit down and you know, on
0: but he's willing to ask questions to understand what is it that you think, not because he wants to be convinced, but because he's like, I want to understand what you're thinking, which also shapes how he then shares the gospel with them.
1: Then he does. He shares the truth in a way that they might be able to understand better. I think
0: he's had porn stars on there. He's had kinds of figures, and this is a completely Christian platform because he's just willing to engage.
1: I think, and I mean, we're just spitballing here. Who knows? Who knows if we've gone too far in any one direction or whatever. But I think that there's a danger in sitting down to understand and go, oh, yeah, no, I understand, and, you know, and then not following it with truth in love. Mm. There's a danger in not following that then with a presentation of the truth.
0: Yeah.
1: But there's also a danger of just coming in like a bulldozer.
0: Yeah.
1: And having and not seeing the person, but seeing their views and ideas, and not actually seeing a human. You can kind of fall. We need so much wisdom.
0: Yeah.
1: Today.
0: And I guess that's maybe part of the thing in this digital world. And I mean, Carl Stefanovic, he's earned his place in the media sphere through his work, you know, as a reporter and in, on the Today Show, and then he's got his podcast. And whether or not he's using that wise or not, that'll be for people to debate and
1: that's
0: figure
1: for
0: out.
1: You to judge.
0: But I do wonder, in this day and age, like, it's, you know, he had to kind of earn that to some extent, and now the, you know, there are things around him that usually would keep him accountable, and you could argue whether this is too much of an overreaction, or whether it's, you know, is this accountability or is this cancel culture? Is it both? Whatever it is. But the thing is, we all have platforms now where the whole world can hear what we have to say. But we maybe don't have those same things surrounding us. So in many ways, it's like we've got to be even more careful, because so often it's like it's easy to sit in our room and shoot something off from our phone or on our laptop or whatever with that human disconnect that maybe isn't the wisest thing for us to put out there. What you might be saying might be true, but is there wisdom in how you're addressing it? Or maybe you don't need to engage in that thread on that debate. Maybe you're just putting it in for your own opinion, like to so that it's shared rather than it actually changing minds. But I don't know, or maybe we should just be freely throwing all our stuff out there.
1: I think also, I mean, I know we've been talking a while. I do think also that we need to be close to God and understand what he's asking us to do.
0: Yeah.
1: Because what he's asking you to do might be different to what I'm he's asking me to do. What he'll never ask you to do is to be wishy-washy and compromise on your beliefs, right?
0: Yeah, yeah.
1: But I love this verse, and it helps me. Matthew chapter 10, verse 16. It says this, listen carefully. I'm sending you out like sheep among wolves. So be wise as serpents and as innocent as doves. Both.
0: Love that.
1: We need to pray for wisdom because you can, you can look at a figure that's, you know, very well known like Carl Stefanovic and, you know, whatever he's doing there. But we all represent Jesus. We are all, it's very important how we represent Jesus as Lord and what a Jesus follower is. It's probably more important than we even realize. So my prayer for myself and for you as well is that we would be as wise as serpents, clued in, but also as harmless as doves in how we represent him.
0: Absolutely, because ultimately we are more than our views and other people more than our views. So let's do it with wisdom, and hopefully people see Jesus in us and more than just what our views on things are.
3: Go ahead.

0: That is Aussie artist there, Justin Michael Gall, and Cannot See Tomorrow. You're on The Fresh Start with Aaron and Chloe. Time to head to the news and sport headlines. But on the other side of this, got some more fun on the way, Chloe.
1: Let's got something a little lighter.
0: Bit of a different direction. We've invited some controversial guests onto the show. No,
1: we're actually heading to the movies yet. It's school holidays, yep. And there are a couple of films hitting the cinemas you might want to know about.
0: We'll talk about them next.
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4: In stories making news, opposition leader Angus Taylor is expected to travel around the country to try and improve the coalition's standing with voters now that federal parliament has wrapped up for the winter break. The Albanese government was able to use this sitting to get its tax reforms through with the help from the Greens. Three people have been charged after police intercepted a multi-million dollar cocaine shipment in a Sydney freight hub. State and federal authorities seized packages containing 10 kilograms of cocaine worth around $1.6 million. Business leaders say a 25% rise in most visa application charges is making it harder to attract skilled workers from overseas. A security guard who became trapped beneath rubble in Venezuela after back-to-back earthquakes has been rescued alive. In sport, to Super Rugby and Reds teenager Trayvon Pritchard has inspired the junior Wallabies to a 36-point win over Fiji at the Under-20 World Championships. And in the AFL, the Lions had a 22-point win over Geelong. That's the news and sport headlines. More details soon.
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1: We've got a sunny day ahead of us today. No rain forecast. Temps reaching between 14 and 18 degrees. And as we look to the weekend, it's looking sunny tomorrow as well. Enjoy that slight bit of warmth because on Sunday they're predicting the rains will return.
0: Let's take a look at what's happening on our roads this morning. And things have been off to a pretty good start. A couple of little hotspots to let you know about. Sadly, an earlier accident at Boolaroo is is causing some issues at the moment. Want to stop first, acknowledge it was involving a car and a bicycle. So please be praying for that situation. I don't have any updates on what has happened there. So please, be praying. But in terms of how it's impacting traffic this morning, the road is actually closed in a northbound direction. And it is, as we said there, it's at Boolaroo. So if you're heading northbound this morning, you're probably going to experience delays as you approach there around 2nd Street at Boolaroo. So heading northbound past the Spears Point roundabout, some heavy traffic there. We're told road closed in both directions. So if you can avoid that area altogether, that would definitely be advised. If you're coming from the Glendale side or the Argentine side, if you take the roundabout and go down Main Road, you could probably bypass it by then hitting the Esplanade and travelling around there all the way around, and you might be able to avoid it. If you're going northbound, similarly, I guess, as well, you might want to actually go around and come into Newey via Warners Bay if you're able to, but we will be expecting more delays there. Again, that's on TC Frith Avenue at Boolaroo, the main road. They're closed in both directions due to an early accident. Elsewhere around the region at the moment, looking good through Taro and Hexham on the New England Highway. Pacific Highway looking good if you are travelling on the eastern side of Lake Mac. Port Stephens to Newey running on time. No issues throughout Newcastle City itself. And if you're out towards Cessnock or Singleton, everything is looking pretty A-OK. As always, though, do let us know if you come across anything on our road so we give a heads up to other drivers about. Shoot through a text to 0435 777 997.
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11: Because mornings are better together.
1: Good to be with you this morning.
0: Yes, we hope that your Friday morning is off to a good start so far. And it's good to be with you today because, hey, mornings are better together.
1: Quick update. Again, if you know the news already, you're probably not too interested. But I wanted to just say that Reemathon 2026 wrapped up on Tuesday. We totally smashed the goal, which was 500,000. We're sitting at close to 650,000. So
0: incredible.
1: Well done, everyone. I know you've heard it already. But, hey, let's reflect on how amazing that is again.
0: Yeah, God is good, and we've loved that he's using people like you. God, when God works, he so often works by moving through people, and so thank you to everyone who has gotten on board with the mission this year. Also, too, I mean, you say, you know, maybe people might or may not be interested. I've actually been blown away by how many people have commented how they're celebrating with us.
1: Oh, I love it, because it's all of our, you know, victory in some way, you know.
0: It's your giving that's done this, so yeah, thank you. And even if you weren't able to give, but if you've been praying for us and just on the journey. Hey, this is a win for all of us. So,
1: absolutely. Yeah. Now, coming up next, we're heading to the movies with Russ Matthews.
0: A double feature this week, Chloe.
1: Minions and Monsters and Supergirl. Are they worth checking out this school holidays? Well, we'll find out. Oh, I'm happy.

0: Who am I? You sure you want to know?
1: Taking a closer look at a new release on screens from a faith perspective.
2: Please tell me that's not a Pontiac Fiero strapped to a rocket engine.
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1: This is The Review.
4: Hey, hey, we're doing a double header today.
5: Yes.
4: We're talking Minions versus Monsters and Supergirl. Welcome to the show, Russ.
2: I'm looking forward to it. I mean, you could not get two polar opposite kind of ends of the spectrum for films today, but we're definitely going to do that. I think it's going to appeal to the superhero advocates out there, but also those who love those little yellow men.
5: Yeah, of course, school holidays, some already underway, and the rest kicking off next week. So let's start, first of all, for any parents listening in. We'll start with Minions and Monsters.
6: You wrote a monster movie?
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6: What are you going to use for your monster?
5: I mean, by now you know what a Minions movie is, but let's explore this one. Tell us a bit about the whole premise for Minions and Monsters.
2: Well, yeah, well, this one, what they really try to do is take us all the way back and kind of show us the roots of the Minions going back in their history. So this one is actually set in the golden era of cinema back in the 1920s, where they're actually kind of they become these stars of the silent screen. Then all of a sudden the talkies come in. And so they have to kind of figure out what they're going to do, especially if you can think about the Minions, you really don't understand what they're saying anyway. So they come up with this creative idea to make a monster movie. And so it is literally the Minions back in the 1920s with this grand scheme of making a monster movie.
4: Who sits around a table and goes, we're going to make another Minions movie? You all, we'd all take it back to the 20s and we'll refer to all these things that children have absolutely no idea about. But does it come off, Russ?
2: That's the thing I was kind of scratching my head, because I was absolutely loving it. At the beginning, they've got this whole big homage that's got, like, you've got Charlie Chaplin and Buster Keaton and the Keystone Cops and all these things that are just part of movie history. But I have a feeling most children have no idea what all these different references would be, and probably most adults probably don't even know either. So it was fun for all of us moviegoers, but I'm not sure exactly if that's kind of makes it fun, except for the fact that the Minions are in it. The Minions are kind of this slapstick humor, kind of all this happening around. They're babbling on. We don't really know what they're saying, but we seem to know what they're saying. And so within it, it is a Minions movie. And so I think it's one of the things, if you love the Minions, if you love Despicable Me, the franchise, you're going to love this movie too.
5: Now, we should warn parents, though, and particularly for many of our audience, this one, obviously, the monsters part in there, I believe part of a plot point is that while making a monsters movie, they actually summon an actual monster. And there might be a little bit of content that parents might want to have a think through before going to see this one.
2: That's true. I mean, not only the fact that just because it has title monsters in it, that's probably a warning in itself, but it does have an incantation kind of scenario where they actually bring these monsters to life. And so for those of you who kind of push back on that whole idea, this might be one Minions movie you want to give a miss. The other aspect too is it is a monster movie. And so there's some big monsters, but they're kind of silly. They're kind of a little ridiculous. There may be some scary. So maybe not the littlies wouldn't be worthwhile seeing this one. But overall, I think that it is still a good movie. Again, just being aware of that situation in the middle of the film.
5: All right. Well, that is Minions and Monsters.
4: Is it the kind of film you think your kids would like, Aaron? You got littlies.
5: I reckon they would love it.
4: Just Minions, anything Minions,
5: yeah.
4: And they're in.
5: Yeah, thankfully they've only ever touched lightly into the world of Minions, but I'll be honest, I kind of like the
4: Minions too. They're probably one of my favourite kids franchises, if I'm honest.
5: And I love classic Hollywood, so I might even leave the kids at home and just go see this myself.
4: Another one that's hitting the screens for school holidays is Supergirl.
8: Hey, I was just touching base to see when you think you might be coming back. You know, I'm just worried that you're not going to find your stride here if you keep going off-world all the time, Kara. I'm worried you're not going to find your people.
9: Yeah, well, that's the thing, Clark. I have no people.
2: Okay, well, Supergirl, you know, we're kind of moving outside of the trinity of the DC universe. And what I mean by that is Batman, Superman, and Wonder Woman. We're being introduced to a new character named Supergirl. And where she is, she's on a different planet where she doesn't necessarily have all of her powers. And so what she does is she kind of lives a very human lifestyle, especially especially as a young adult woman, and kind of living this rebellious side, and she doesn't necessarily want to really use her powers until she's really challenged by another young lady whose parents were killed, and she has to bring justice into the world.
4: So I've seen vastly mixed reviews on this one, but I trust your opinion, Russ. What did you think?
2: Well, thankfully, one of the things I tend to do with these films, especially because it's one that's very central on a female character, I try to take either my daughter or my wife with me. Well, thankfully, I had both of them. And one of them was actually the same age as Millie Alcott. And so we're able to kind of, Millie Alcott is the actress who plays her. She's actually an Australian actress who plays Supergirl. And within it, I really found that she's not an appealing character. She doesn't really draw you in. She doesn't really want you to care about her. And so with that, you really don't care about her. And then on top of it, just there's a lot of violence. This is a very violent film. I would not recommend it for anyone under the teenage bracket, which is kind of sad for a superhero film because it is really a violent one. And personally, I have a tough time watching a small woman, even with superpowers, getting beat up by a bunch of very large men, even though they are aliens. And so within all of that, I really couldn't recommend this film. And then on top of it, my daughter and my wife walked away going, what was that?
5: Okay, well, that's disappointing, especially for us superhero fans. Of course, Supergirl has had a few adaptations on the screen before, But I think a lot of people looking forward to this one, so a bit disappointing.
2: It's just once again that even with the last Superman and with this one, when the most appealing character is the dog named Crypto, I'm kind of curious why they didn't just make the Crypto movie opposed to the Supergirl.
4: That's a fair point. Okay, so Supergirl's not looking too good in your books. Minions, a bit of a mixed bag, but it might appeal for anyone who loves the Minions. Anything else hitting the cinemas for school holidays that we should be aware of?
2: Well, yeah, well, I mean, the one that we had a few weeks ago, Toy Story 5, still definitely worthwhile families getting out to see. Probably still one of my favorite films of the year, much less family film. We do have Moana, the live action version, coming. And then also for those Christopher Nolan fans, The Odyssey will be coming out in a couple weeks.
5: This feels like my season of movie going, if I'm honest. I'm looking forward to that as well. And of course, we will be catching up with Russ to bring us the reviews on those so we can get a bit more of an insight into what to expect to go in. But as always with all of these, we encourage you to make sure you go and do your own research, particularly with the Minions film, just that little bit of content there. If you want to explore more great conversations and reviews as well of movies coming out.
4: I think he's a balanced, good reviewer.
5: Yeah, love it.
4: My review of Russ the Reviewer is 5 stars.
5: And Chloe, that was an amazing review of Russ the Reviewer. I give you 5 stars for that 5 stars.
4: What a team.
5: Check out realdialogue.com. But Russ, thank you for joining us. And thank you, of course, for bringing us your thoughts on those films.
2: I always love it. And you are always 5 stars to me.

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1: 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Yeah. Producing lasting fruit in your life, good fruit, is quite the challenge. Hi, I'm Bernie Diamond and welcome again to Fresh. 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I mean, strawberries, raspberries and figs are wonderful, aren't they? Beautiful, sweet, bursting with promise. And yet their beauty is short-lived. Strawberries begin to spoil within a day, raspberries collapse into mold almost overnight, and figs last scarcely longer. Their sweetness fades as quickly as it appeared. It's the same with the joy we so long for, fleeting, fragile, gone before you know it. But here, the Apostle Paul speaks of a different kind of fruit, the sort that lasts. Galatians chapter 5, verses 22 and 23. The fruit that the Spirit produces in a person's life is love, joy, peace, patience, kindness, goodness, faithfulness, gentleness, and self-control. That's quite a list. And prominent amongst it is the fruit of joy, because frankly, unless you're enjoying them, new habits are impossible to sustain. Wouldn't you agree? Like strawberries, raspberries, and figs, every item on that list is inherently good. But would you please notice with me that the fruit Paul speaks of isn't fruit that we grow out of our own strength, but the fruit that the Spirit produces in our lives. And right up there, amidst all the good fruit that God wants to cultivate in your life, is joy. Complete, abundant, eternal joy. That's God's word, fresh for you. Today.
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0: 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Relax and take a deep breath. 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He is here in this moment. Walking with you.
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0: That is Sarah Reeves. You're on the Fresh Start with Aaron and Chloe this morning.
1: So, heading to see the Minions movie, are you, Aaron?
0: I think I'm still going to go see Supergirl, to be honest.
1: Yeah, right. If there were a school holiday movie I was going to see, Russ Matthews' glowing review, because he was just on, by the way, giving his reviews. If you want to catch more movie reviews from a trusted source, Real Dialogue, R-E-E-L, dialogue.com, he's great. I'll probably see Toy Story 5.
0: Oh, yeah, because that's the thing. We're always talking about the latest movie up, but movies stay around for a little bit.
1: Oh, yeah, I'll be well and truly in the cinemas over the holidays.
0: Yeah, you gave that a huge thumbs up. I'm also hanging out for Moana. Whether it's good or not, my kids are really into Moana. It's my favourite Disney film.
1: I just feel like a live-action Moana is an unnecessary addition right now. Give it a decade or two. I don't know.
0: I know, it's so soon, isn't it?
1: Do we need it?
0: It's so soon. I know, but I can't not see
1: it. But you love it.
0: Yeah.
1: You love Moana.
0: Yeah, I do like that Dwayne Johnson is playing the role he does in both movies. So
1: it'd be hard to recast him if he got too old to play it. To get somebody else to play it would be difficult.
0: They should have had Kevin Hart play Moana. their movie. Anytime you put those two in a movie, it's good.
1: Comedy gold. Whatever you're up to, whether school holidays is upon you or next week or has no bearing in your life at all, hope your morning is off to a good start. We'll be back after the news.
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3: News update.
4: In this bulletin, a Russian drone attack on Kyiv and ongoing studies into motor neuron disease. With more, I'm Tracy Weir. Opposition leader Angus Taylor is expected to travel around the country to try and improve the coalition's standing with voters now federal parliament has wrapped up for the winter break. The Albanese government was able to use this sitting to get its tax reforms through with help from the Greens. A Nationals frontbencher says the appointment of former New South Wales Deputy Premier John Barilaro in an advisory role will be of great value in the lead-up to the next federal election. Mr Barilaro is re-entering politics after leaving New South Wales Parliament in 2021. He later took up a high-paying trade role in New York. A large-scale Russian drone attack on Ukraine's capital Kyiv is being described as the worst to hit the Ukrainian capital since Moscow launched its invasion. Australia's former ambassador to Russia, Peter Tesh, has told Nine Moscow is acting as an aggressor.
5: Kyiv Mayor Vitaly Klitschko has called this the most massive attack that Russia has launched upon Kyiv in the more than 4 years of its war of choice, which it began in full in February 2022. 74 missiles, almost 500 drones, an attack that was staged over about 11 hours.
4: Moscow says its forces were targeting military plants in retaliation to attacks on Russian civilian infrastructure. There is renewed hope in the fight against motor neuron disease after University of Queensland scientists collaborated with overseas experts. Alex Riddell has more.
6: A new drug could allow MND

0: to become a manageable disease for patients. News Corp reports the drug known as R8Y is on track for testing in patients within 5 years. University of Queensland researcher Professor Trent Woodruff says the medication provides a unique tool to study certain immune cells in detail to offer better management of the disease. The breakthrough has received essential funding from FightMND, the charity co-founded by the late Neil Danaher.
1: Alex Riddell with that report. A Christian charity has an ambitious target to wipe out leprosy within 10 years. Leprosy Mission says that despite drugs being able to treat the disease for nearly half a century, it's still being transmitted in 30 countries such as India, Nepal and Indonesia. CEO Greg Clark told Vision Radio, early detection is the key to the ministry reaching its goal.
2: We want to see zero transmission of the disease, so we've got to get in early and detect it so it doesn't spread any further. And as an organisation, we're still aiming for 2035 as our goal to cut the transmission of leprosy. The second goal is to have zero disability caused by it. And the third one is the zero stigma, which is the really big challenge because you've got to change people's minds and their cultures.
1: Mr. Clark says that stigma is the reason many less educated people are reluctant to seek treatment. Turning to sport, and the Sharks have had a rocky start to their NRLW campaign with an 18-4 loss to the Knights. Second rower Rhiannon Byers took Cronulla's first and only try. Coach Tony Herman conceding they struggled to make proper ground in the second half.
3: We just kept turning the footy over and then giving penalties and stuff. So, yeah, the game didn't go the way we probably wanted it to. And, you know, we probably wanted to play a different style of footy. And
1: the women's competition continues tomorrow, Gold Coast Titans hosting the Sydney Roosters at Cbus Super Stadium. And at the FIFA World Cup, a decisive win for Spain, 3-0 over Austria. Darcy Moore is set to miss the rest of the AFL season after re-injuring his hamstring, the Collingwood star suffering the setback at training on Tuesday. And Alex de Minaur is through to the third round at Wimbledon with a straight sets win over his French opponent. That's the latest Vision National News. I'm Tracy Weir.
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5: Rema 99.7 weather.
6: Got a mostly sunny day today. Max temps between 14 and 19. No rain forecast. And that sunshine going to continue into tomorrow. Temps reaching to between 14 and 18 again tomorrow. So a couple of nice days in a row. Sunday, though, looks partly cloudy at the moment. Very high chance of showers along the coast and medium chance of rain for the rest of the region. And a bit colder, in fact, on Sunday. Only going to reach between 12 and 16.
7: Let's check out what's happening on our roads. Look, the big news this morning was an earlier accident that involved a car and a bicycle. For a little while, actually shut down the main road there, TC Thrith Avenue, as you run through Boolaroo, basically on your way to Spears Point if you're coming from Argentine. It looks like the road has reopened. However, traffic is quite heavy there, from what I can tell, in both directions, due to obviously them just still clearing that site. But it looks like road is closed in a northbound direction, and I can't fully see if it is, but there will be likely diversions in place. You may need to, might be better off going around the Esplanade, or that may be clearing up now. Okay, it's just jumped off my radar, so maybe that is clearing up now, but just be mindful. You may encounter some traffic. You definitely will on the Five Islands, which is pretty typical for this morning, but I think it has been exacerbated by that earlier accident. Let's be praying for those that were involved in it. Looking elsewhere around the region, and well, it seems to be the morning for incidents on our road. This one only a breakdown though. As you come off the Hunter Expressway onto the Link Road there at Cameron Park, a car has broken down approaching the Cameron Park roundabout. It is causing some delays. Sorry, that's as you come from the Newcastle Link Road from Wall's End. Otherwise, you should have a good run. Port Stephens to Newcastle is running smoothly at the moment, thank goodness. Throughout Newcastle City, no major holdups or delays. Looking like a busy morning, just humming along nicely though. Maitland and Newcastle, all clear through Taro and Hexham. A little bit of a queue up at the moment to get over the Hexham Bridge, but it's only going about halfway back to Tomago Road at the moment, so that's good news. Hunter Expressway running on time if you're heading out to Singleton. No issues out towards Cessnock. And if you're heading down to Sydney this morning, the M1 Pacific Motorway is running on time. As always, though, do let us know if you come across anything we can give a heads up to other drivers about. Shoot through a text to 0435 777 997.
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7: 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As we take a look at today's words of life, as we seek to live as the kind of people God wants us to be, we can have a focus on our own sense of making sure that we are doing what's right within ourselves, but we're also encouraged to make sure that how we live with others reflects God's heart as well.
6: Make every effort to live in peace with everyone and to be holy. Without holiness, no one will see the Lord.
7: So it's that tension. How do we find peace whilst still also maintaining what God is calling us to? Are you living at peace with the people around you right now?
6: Good question. Hebrews chapter 12, verse 14.
9: Happy day.
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6: On this 3rd of July.
7: Yes, we're into the second half now. Kickoff. Second half of the year.
6: Don't say kickoff. All I think of is my 4 a.m. start tomorrow morning for the Socceroos.
7: Yeah, you're looking forward to that?
6: Yeah, really looking forward to it.
7: Yeah. There's something, like, nobody likes getting up super early. Well, maybe some people do. Whatever.
6: 4 a.m. is a little, it feels a little in the night rather than the morning.
7: But I do think there's something exciting when it's for an exciting reason.
6: Yeah, it's going to be great. Join ya, 4 a.m. tomorrow morning. Now, school's term is wrapping up for the public schools.
7: Sorry, that's the Socceroos match, in case you weren't aware.
6: Oh, yeah, probably explained. World Cup.
7: Yeah.
6: Soccer. Football.
7: We will do an update later on in the show, by the way, of how we're going with our big call. We asked our listeners to share with us, before any games were played, who they were making the big call, who would be holding the trophy at the end of it. Some teams now knocked out. We'll see who's still standing.
6: Give you an update. But the school term is wrapping up for the public schools. Some schools are already on holidays. Mm. But it does mean school report season is upon us. Now, Aaron, you've only got one kid in school. You've got little ones. And school reports are still fascinating and interesting to you.
7: What, not so much for you?
6: To be honest, I often forget that they've been written. Sorry, teachers.
7: I'm so excited to delve in. I was always like that with my own reports as well. But there was something that really stood out to me on my daughter's report. Something that just, you know, when you go, who does your kid take more after? There was something in there that I think unequivocally says that my daughter and I share some very common traits.
6: We'll chat about it next.

0: you're good.
1: That is Matthew West and Good. You're on The Fresh Start with Aaron and Chloe this morning.
2: I'm waiting with bated breath. It is the day that my three children's report cards are going to hit my inbox and I may forget that they'll be there and I'll open them next term when my kids say, did you ever get our report? And I'll go, oh, yeah. That is how invested I am in my... That's how worried I am about my kids at school.
1: They'll be fine. They're doing fine.
2: They're fine.
1: So, you know, because I almost have the opposite reason in that I'm not worried about my daughter, but I take so much pride in she's such a smart little cookie. And I have had to temper that because there's a part of me that wants to see all the top boxes ticked, and going through it's like she's not doing badly in anything at all. Like she's, you know, doing well in a lot of areas. And there's areas where it's like, yeah, she's high or like, you know, as expected. And I'm like,
2: but when you see an average box ticked,
1: I know, and I've got to temper
2: that
1: and go,
2: isn't it, Aaron?
1: That's okay. She's wonderful and... But I seriously go, this is like, all of a sudden, what's this bringing up in me? I'm not disappointed in her at all, but because I think she's amazing, I'm more like, oh, am I putting too much pride in like getting the highest things on everything? You know what I mean?
2: You got to get away from that space.
1: Well, the thing
2: that
1: is...
2: that ain't going to be healthy for you long term.
1: Well, you know what I do find healthier is when you actually get to take a moment. I love reading the comments.
2: They are the bit that I absolutely love. Give me the comment section any day.
1: Because that's the shape of like, all right, how is the teacher perceiving? That's where you get to hear about their character and how they're getting on. So there's be some expected things as I looked through my daughter's report. Some things I was... not expecting, or I was expecting and weren't there, that I thought, you know, being my child, I thought there'd be a lot more of like gets easily distracted, but no, none of that.
2: For context, we're talking infant school, right?
1: Oh, yeah, she's in year one.
2: Oldest child, only one kid at school.
1: Yeah.
2: Okay, so the importance of this in
1: By the time the baby that's on the way is in year one, I probably won't be reading the reports. Is that what you're telling me?
2: Knowing you, I've

0: course you still will be. But yes, there were some things that you read that you were like, ding, ding, ding, in your brain.
1: I want to see if you see what stood out to me. So there would be some things where you go, of course, you know, me and Aurelia are very similar personalities, but I've sent you through a picture of it.
0: All right, I'm pulling it up. I have not read it yet.
1: Yeah, so it's the comments. So there's the tick box things, and then do you want to read out the first comment?
0: All right, sure. It says this. In English, she has demonstrated that she can, is this what I'm?
1: Yeah.
0: Yep.
1: Yeah, yeah.
0: Understand and communicate jokes and riddles that play on words. She can decode and read
1: compound. Yeah, the rest is it. I was expecting, because, you know, you always
0: that
1: get
0: is the top dot point.
1: The first dot point.
0: Understands and communicates jokes and riddles that play on words. I have never seen that in anyone's school report.
1: Everything else listed feels like the rubric, like the things that they're being tested on. It's like they have to say for the curriculum, yes, they've been able to demonstrate they do this and this, put compound words together. Then there's this one comment at the top, and I'm going, unless they're doing a class on jokes and riddles, that has to be...
0: No, there's no cutting and pasting for that school report. That is written specifically for your child, Aaron. No one else is getting that comment.
1: And I said, oh, there's, you know, some things that definitely show she's my daughter. And you're like, oh, well, you know, talks a lot, blah, blah, blah. Like, how specific to me is...
0: Jokes and riddles, but not just jokes and riddles, that play on words.
1: That is my daughter.
0: If you have ever tuned into this show before, at some point you will have heard Aaron's... absolute passion for jokes and riddles that play on words.
1: Yeah, it's the Wednesday riddle. It's the when we do our pun offs and whatnot. I don't think I've ever been more proud of my daughter.
0: That's crazy. And this is where the nurture versus nature thing comes in.
1: Yeah.
0: Is it because you have used puns and word based jokes so much at home that she has seen it as this is the standard of funny, or is it an innate in her genes?
1: I like to think it's both. I like to think that what I'm fostering is the awakening of that is lying within her. The brown genes, it runs in the family. If you've ever met my dad, like it runs in our family. So
0: I have met your dad and
1: Yep. So I'm just thinking we're just awakening something that is genetically locked into who she is. And she has a wonderful life ahead of her because of it. But I love it. And look, it's been a journey because I am always trying to do puns with my kids. And it's only just the last year that my daughter is now the one old enough to actually appreciate that I'm making a pun.
0: Yep.
1: Even then, it's a bit hit and miss. But I like to think I've been doing the groundwork. I mean, sure, I haven't been doing homework with her, but I have been just preparing her for great puns and riddles.
0: Next step, Aaron requests a parent-teacher interview. He just sits down with a notepad and goes, and could you give me your best puns?
1: Yes.
0: Put them on the wall, frame them. Look, we want to know, this happens to a lot of people. Your kid's school report, maybe it's one that's just come out, maybe it's one that has been in the past. What is it that you read and you were like, oh my goodness, it's me. It's me. It's the next generation of me. We'd love to know. Give us a call, 1-300-777-997, or shoot through a text.
1: 0435-777-997.

0: Brandon Lake and Nick Jonas, the author. I tell you what, my daughter didn't do so well necessarily on her handwriting because she does take after me. Even more so confirmed in the teacher's comments, where she has demonstrated the ability to make riddles and jokes based on wordplay.
1: Aaron was absolutely over the moon. There could not have been a comment that would spark greater joy than when he read on his infant school child's report card.
0: Has demonstrated. So it was all official language. Has demonstrated that she can understand and communicate jokes and riddles that play on words.
1: You could have said she's in the top 0.1% of the state for maths and science and everything.
0: She can do complicated algebra and calculus.
1: It wouldn't mean anything to him. This, though, as much as this comment, very, very proud, takes just after her father. I love this text that's come in from Michelle.
0: Yeah, she said, I don't have an example of my personality shining in my kids' report cards, but year after year, teacher after teacher would write one of my daughters was delightful, to which every teacher interview I would ask that if I send her to school delightful, would they mind sending her home that way?
1: See, that's the converse issue, isn't it?
0: Oh,
1: when you read the report card and you could be like, Sorry, who is this child?
0: Yeah.
1: I always heard, and I agree, that if your kids can behave well in public or in school or whatever, and they're a monster at home, that's at least better than them being well-behaved at home and a monster at school.
0: Yeah, what it says is, because there's a whole emotional regulation thing, but it says that they feel safe at home to be themselves, so they've got to behave all day and then it kind of all unfolds and whatnot, but yeah.
1: And here we go, a report of ADHD, late-diagnosed ADHD, women reading their child score reports of very distracted in class, and that just coming up all the time and going, I see. This might have come from me a little. But we do have some help for you this morning.
0: Yeah, well, look, there's a lot of teacher and school language in there. You used to be a school teacher, Chloe.
1: Yes.
0: So we might decode. You might see certain phrases, and this is probably what we think the teachers really mean when they say this.
1: Okay, if it says that your child is a pleasure to have in class, you can translate as...
0: If every student were like this, I'd probably still have my hair.
1: What about if you read, produces excellent work when focused?
0: We've seen it twice this term. Basically...
1: When focused.
0: Yeah. If they could just sit still for a moment, they'd actually be doing well.
1: This is a double-edged sword, this one. If you read, shows leadership qualities. I had that one a few times, and I know that it did mean this.
0: Yeah, really? Everyone follows them, including into trouble.
1: How about can be easily distracted?
0: If a bird flies past the window, we've lost them for 5 minutes.
1: Enjoys sharing ideas. I imagine this was you, Aaron.
0: Yeah. Translation, we probably don't need them to share every thought that comes into their head.
1: Has made pleasing progress. That's a good one to get.
0: Yeah, that's a nice one. That's just they're heading in the right direction. Keep going.
1: What about if they have needs encouragement to stay on task?
0: If it was legal to chain a child to a chair and a desk, I would.
1: Takes pride in their work. Surely that's got to mean something good, doesn't it?
0: Rubbed out the title 3 times until it was perfect.
1: How about is developing resilience?
0: The tears over fractions have reduced significantly.
1: the comments are really interesting. Have you ever had brings energy to the classroom on your school report?
0: No, not quite. Mine was usually, but that one would translate to, you know, probably a little too much energy.
1: Yes.
0: Mine were always around, like, you know, wonderfully social, but at times can distract others, which basically was he talks too much.
1: I got that all the time.
0: Yeah.
1: all the time. And don't worry, it can work out well for some careers like ours.
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3: REMA News Headlines. In stories making news, a large-scale Russian drone attack on Ukraine's capital of Kyiv is being described as the worst to hit the Ukrainian capital since Moscow launched its invasion. Moscow says its forces were targeting military plants in retaliation to attacks on Russian civilian infrastructure. Australians recovering from a concussion now have access to a personalised recovery advice through an updated mobile app. HeadCheck Now uses real-time data from a national brain injury study to tailor recovery steps for anyone aged 5 and older. Some Victorians could face water restrictions this summer. The warning from the authorities comes as a dramatic drop in supply, with reservoirs sitting at just 50% capacity. Sport and Spain have stormed into the World Cup round of 16 with a 3-0 win over Austria. They'll face the winner of the next match, Cristiano Ronaldo's Portugal, taking on Croatia. And a 40-run win over South Africa has sealed England's spot to take on Australia in the Women's T20 World Cup final. That's the news and sport headlines. More details soon.
0: I feel like I spent half my life just waiting around in queues, playing on my phone.
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1: Got a sunny day today. No rain forecast. Temps reaching between 14 and 19. Tomorrow is looking sunny, but Sunday a rain is on the horizon.
0: Taking a look across our roads this morning, and things are humming along nicely at the moment. We had some earlier incidents around Boolaroo and Turralba. Those look to have cleared right up, so you should have a good run over the Five Islands Bridge and also through Boolaroo. It looks like that earlier accident has cleared up. If you're heading up Hillsborough Road towards the Inner City Bypass, a little bit of traffic there. Actually, things looking pretty good on the Inner City Bypass throughout Newcastle City generally. Whilst busy, but nothing that's going to hold you up or cause you delays or headaches. Port Stephens to Newcastle is running on time. The journey into Newey from Maitland is looking good on the New England Highway through Taro and Hexham. Not much of a queue up to get over the Hexham Bridge. The Hunter Expressway is running on time out towards Singleton and in both directions, in fact. And no issues if you're travelling out to Cessnock. The M1 Pacific Motorway running on time between here and Sydney this morning. As always, though, do let us know if you come across something on our road so we can give a heads up to other drivers about. 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
1: Hey everybody, how are you feeling this morning? We're talking school reports with school terms wrapping up across the Hunter.
0: Yeah.
1: We love when we get great ones from you guys. We asked, has your kid got a report and you've gone,
0: that's
1: this sounds
0: me.
1: Suspiciously like myself. Rachel, you legend, texted into 0435 777 997.
0: She said, I had parent-teacher interviews this week and it wasn't so much what was written on the report but what they said. He rushes through his maths work and doesn't show his working out, which means he might not get correct answer, but he also can't get any marks for doing most of the work right. I always did this and I had a bad habit of switching numbers around. I diagnosed myself with number dyslexia. I mean, that's a thing. I said I definitely was easily distracted, but I flew under the radar as I still got my work done at an above average grade.
1: She brings up an interesting point. How fair is it to not award marks if you can't show working out?
0: I know, right?
1: My husband rails against this because he does it all in his brain and then he writes down the answer.
0: Yeah.
1: He has a real issue with the fact that but you have to show the working out.
0: But if you get it right, you still get the marks, don't you?
1: No.
0: It's just if you get it wrong, you can still get marks
1: He said he was always marked down because he didn't show, because you could cheat, I guess.
0: Oh, and if you got 2 points, you might get one for the answer, but yeah.
1: I don't know. He has an issue with it.
0: I had the issue the other way, which is that you could get a mark for getting the answer wrong. But Shane, it makes sense now that I've thought about it as an adult, but I think because I did okay at maths, I was always like, no, because I was I figured it out and wrote down the answer. But I always thought you got it wrong. What does it matter whether you knew how to get there? But I get it now. It's like, oh, you showed that you knew how to get there, just something went wrong along the way.
1: It's funny how we can be like this is decades in the past. We bring up school reports.
0: It's like you're right back at school, isn't it?
1: Core memories. It's just a funny thing about human nature, isn't it? Look, shoot your text through. School reports wrapping up as your kid suspiciously reported like you know. Shoot through a text 0435 777 997. But we're talking World Cup. Big game on tomorrow morning.
0: Absolutely. Plus, we asked you all to make a big call about who is going to win, so we'll be able to give you an update on that soon.

0: Fabie Mac and Lorna Feels Good. It does feel good to be here on a Friday after what has been a huge week for us. And I tell you what, we've been on an incredible journey. I feel like now a lot of people who have been on that journey with us, I feel like we're also in a similar way, all on a journey with the Socceroos at the moment.
1: As a nation, you might not be interested in the World Cup at all, but it has been told to me from quite a few sources that I am informing people who have no idea about the World Cup some light chatter they can have with people who care.
0: Oh, it's
1: so
0: good.
1: I feel as
0: we're
1: though
0: here to be a resource.
1: It is my responsibility to dumb down the World Cup enough for everyone to be involved. So here we go.
0: Yeah.
1: The next round of World Cup talk ready for the game at 4 a.m. tomorrow morning.
0: Here we go.
1: I just like this music.
0: I know. Can we just make this officially our show's theme music even when the World Cup's finished?
1: Okay, so I'm getting up early tomorrow morning. It's at 4 a.m.
0: Yeah.
1: Aaron?
0: I'm going to be honest. I am tempted to do it. I feel I've had such an exhausting week.
1: It's been a big week.
0: With us, we start work early every morning, so I always feel like I've got to protect the Saturdays and the Sundays.
1: Are you even Australian? Honestly. I'll be up.
0: Well, that's my concern. I didn't get up for the last game and we lost.
1: We need you.
0: I don't want to let my nation down.
1: Do you know, I was interested because I was like, I wonder how many people are getting up at 5 a.m. for this last game. And I actually went and had a look outside my front door to see if I could see any activity, like lights on in the houses around me. And I quickly thought, A, they could be sitting in their house with no lights on. That's fair. But B, I thought, I think I'm more invested than my neighbours are in the World Cup. I felt like the only one up.
0: I think there's different levels. And I think all of us have at least a passing interest in how are we doing? Are we doing okay? And I think then there's the different levels. The time the game is played probably indicates, and whether you choose to watch it indicates how invested you are.
1: So
0: 4 a.m. is committed, is what I'm saying.
1: 5 a.m. was testing.
0: Yeah, it was like,
1: 4 a.m. is ultra fan.
0: Yeah. Is there a time, like if they make it through to the final, is there a time that they could play where you'd be like, nah, I'm out?
1: There isn't, but I tell you, if it's 1 a.m., that is highly inconvenient. If you could pass that through.
0: All right, I'll let him know. Hang on, I'm just texting the FIFA boss.
1: A game at 1 a.m. would really, would that be the worst? 2 a.m.?
0: Yeah, you can't even, it's not even getting up. It's either getting up early or staying up really late. Either way,
1: Let us know if you're watching the game tomorrow. 0435 777 997. Have you got anything interesting planned, like a breakfast? All right. It's Egypt versus Australia at 4 a.m. Now, the big card for Egypt is Mo Salah. You ever heard of him?
0: No.
1: No, I hadn't either. He's really important on that team.
0: Okay.
1: He's widely regarded as one of the greatest African of footballers of all time. One of the best Premier League players of this generation. Can you tell I'm reading? And among the world's elite forwards over the past decade.
0: Okay. So basically they've got a big star player on their team. Because I wouldn't have otherwise have been like, oh, Egypt, they're going to be one of the winning teams. But they do have a big star player. Because a lot of these countries, their big star players don't, like, they only play for their country in the World Cup. They're often over in, like, the Premier League or whatever. How you feeling? Are you feeling, Lauren?
1: I feel like we can do this. Okay. I feel like Australia can do this. I'm so proud of them for getting so far. We can get through this round. We'll be the furthest we've ever gotten in the World Cup. So, come on, boys.
0: That's
1: do it.
0: That's a win in and of itself, isn't it?
1: Yes.
0: So,
1: yes.
0: Yeah. Now, importantly, though, we did ask our fresh starters to make some big calls before the kickoffs even happened. And it was without a single game being played. Who's your call? Who's going to win? Mm. We're now at the point where teams are getting eliminated. I know early on a few people expressed their regret at the teams they picked. Whoever picked South Africa.
1: they're gone. They're gone. We have a huge list of people who made their call. And honestly, most of you have done well because most of your teams are still in. There's only a few that have gone, and that's Netherlands. Sorry, a few people said Netherlands. They're done. But actually, most of you said France, Argentina, and Spain. So well done. A lot of you seem to be making the right calls. Turns out the Fresh Start audience, whether they are informed or not, are really good at guessing.
0: That's the real key here, isn't it? It's almost a guessing game more than anything.
1: But we'll talk about it. Well, Aaron will talk about it on the show next week. I'm taking a week's holiday next week. So
0: just
1: I'm
0: to recover
1: leaving,
0: from watching the Socceroos
1: I'm
0: Saturday.
1: Leaving the sports talk to you, the debriefing of the game with our coach Dan to do our sports wrap next Monday.
0: Yeah, well, we did have him on Monday. We asked him what his thoughts about our chances on a Saturday morning against Egypt. He said, you know, I think similar to you, aside from the Mo Salah aspect, we could be in. It could be our best World Cup ever.
1: But if you're up at 4 a.m. tomorrow, no, you're not alone. I'm there with my family, my whole family watching the game as well.
0: And if you are fast asleep on Saturday morning, be comforted in knowing you are also not alone. That's probably what I'll be doing.

0: It's Royal Taylor and Make a Move. You're on the Fresh Start with Aaron and Chloe. We want to take a quick moment and say thank you. This has been a huge week for us as we wrapped up our Reamathon. We've been excited to also get back to just doing what, basically what your gifts were enabling us to do, which is bring you radio that speaks life, that brings joy and finds people wherever they're at. But we need to take a moment to say thank you because it was an incredible result.
1: Yeah. Biggest Reamathon ever. And we don't want to just rush past that because it's really significant. We said at the beginning that this year felt as important or was as important as the first year.
0: Yeah.
1: And you showed that you understood that as well, which meant the goal of $500,000, which seemed quite far away for most of it, if I'm completely honest, was completely shattered by the end as we got to a total of...
0: Well, currently, as we say, it keeps jumping up even since. We're sitting on just shy of $649,000.
1: It's incredible.
0: Just mind-blowing. The incredible messages of support and encouragement have just been, the funds are going to practically allow us to go into this new financial year ahead and beyond and be able to do more and
1: have that
0: security.
1: And do so confidently and with an ability to breathe. Yeah. It's a real blessing. It's a real blessing. Thank you so much.
0: But it's actually your comments and your messages of support along the way. I think that's going to be the fuel that I know Chloe and I are going to take into this next year to fuel us in all that we seek to do on the show.
1: So even now we're hearing comments of how God is using, Reema right now to reach people where they're at. We've had recent comments about how, God is reaching people. So we know it's going to continue into this next year. Thank you for making that happen. I can't articulate enough how grateful as a team we are. Yeah. And I just say, let's go.
0: Yes.
1: In the words of my 13-year-old son, I don't know if you have teenage boys, that just seems to be the phrase, let's go. Come on, Aaron.
0: You want to do it? Okay, ready?
1: Let's go. And we sound so lame. It doesn't translate.
0: Skibbity.
1: No cap. Amazing.
0: Yeah.
1: But what a great year ahead of us. And it's because of you. And we thank God for enabling it all to happen.
0: Yeah.
1: Amazing.
0: Yeah, thank you, everyone. We're going to take a quick hydration break. World Cup reference. If you've been following along, we'll be back on the other side of this.
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0: praying.
1: It's Bay Turner and Somebody's Praying. You're on The Fresh Start with Aaron and Chloe on this Friday morning. Hey, for many of our listeners, it is, of course, the last day of school term and heading into school holiday time. Now, you're going to take a week off next week. You got any plans for your school holidays?
2: Look, to be honest, feeling like I need a little bit of time to recuperate and not get up early. So yep. we're not actually going anywhere. We have that weird school break, though, that it's 3 weeks and not 2 weeks.
1: Yeah, okay.
2: Which I know a few schools have got. But it's the bizarre school holidays because some schools are already finished. Some are just going off now. So we'll be back at all kind of different times. But the public school system, 2 weeks now, it affects you.
1: Yeah.
2: But there's lots of things happening in the Hunter. Somebody who's been on board with us before, Hunter Valley Gardens, they got snow time in the gardens.
1: Oh,
2: happening.
1: Fun.
2: So check that out. That's always good. Hunter Region Botanic Gardens. Have you ever been there?
1: Yeah, we actually went there just a couple of months ago. It was lovely. Yeah, you mean over at near Heatherbrae?
2: Yes.
1: And yeah, we went there. It is really nice. It's like very different to, say, the Hunter Valley Gardens, but it was a lovely place to kind of sit and have. It was for my wife's birthday, actually.
2: Mm-hmm.
1: Good area for the kids to run around and just nice place to walk around.
2: I've always seen the sign and always thought, I need to go down there because it's on the highway.
1: Yeah.
2: And I was like, I need to go down there. Never have.
1: With the new roadworks there, it's almost like you could easily miss it as well now. You've got to kind of take a turn off and go under the new roads and stuff. But it's worth going. I hope those guys still get people come. Apparently, people travel there from around the world because I was talking with – I love talking with people in places like that to get a view into their world.
2: Mm-hmm.
1: And they said one of their peak times was recently there was a rare bird that happened to be nesting in the area for a season.
2: Oh, those and twitches came
1: out. I know. People came from Japan just to get a glimpse of it. Like people from around the world traveled to our humble little
2: Botanic
1: suburb,
2: garden.
1: Botanic Gardens in Newcastle to get a glimpse.

0: there. It's beautiful. All the Newcastle foreshore bike paths.
1: Yeah. There's so many bike paths going in everywhere at the moment. Get outdoors. Get them off the screens and get them out into nature. And it's probably, honestly, good for us as parents as well.
0: Yeah. If you want to find more things to do, why not check out Newie with Kids? They've got a great list there, and they've been, they did their regular
1: friend
0: segment
1: the station,
0: with Rochelle.
1: Yeah.
0: Yeah, friend of the station. And they got lots of ideas from the costly stuff to the free stuff.
1: Yeah. I was actually talking with my dad the other day because, you know, we can organise to get together and whatnot. And it was interesting. He made a comment about a local pub that they go to regularly for dinners.
0: Mm-hmm.
1: And he said, oh, it's great. It's got a play equipment there now. And I said, actually, I think this is the best time for families because all these places, particularly pubs and bolos, I think they've realised, well, we can get heaps more people in if we make it family friendly. So now I'm in this world now where I'm always on the hunt for the best places to go with kids. And it's like sometimes a good play equipment is one thing, but it's like there's little subtle differences, like how easily can I see them? Because with our kids being really little, it's like we need it with an eye shot or whatever. Is it enclosed or am I going to have to chase them? But I am now, I don't know, I feel like I'm becoming an expert on like the best playgrounds. Places with playgrounds in the Hunter.
0: Newie with Aaron coming sometime soon. And it's funny because I'm on the other end of the scale. I don't care about a playground. I got a teenage boy. What place is going to give me the most amount of food possible? Buffet preferable.
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4: In this bulletin, EV sales on the rise and a win for Spain at the FIFA World Cup. With more, I'm Tracy Weir. Critics warn the federal government's proposal to toughen the under-16 social media ban could create privacy concerns for users when accessing platforms. A consultation paper on a proposed digital ID system has found the feature could lead to a surge in fake accounts. Privacy advocates also fear it would compromise the sensitive information of Australians. There are reports Labor ministers, backbenchers and candidates are urging the Victorian Premier to call a Royal Commission into corruption on the big build, fearing a coalition-led inquiry would be ruinous for the union movement. Dr. Luke Beck, Associate Professor of Constitutional Law at Monash University, says if Labor initiates the inquiry, it may be able to control the narrative.
5: Yes and no. So whenever a government, federal, state, territory sets up a Royal Commission, they set out the terms of reference, and that's the document that sets out the issues or topics that the Royal Commission has to go out and investigate. But once those terms of reference are set, the Royal Commissioner is completely independent and they do their own thing.
4: One Labor MP, speaking on the condition of anonymity, has told The Age everyone is sensitive to union concerns about a Royal Commission under a Liberal government. The number of Queenslanders unable to pay their electricity bills has skyrocketed in the past 12 months. According to the Australian Energy Regulator, more than 40,000 people statewide were on hardship plans on March 30. The alarming statistics prompting calls to the government to intervene and help struggling families. EV sales are at an all-time high in Australia, driven by an unprecedented demand for Tesla and Polestar. The two manufacturers delivered nearly 25,000 cars since January. The Electric Vehicle Council's Aman Gore says the variety of EVs available has driven that surge.
6: All models and all types. This shows that the cars being put out by Tesla and by Polestar are exciting to Australians and they're suiting the lifestyles that Australians lead all across our country.
4: Deliveries have increased 62% on the same time last year. The Australian Christian Lobby is calling on the federal government to do more to curb the devastating impact of online gambling. It has welcomed new laws restricting gambling advertising, which were introduced this week, but says they don't go far enough. The ACL noted only a few of the Murphy Report's 31 recommendations for gambling reform have been addressed. CEO Michelle Pearce says much more needs to be done to protect gambling addicts, children who are preyed upon, and women who are victims of gambling-related domestic violence. It's been revealed an American pastor was fatally injured in the Venezuelan earthquake disaster when his Caracas hotel collapsed. A wall fell onto the pastor and his wife, who were holidaying in the region. The Californian pastor died in hospital while his wife has a broken pelvis and two broken legs. Turning to sport, and Spain is through to the round of 16 at the World Cup with a 3-0 win over Austria. The clash saw star striker Mikel Oyarzabal take the third and fourth goal of his campaign, rubbing salt in Austria's wounds, scoring Spain's

0: third and final goal 88 minutes in.
1: It's a well-timed run, it's three. Austria put to sleep.
0: That call on SBS. Meantime, a large contingent of Aussies have arrived in Texas to cheer on the Socceroos tomorrow morning, Australian time. And rugby union convert Sydney Taylor's put the NRLW on notice. The 23-year-old Wallaroo and Aussie Seven star best on ground as the Knights rolled the Sharks 18-4 in the competition season opener. That's the latest Vision National News. I'm Tracy Weir.
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2: We've got a sunny day today, which is fantastic.
14: It's yay!
2: A little over-exaggerated on that one, but I really am enjoying this weather. Right now, I feel like we've kind of gone back to spring. Anyway, sunny today, temps between 14 and 19. Same story for tomorrow. Great for the sports outside. No rain forecast for Saturday. Temps again reaching between 14 and 18, but partly cloudy for Sunday. Possible showers on the horizon.
14: Let's check out what's happening on our roads this morning. And at the moment, everything is, running pretty smoothly. So, of course, throughout Newcastle City, humming along nicely as the usual work day goes about, doing it, seeing no hold-ups or delays. And if you're journeying into the city, should have a good run. New England Highway in both directions between Maitland and Newcastle looking good. Port Stephens and Newcastle all A-OK. And if you're travelling either side of the lake, you should have a good run, even across the Five Islands as we speak. And if you're heading out towards Singleton, Hunter Expressway running on time, no issues out towards Cessnock, and the M1 Pacific Motorway is looking good between here and Sydney if you're heading off early for your school holidays. As always, though, make sure you let us know if you come across anything on our road so we can give a heads up to other drivers about. Shoot through a text 0435 777 997.
2: And here's our verse of the day.
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17: I'll never be the same.
14: G'day. Good to have you with us for the G'day O'Clock.
2: Good day.
14: Good day to you, sir.
2: So good to be with you. Look, quick update if you missed it. We're just letting people know this week because it's a real high. And you have to know because we've been talking about Remathon 2026 for about a month. So it wrapped up. And we smashed the goal, which was $500,000, went away and above beyond that, and we're sitting on
14: $649,000.
2: Amazing.
14: Mind-blowing. God is good, and we are thankful to him first and foremost, but he works through people, and so we're incredibly thankful for you for, I guess, listening to God's prompting.
2: The comments, the stories, we're in this together.
14: Yeah.
2: If we call ourselves a community station, that is 100% accurate. Like this isn't a small team and putting stuff out for everybody.
14: Yeah.
2: We are all in this together. And you kind of showed that and reminded us of that. And such a beautiful thing that has unfolded that finished up on Tuesday. So again, thank you so much. And we are going to have a great year as every single cent of that is stretched and pushed and used to its maximum capacity.
14: Yeah, your gifts are fueling and funding the year ahead, but it's your comments, your stories and your encouragement that will give us the fuel as we continue to speak life to our region.
2: Now, we get to do some great programs through the day, and this is one of my favourite ones. This is Family Life Today.
16: Thanks for joining us for another Family Life Today program brought to you Monday to Friday by Power to Change. I'm sure you'll hear something today that could give you a fresh perspective on your marriage or family situation. Be encouraged as we join Dave and Anne Wilson.
17: I'm thinking, I feel like I know a lot of parents with kids right now that are even in elementary school who won't try anything because they're afraid of failure. So they don't want to try out for basketball and they don't want to be in the band and they don't want to do anything.
18: Right.
17: They'd rather just play video games.
18: Oh, good heavens, right.
17: And so parents are saying, I don't know what to do. What would you say to the parents in that circumstance?
18: One thing that I would teach is that, you know, to make sure that we say to our kids, not everything is going to be easy. Like when kids complain to me, school is so hard. I'm like, good. I'm like, no, you didn't hear me. I said school was hard. I'm like, good. Because if it's easy, you don't need to be there. Like the purpose of school is to learn what you don't yet know. So it's okay for you to not know it the first day. It's okay for you to be a little bit stressed at double digit addition with carrying or, you know, whatever the case may be. But we don't give in and give up. Learning is what we're called to. Proverbs 4:13 and other verses. And we're going to do that in our family. We have a family value of curiosity and learning and risk taking. If they truly won't take a lot of risks, I would ask the parents and grandparents, step back and examine yourself. How do you respond to their mistakes? Or if you have a child who asks you for help, is your response is, why weren't you listening the first time? That kid's not going to ask you for help ever again. And again, maybe they weren't listening, but I would advocate that a child was brave to ask you for help.
17: Mm.
18: That took courage for them to come and say, Dad, what am I supposed to do next? I'm so sorry that you weren't paying attention, but I'll answer you today. This is the next thing to do. Now, what would help you listen better tomorrow? You know, you can use it as instructional if you want to, but kids who won't take risks are often told they're wrong. There's often a critical spirit in the family. They're often shamed when they need help. And could we just remember that learning isn't easy? Like, we might love math and we're looking over their shoulder. They don't like math. It's a challenge for them and we love it. That's a dangerous combination. Yeah. We need to step back and again say, this isn't about me. That should be like a refrigerator magnet, you know? It's not about me. And can we get out of our own self, if you will, and get out of our way and parent our kids in those moments?
17: Do you think parents are being too easy on their kids now?
18: Sometimes I do. I mean, I think sometimes the over-rescue, you know, where they can't let their kids struggle because it makes them feel bad. So overprotecting and quickly answering their questions and not making them suffer the consequences of their decisions.
17: Yeah.
18: I would say in some families, that's the case. And those are parents who need to really question, why are they so concerned about mistakes? What are they afraid of if their kid gets something wrong or their kid doesn't make the team or doesn't, you know, make the honors symphony and only makes the second string, if you will? I think other parents are way too hard on their kids.
17: Yeah.
19: Yeah, why'd you ask that?
17: I feel like generationally speaking, our parents weren't very involved in my life.
18: Mm-hmm.
17: My brother's lives they were, but they didn't even know what I was doing.
18: Mm.
17: And part of that was just because they trusted people more then. Mm. I think because of social media and news, we know what's happening and it's freaking us out as parents.
18: Right.
17: So we do become more protective. It feels like we're more scared now as parents because our kids are facing a lot of things that maybe they didn't in other generations.
18: True.
17: So I'm just wondering, because of all we hear, is the generation raising kids right now, I wonder if they're putting safeguards around our kids because they feel like the world is scary.
18: Right.
17: And we need to protect our kids.
18: And we do, right?
17: Yeah.
18: So I would affirm that there are some school choices to really consider.
17: Yeah.
18: And certainly what your children are watching on social media. If they are on social media, why are they there? What are they watching on TV that you've allowed in their rooms? What are they listening to that you might not even know they're listening? Who are they following?
17: So you said if they're on social media, why are they there?
18: Bingo. Why?
17: So you don't think they should be on
18: social media? No, ma'am.
17: At all?
18: No.
17: Until how old?
18: I believe that if you believe your children will get onto social media when they graduate out of your home, then they should learn how to handle it in your home. So if at the age of 18, they're going to go to trade, you know, tech, college, university, junior college, missions, then for the last several months of them living in your home, let them on an app, maybe one or two that you believe are safe, and you make sure that you're your friend and teach them discernment and teach them, you know, time management. And I would say, this is what I write about, that their character is destroyed by tech, okay? The most grateful person can become entitled in 5 days because of technology.
17: You're saying that their character can be wrecked by being on social
18: media. Absolutely. We're the most entitled people in the face of God's green earth. Now, I don't know that for sure. Maybe 20 years
17: feels
18: ago, people
17: like
18: were just as
17: entitled.
18: But just, I live 4.5 miles from an Amazon distribution center, and that's both wonderful and horrible. Because I can order something at noon and have it by 8, and if they don't give it to me by 8, I'm like, why didn't you have that in stock? You should have known that I was ordering that. Like,
19: exactly.
18: I am amazing. Have you not
17: yes.
18: met me?
19: It's the microwave society.
18: Yeah, it's the microwave, you know, GPS.
19: Yeah.
18: Everything is easy society. So technology can cause that shift in children from I am grateful to I am entitled, I deserve what I want when I want it now. But and back to the original question, if they're going to be on social media at some time, have them begin it while they're in your home. But at the age of 13, which is the legal age, why do they need that?
17: So you
18: are we
17: saying,
18: not providing them with friendship and social outlets? Do they not have people to hang out with in a youth group and a service team, you know, at their Christian school, in a homeschool co-op?
17: Give the parents a conversation of what that will sound like when their kids are just pestering them every hour of the every day to be on social media. What do we say?
18: When the kid says, everybody else is,
17: yes.
18: Well, that's a lie, you're not. So, you know, if they say everybody is, you know, that's a lie, you're not. And that'll get them, you know, thinking. But I parent you. God has called us, this is the dad speaking ideally, God has called us to parent you. Our responsibility is not for your neighbors, not for your cousins, not for any other kid in your class, but our responsibility is to God for you. And we have decided that it is best for you and best for the values of our family if we all abstain from social media.
17: All.
18: Or again, if the mom is on it, you know, then she's on it when the kids are in bed. In my opinion, they don't see her scrolling. One of the reasons that we've got really troubled kids is we have distracted parents. And again, please understand, I'm on social media. There's good uses of it. I'm not banning it in entirety. However, children are telling us, they'll say, like, I'm not going to have a hard conversation with my mom if she's on social media. If she's got her phone, I'm not going to talk to her. Because as soon as it dings or pings or rings, she's gone. She's emotionally absent. And I'm not going to start a conversation a second time that was hard enough the first time. So if you want your kids to be coming to you with their concern about risk or loss or grief or fear, get off of your devices. And so this is why I said that, because I believe that chronological ages are relevant and character age trumps everything.
17: What do you mean by that?
18: Meaning that, so they're 16 and they can drive? No. If you're 16 years old and you've got your learner's permit, but you're aggressive and quickly irritable, you have no impulse control, and you've shown me that you're irresponsible, you can't even find your school notebook, I'm not giving you car keys. Yes, but I'm 16. I know you are. But no, you don't get to drive. Why? Because your character has demonstrated that you're not ready. And I think this is actually an interesting conversation in a show about resiliency, because we're teaching our children that their behavior matters to us, right?
17: Yes.
18: So you're 13, and that might be a legal age for some social media apps, but you're immature. You're already easily manipulated by your friends. You've demonstrated that you have an entitled attitude, that you want steak when I was making pork chops. You demand choice. You know, the apps on all of our devices has trained us to believe that choice is our right. That's not true. Choice is a privilege. But if they're already 13 and demanding choice, teachers tell me all this time. The teacher will say, 350 words, cursive writing in blue due on Wednesday. And the kid is like, if I type it and do 500 words, could I turn it in on Thursday? They're always negotiating. And this is why parents are tired. And parents are quick to say, just do whatever you want.
19: Yeah.
18: I understand
17: that. Because they're
18: tired. Because they're tired. Because they're scrolling on social media maybe more than they should.
17: So kids are negotiating more now than they have before?
18: Yes, based on what we know. Because the devices have taught them to negotiate.
17: Oh, interesting.
18: Right? I mean, there's so many options. And I use technology. I couldn't run the ministry the way that we run it without it. And yet I'm old enough that my brain was finished when I started using it. So it hasn't had the kind of control over me. To God be the glory.
17: But I'm still stuck on the part. Maybe parents are listening. Maybe you're stuck on this part too, where Kathy just said, if your kids are home, you shouldn't be on your social media scrolling possibly.
18: Yeah. That's ideal, Anne.
17: Yeah.
18: Ideal. And I've recommended, as I teach, that the moms and the dads, you check your banking website after they're in bed. You go to ESPN.com after bed if that's important. You want to choose a new refrigerator. You go to the website, do the research when they're in bed. Or involve your 10-year-old and teach them a couple of things about discernment. This store has this kind of refrigerator with this many cubic feet for this sale price. And this, I mean, that would be amazing. So you can use technology together.
17: Yeah.
18: Watch YouTube videos together would be better than doing it isolated. But let's teach them the difference between need and want. Right? So I'm going to go to dinner with some friends tonight. And I may have my phone and I may have it on and I may need to take a call and I'll look at them and say, hey, if you don't mind, I'm going to answer this. We all are mature adults and we know that there's a difference between need and want. So you don't pull it out if it's just a want. If you're bored because you're talking to an 8-year-old, don't pull it out, you know.
19: Right.
18: But if it rings, you need to say to your grandson, oh, if you don't mind, I need to check this. My boss might need me or...
17: So you're explaining it.
18: Yeah, you're teaching the difference between need and want.
17: That's good.
18: And I mean, like, do I want a Diet Coke or do I need it? We use want and need horribly.
19: Yeah. Yeah, I was just going to say, that parenting tip in the last 5 minutes could literally change a household. If we decided, I am not going to use this device, it's tearing down our families.
17: And
19: we're modeling for our kids what we're trying to ask them to do the same thing.
17: I'm just going to share a failure this week, actually, with our son, who has children.
18: Okay, let's hear it.
17: See, I'm a verbal processor, so I'm trying not to say it when I think it.
18: Okay,
17: Kathy, it's so hard for me. So
19: hey, this is an adult son with his own kids.
17: Son, but his kids are with him, and he's on his phone, and I can hear them asking him something. They have a need, and so I come over, and I get the kids, take them, and I say, you would be a much better father if you weren't on your phone.
18: Oh, my.
17: And it pretty much erupted as that son.
18: So he did not appreciate it in the moment.
17: I was just so helpful. I don't know why he wouldn't just say, oh, thank you, mother, for your kind advice. And I shouldn't have said it. I should have prayed about it. I might think that, but...
19: Well, coach her up. What should she have said?
17: Yeah, let's say even a wife thinks that about her husband, or the husband thinks it about
19: wife. Or this wife thinks about this husband.
18: Yeah,
17: So it's not good to just blurt it out in front of the kids or whatever. That was a bad move on my part, for sure. Coaches.
18: Well, I appreciate your humility. So I love that you recognized it, and I love that you're passionate for the family, and that's where your words came from.
17: I like that you started out with a positive. Thank you.
18: That's what we should do, right? Yeah. And I mean it. And then we wait for another time. You know, when the kids are gone, the grandkids are gone, and he's available, you say, you know, I don't know if you noticed it, but, you know, Jonathan was asking 5 times for something that seemed legit to me, and I'm concerned that you weren't available.
17: Mm.
18: So I would start with, rather than turn your phone off, I'm concerned that you weren't available. Or I'm concerned that you weren't fully present. I like that phrase of fully present.
17: Yeah.
18: Because that's what kids have said to me. They're never really with me, Dr. Kathy. Mm. I cannot tell you how many kids have said to me, they watch me play and I wish they'd play with me. So we're observing. We're a culture of observers.
17: Yeah.
18: And oftentimes it's because our phone is more important. And then I would possibly say to like an adult son, I'm afraid that your kids are learning something about you by the choices you're making.
17: Yeah.
18: Well, what are they learning, Mom? That your phone's more important to you than they are. Because that's what they're learning.
17: Yeah.
18: Right? So that's the way I would maybe approach it.
17: How do you think a husband and wife could approach that in the same kind of way?
18: Yeah, I think we're ideally, and again, for the audience members who don't know, I am single and more than satisfied.
17: But you've worked enough with people and couples.
18: Yeah, I mean, this is what I do.
17: Yeah.
18: I mean, first, with respect, you say, I feel ignored. So I feel, not you should put away your phone. But you have a right to your feeling. You have a right to your disappointment. Could we is a powerful pronoun.
17: That's a good one.
18: Not, you know, you should stop using your phone, but could we agree that from dinner through like 9 p.m., like, we're not that important. See, this is the thing, too. I can check my phone at a red light. Like, what do right. I think has happened in the last 3 minutes? I am not that important.
17: We all do it, though.
18: I know, we all do it. Like, we're so quickly bored. So this is what I would love for the husband and wife to get at, is what's going on there. Am I bored?
19: Right.
18: Am I anxious?
17: Am I escaping?
18: And then I think what happens, if you have those conversations and say, I'm feeling less than, like, could we develop a hobby? Could we listen to an Audible together? Could we learn a new board game? Could we go for a walk? Like, because here's the thing. You can't stop something without starting something.
19: Right?
18: Because that vacuum of that
19: gap.
18: No, and we're addicted. We're addicted to the adrenaline drop. We're addicted to the lie that I'm so important I have to check my phone. We're addicted to the lie that, like, I'm amazing. Have you met me? You know, and everyone's talking about me on Facebook.
19: FOMO.
18: Yeah, exactly. That whole FOMO thing. Yeah. So I think we say, if there's a legitimate need, tell me. So you get home from work, and you say, man, you know, my colleague has a business trip and wasn't feeling well this morning. I may need to go in his place. So I'm so sorry, but I need to leave my phone on tonight because I might be packing a suitcase at the end of the airport. So you announce it.
17: Yeah.
18: And this is, again, where we come at it from a need versus a want standpoint.
19: So I remember the time. You'll remember it. Well, maybe you will.
17: Did I mess up again?
19: That was way back. Boy, we had three boys. They're little toddlers at this time. We're at a playground. I grew up with no dad. Ann and I are sitting on this bench, and Ann goes on to the jungle gym with all three boys.
18: Yes.
19: And I'm sitting there watching.
18: Watching.
19: And you know what I'm thinking? This is awesome. I'm a dad now. You know, look at my kids over there. And Ann comes over, and she knows I'm competitive. She sits down, and she goes, hey, look at all the dads. I look around. Every dad is watching. All the moms are on the jungle gym.
18: Oh.
19: And she goes, you want to be one of those dads? And she left.
18: Ann.
19: And that's all she had to say. I was like, I should be on a stinking jungle gym with my kids. And again, I'm not blaming that I didn't have a model.
18: No.
19: I never even had that thought till she said that. I'm like, and you know what?
18: You went and did it, right?
19: Ask her.
17: He's
19: I think
17: the
19: I was
17: best.
19: On the jungle gym the next 20 years. I
17: yes.
19: never stopped.
18: Every
19: I kid
18: love
19: in
18: that.
19: The neighborhood came to my house every night because Mr. Wilson would play. I became that dad because she just said,
17: he's a master.
19: Do you want to watch or you want to be engaged? I'm like, that's all I need to hear. Is like, you are right. Let's go.
18: Anne, that was so beautiful. You loved, you loved your husband. You wanted him to have the joy that you had, and you loved your boys.
17: Yeah.
18: So proud of you.
19: Let me ask you this, because one of your core values is identity.
18: Yes, sir.
17: Yeah.
19: So if we're trying to instill wonderful, positive identity in our kids, we often, as parents, think mistakes and failure don't help them build a positive identity. It helps them build a negative one. So we try to protect that.
18: Right.
19: Is that how it works?
18: No, sir. I think mistakes help us identify what we're not called to do.
17: Yeah.
18: Mistakes point out the challenges. Mistakes
19: not your gift.
18: Yeah. Mistakes say, man, I'm not as athletic as my brother, but that is okay.
19: Yeah.
18: Right? It has to be okay. Why? Because we honor God's creative intent when he makes us, and he chose to make me not athletically inclined. That's okay. Unless my dad needs me to have a high school starting quarterback position. You know, then it's not okay, right? So mistakes are a part of life. We're not created perfectly. If we think we're perfect, we don't need a savior and we go to hell.
19: Yeah.
18: So mistakes are a part. Challenges are a part. A B is better than a C. It's not an A, but that's okay unless your kid wants a career that, you know, needs to have that A. So again, can we handle that? So identity is best formed with strengths. What do you do well? Where's your passion? Where do you get your joy from? But the reality is that we all have things that are less than ideal for us. That's okay. You know, one of my stories is that spelling doesn't come naturally to me. I've written 7 books. I'm working on several right now. I use a thesaurus to write with. There's nothing wrong with that. I travel with a misspeller's dictionary so I can look up the word the way I think it should be spelled and find it the right way. And that's true. I have an earned PhD and I'm a writer. But I don't give in to my weakness. That's the other thing about identity. It shouldn't be comparison. I'm not as good at this as my brother. Who cares? You just say, I'm not terribly good at this. Mm. Don't let your identity be a comparison identity. But just say, so spelling isn't my strength, but I'm still going to write. Why? Because I have messages that God has asked me to spread out. And I'm not going to let my weaknesses win.
19: Now, how does a parent say that to his child that isn't good at something without thinking I'm killing his identity? Because, you know, you watch American Idol the first couple rounds and they get up and say, my mom says I'm the greatest singer ever. And you're like, your mom lied.
18: Well, exactly.
19: You know, but you're thinking the mom wanted to be, you know, affirming. And so she wasn't truthful, but now she's going to find out the truth.
18: Yeah.
19: So how do you do it as a parent when you want them to have a great identity, but you got to be honest and say, this probably isn't your lane.
18: We make sure that they know their strengths that you're a creative thinker, that you're a quick problem solver.
17: That's good.
18: That I've noticed that you play so kindly with your sister. When you teach her a new game, you're slow and patient and you've let her win. I love that you have compassion for people. So we make sure that we're specific in affirming strengths and maybe we categorize them. I've noticed that you're musical. I've noticed that you're artistic. I think math and science are your jam. Like, you just love exploring. And that's why when I said, don't put that stuff in the bowl yet, you wanted to put it in the bowl right away because you wanted to know what would happen. God made your mind a thinking brain. I love that about you. So we're very oriented towards strength, giving God the credit, and then they're going to be able to handle it when we find out, well, this isn't easy for me.
19: Yeah.
18: But you know what? That's okay. Like, you can learn to persevere and to be diligent, to be teachable. Like, in fact, I have great joy overcoming the things that are a challenge for me. And I can't wait for you to find out that the same thing's going to happen to you.
17: Yeah.
18: So we try to spin it in a way that would be a character building experience. But we, you know what, Dave, we have to keep saying it is okay. Yeah, but my best friend, he's such a runner. I know. So we, you want to go to the track meet and we'll cheer him on?
17: That's so good.
18: Like, we still let them cheer for their friends. But we say, you don't have to be like him.
17: Kathy, you just dropped, as you were giving example of what you would say to your child, you drop so many positive things as you were talking.
18: Thanks.
17: And if we do that to our kids on a regular basis, this, I mean, I see this in you. You're so good at this, or your character this.
19: You were the best at that.
18: Oh, that's neat.
17: Not at
19: you
17: the beginning.
19: You were phenomenal at that. You are now. You build me up every day. You see greatness in people.
18: Oh, that's so cool.
19: She sees greatness in a
17: you
19: stranger.
17: You do that too, Kathy.
19: You do too.
18: I do it. Yeah, thank you. I do it. I do it because I think God would compel us to do that, frankly. Yeah. That's part of my call for identity. We have to know who we are. I believe that children become who we tell them they are. I believe that people, husbands and wives, adults, friends, we become who people tell us we are. If I'm told by somebody, Kathy, you're joyful, it's so much fun to be with you, I will be more joyful for the next 10 minutes. We're just called to be the things that other people value.
17: Our words
18: right?
17: have power.
18: They do have great power, and we can learn to do it even better. And I think some parents, Anne, are afraid of pride. You know, I can't tell my kid all the things that he's good at. He'll develop a big head. I would say to them, if that happens, then you call it out. Call sin, sin. But if they don't know what they're good at, they won't do anything good. And if they don't believe they were created to do good, they'll be mad at God. When they learn he's the creator and they don't know the good things about them, then they're drawing the conclusion that God skipped me on the assembly line.
17: Yeah.
18: You know, which is not true, of course. And there's a difference between pride and, like, pride is believing that your strengths are more important than somebody else's. Pride is not recognizing you have weakness. Pride is owning your strengths and not crediting the creator for them. It's not prideful to know what you're good at. Now, if I stand up and brag about it and affirm myself in front of people, that's not right. But don't be afraid of affirming children and grandchildren and even adults for fear that they'll develop a big head.
17: Yeah.
18: Because what they need is a big heart and a big confidence in themselves and in God, and that comes from knowing what you're good at.
17: That's so good.
18: Right?
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0: That's Phil Wickham and Homesick for Heaven. You're on the Fresh Start with Aaron and Chloe this morning.
1: So good to be with you on this 3rd of July. Just wanted to give a quick update in case you're fresh here this week. Is Remathon 2026 wrapped up on Tuesday? And if you'd been listening along, you'd know the goal was $500,000. And we just want to come back and go, hey, we far exceeded that goal, and it was actually an incredible moment in the life of Rema.
0: I say we, and we really mean you and
1: all
0: us together, because it wouldn't have been made possible without you. So thank you again for your incredible generosity. I mean, it has even jumped up again, Chloe, even
1: has
0: just
1: it?
0: This morning. Yes. So we are currently sitting on $649,337, which is amazing. I believe wonderful gentleman came in even just this morning to donate.
1: Amazing.
0: So thank you, every one of those dollars. We're a not-for-profit, we're a community station, so all of this goes back into allowing us to do more, and we're looking forward to what the next 12 months has in store for us.
1: Coming up next, we're bringing you a chat we had with the incredible Darren Chapman. He does The Happy Marriage, and you can find it at thehappymarriage.com.
0: .au.
1: He has incredible advice, and we deep dive into what prioritising well in marriage looks like.
0: Yeah, where are your priorities? Maybe they might be having an impact on your marriage in ways you didn't realise. We'll talk about it next.

0: were to order them 1 to 4?
1: Look, God first. First the kingdom of God, his righteousness. Spouse second. That's your first covenant. Mm. That's your covenant relationship. And kids third. And people are like, what? You can't put kids after your spouse. But if you focus on your kids, I've seen this so many times, you focus on your kids so much that you end up neglecting your spouse, then I've seen marriages completely fall apart because of this as well. Then guess what happens to your kids? They all get terribly affected by your disconnection or your distance or your divorce. So, yeah, you got to work out how to put the kids after your marriage.
2: It makes me think of when you're on a plane and they've got the safety things and they give the advice for parents, put your mask on first before you do your kids' mask, because you're going to essentially be useless to your kids if you haven't first made sure you're okay. And that goes against your protective nature.
1: That's right. I don't have any oxygen, so now I'm out.
2: But I feel like it's that same kind of idea, right? You need to protect the marriage for the sake of your kids.
1: Great analogy.
2: Yeah.
0: I want to know some signs, because I think this is probably one thing that is often goes wrong in a marriage with kids, particularly young kids. What's a sign that you've mixed up kids and spouse in the order of priorities?
1: I think one person starts to feel neglected, you know. They start to feel like the kids are getting more than I'm getting. I remember when our kids were like they're really, really little and they're all over Beck. I probably told this story before, but, you know, and they're climbing all over her and she's got like, and I'd come home from work and I'd be like, get off your mother. You're using up all of her physical touch.
2: Yep.
1: You know?
2: I know that one well.
1: You know, and she's not physical touch love language, and I really, really am. Mm. And so, you know, that was just a part of like, I feel like I'm neglected almost, or I'm not getting my base level requirements to function well. But that's where I had to learn to go to God first and fill up there. Mm. And that was a really important journey for me.
2: So I'll lean into the stereotype here, because I do think practically it often works out that it may be the husband in that young kid season feeling neglected, because practically often the wife is their main thing they're focusing on, is often being at least mostly responsible for what's happening with the kids. So there's a practical element where they have to prioritize kids to some extent. Yeah. How do you then, I guess, take it from both sides of that? How do you have that conversation to not selfishly be like, give me more of this and that, but to be honest about those things, and maybe for the wife, when she really is looking and going, if I'm not taking care of these kids, it's not going to happen. How can maybe she find ways to also prioritize a husband? Like, because I imagine maybe the husband needs to pick up a bit of the slack in that space.
1: Yeah, that's exactly right. So the husband might feel neglected physically or emotionally or whatever, but the wife would feel neglected in terms of what she needs as a baseline help around the house and help with the children. So husbands, you know, I'd come home from work and the place is like a disaster zone. We've got three young boys running around, chaos everywhere. And I realized this is not my time to relax after work. I need to engage. You know, I'm thinking of, you know, The Incredibles, where the kids are flying around the table and, you know, and Mr. Incredible, Bob Powers, is sitting at the table like blank. And Elastigirl's like, Bob, I need you to engage, you know. And like when you get home from work, husbands, that's not your time to sit down and relax and put your feet up and expect your pipe and slippers, you know. Like, this is time to fully engage with the kids, with housework, you know, with whatever's going on in the home. Like, the husband really needs to up his game in how he's supporting the household. And then she might have more leftovers for you.
0: Yeah, or just more appreciation and less 100%, resentment,
1: yes,
0: which then leads to
1: that's exactly
0: reprioritizing.
1: Right. So like, it's important to like talk about your current situation. That might change in 6 months. It's important to talk about it now. This is where we're at now. What do you need from me? Mm. How can I support you better, you know, so that we can prioritize us while we're in this chaotic season?
2: I think that's been one of the biggest struggles for me with kids was both my wife and I have always been people very active in church, you know, involved in so many things, and kind of going through a season of oh, we don't have the same capacity or space. And I know I had to wrestle with that idea of like I was letting God down, until it was kind of reframing it to go, no, like all those things that I'm doing, yes, they're for God, but there's also a bit of, for me, identity in that. Mm. So I need to reframe it and go, well, exactly what you're saying, part of like my ministry begins at home, and out of the fruits of that, everything else comes.
1: Right. I think that you touched on a really important thing there, and that's capacity. So your capacity changes in different seasons of your life. And it's really important to recognize that. We can't do what we used to do now that we have a newborn. You know, we just can't. We're very responsible for this child, you know, and as the children grow up, our capacity changes. Like we've got a much bigger capacity now because our kids are young adults, you know, and our daughter is now, you know, 16. And so like they don't require the same level of physical investment and emotional investment as they did when they were 3 and 5 and 7, you know, like it's different.
0: Mm. And I imagine even in the workplace that sometimes you're not going to reach the KPIs you did before because you've got little kids now, like letting go of that identity in all kinds of ways. I also know the story is it's an age-old tale of when parents are busy, busy, busy, and it's all focused on kids, and then the kids are out of the house, and you'd kind of be at this almost at this point of in your life now. Mm. The kids are gone. Sorry, who are you? You look at your spouse, and it's all kind of uncovered that the priorities maybe were wrong.
1: Totally, totally. Mm. You know, like if you neglect your spouse for long enough, and the kids leave home, you just have an empty home, or you have a lonely marriage. And that, I think that's what we want to make sure that we don't have over the seasons. We don't want to drift into a lonely marriage. We want to keep that prioritized so that we stay connected and close and in love through the years. Mm. So that when we get to that empty nesting stage, we're like, oh, this is the best.
0: Yeah.
1: You know, I get to hang out with you more. Yeah. This is awesome. So,
2: have you got kind of like a one thing someone could do today? Like if someone's going, this feels like me, it feels like you're describing my marriage or where I fear my marriage is going or relationship. Is there one starting point someone could begin with?
1: I think asking the question to your spouse, how can I support you better in this season so that we can be better connected?
2: Mm.
1: That's like having that as the goal. I want to be closer to you, but some life is chaos right now. How can we juggle our world? How can we maybe pull back from some extracurricular things? How can we, you know, like live inside of our capacity and thrive where we are at right now with our marriage prioritized? How can we do that better?
0: We've been chatting with Darren Chapman from The Happy Marriage. Great advice. If you've enjoyed this, you want to hear more, head to his website, thehappymarriage.com.au. He's even got online courses. It's just really, really good. A book, all sorts of things. Go check it out.
2: We'll also have this conversation up on our website at reamerfm.com.au. But Darren, thank you so much for coming in and joining us this morning.
1: Thanks, guys. Yes, to rescue me.

0: That's Stephen Malcolm and for King and Country. And yes, you're on the Fresh Start with Aaron and Chloe this morning.
1: How do you feel? We're reflecting on our chat with Darren Chapman of priorities. And I think there's priorities in marriage is an interesting one. Priorities in life. What I was reflecting on, like, how you can kind of go take a step in one direction and then take another step and take another step, and then you're so far from what you thought your priorities are. That idea that you're taking stock of your life, looking at where you are and going, is this actually what I set out to do?
0: Yeah, I think it's almost an audit you've got to do of yourself, because if you're not intentional about priorities, we all have them. The reality is, if you've not stopped and thought about it, you might go, oh, I don't know if I have priorities. But if you went and looked at, where do you spend your time? Where do you spend your money? Where do you put your energy into? The image that comes from that might be different to how you see yourself. You might be like, I'm a real family man, but you're like, I never spend any time at home. Or I care about this, but actually you're spending a lot of money in a different area. Or,
1: you ever been challenged in like, oh, are my priorities actually matching up to what I think I am? No, I'm perfect.
0: Oh, no, not that I'm perfect. I think I'm self-aware. So yeah. I think along the way, as I mentioned in the chat, like, it was a bit of a journey to go putting family as priority, not over ministry. Like, God has to be number one, but recognizing that doing things for God is not the same as putting God as the priority. So God as the priority might mean I'm serving a little bit less at church so that I can, in a godly way, serve my family practically, so I'm not neglecting my wife or my kids just so I can be on the music team an extra week or do this or that or be out more. And it's not that you want to retreat either, and that's the balancing act, I think, because I've never wanted to be someone who just disappears because I've got kids now. And that's probably where I've been wrestled the most, is finding that balance.
1: Yeah, and I imagine for you as well that it would kind of be the same story, because you're so extroverted and so friendship driven. You don't want to be the guy who disappears from friendships either. But again, you've got to do that. Well, my wife, you know, my kids, how much do I balance socializing with? Do you find that you can socialize as a group? Because I find couples are all different. Some do well in involving the whole family in the social life. Yeah. Some couples, it just doesn't work out like this.
0: I feel really blessed that we have some friends around us with kids the same age, like, you know, that are part of our church community. So it's a really natural thing. Like, if anything, we almost frame getting together as getting the kids together. And often, though, it's us as the parents kind of going, and we get to hang out. Like, and it's kind of easier to do this all together, even amidst the chaos. So I feel really blessed in that. But then I also do look and go, yeah, there are other times where that's not as easy. And I kind of go, oh, do I need to stretch myself more? Like, I've got a friend who's going to have like a fire coming up, right? Like, just a backyard fire or whatever. And I was thinking about it. I'm like, oh, yeah, that's great. And I'm like, oh, okay, am I prepared for that? I'm going to be one, you know, half in that moment and in the other half, because I don't know if there'll be other kids that age. I'll also just be eye on kids the whole time. You know what I mean?
1: You'll be absolutely petrified that you're going to see your child in the fire accidentally. Right. Yeah, it's very, very different with the young children. It's definitely a departure from normal life. It doesn't last forever, but it is hard in the moment to go that, I'm shifting my activities a little, but I can get back to it later.
0: Yeah. Have you, what about you? Have you found, have you found priorities play out in your life?
1: Yeah, it's interesting. I'm just doing some reflection on it all. I wouldn't say it has been a super easy ride in the priorities department. I think that there is, for me, I love goals. I love activities. I love being, I like being busy with projects and things like that. I tend to bring the kids along with me in all those and get them excited. It is harder to get an adult male excited about the same projects that you're excited. So it is, I mean, I continue to face, like, I get really passionate about things. And honestly, I take the kids are so, they kind of have a similar interest to me, that kind of thing. But then making sure that you've got a spouse who is kind of on a slightly different kind of, you know, you can't change who you are and what you're interested in, to go, oh, all right, so we've got to change course a bit because we can't leave a main part behind. Do you know what I mean?
0: All right, everyone, we're watching footy.
1: Well, and that's kind of like I'm so passionate about the World Cup because that's something that we all have I have a mild interest in. My husband has a huge interest in. My boy has a big interest in and I'm getting the girls along. Like I'm good at including people and getting people back. So it is this like,
0: would it be fair to say in doing that, there are times where the sacrifice is there might be something you would love to do with the family, but in order to prioritise everyone being in, sometimes you just got to focus on
1: just can't.
0: Find the common ground.
1: Yeah, find the common ground. And that's

0: life. Maybe God's challenging you to let go of some things or to even pick up and start doing some things. I imagine there's some people who maybe need to be reminded of that as well. If you want to hear that conversation in full, we're going to pop it up very soon on the website. Once I jump off the show, I'm going to we'll do it. I've got it here ready to go.
1: Priority number one.
0: We love our conversations with Darren Chapman, and we'd love to encourage you to check out more at thehappymarriage.com. But that is our show for this week. Probably the one of the most epic and intense weeks for us off air and on air. We are so thankful, though.
1: And we just want to share some family news that you're going to see. It's been posted online, so we feel like this is the right time to bring it up. So you might have been aware that Rick Prosser came in as co-CEO with Maria Thomas earlier this year. They've been doing a phenomenal job stepping in and taking the helm. We've got some really sad news. Rick's wife, Sue, was diagnosed with cancer a while back. She's been stage four for a while. And yesterday she did pass on to be with Jesus.
0: Yeah, we feel like she's a part of the Rema family because she was always listening and encouraging. We've had her on the show quite a few times. And obviously with Rick being a part of our family, she by extension is as well. So it's a tough season in many ways, but we are just encouraging you. Would you please be able to be in prayer for the Prosser family.
1: Yeah.
0: Sue lived an incredible life, an incredible example of having her priorities right, I think.
1: That's so true.
0: And, yeah, her incredible work with Soul Hub and Soul Cafe, the regular sleep outs for Soul. And she did so much more than that as well. But, she will be missed. We'll miss her. And obviously, a bit of grieving behind the scenes here that is happening. So be in prayer for the Rema team. But mostly a highest priority in that is obviously just praying for Rick and the entire Prosser family and those impacted by this.
1: Yeah. And it does. It when you see something like this happen, you do. You get challenged. What are my priorities in life? And our encouragement is to know where your eternity is.
0: Yep.
1: And with Jesus, we know that's secure in him after we all will pass. And so, again, praying for the Prosser family and have a fantastic weekend. I'm going to be off on holidays next week. Then Aaron's going to be off on holiday. There's so much we need to So I won't be here next week, leaving you in the very capable hands of Aaron.
0: Yeah, guys, I'm encouraging you. Please join me and fill in Chloe's role. I want your texts, your phone calls.
1: Just bring up a laugh. That's all he needs.
0: That's right. Yeah, love it. We're out of here. Have a fantastic day, whatever lies ahead of you. Some encouragement on the way from Ken Robinson with the week ahead. Right now, though, time for the news and sport.
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4: In this bulletin, Moscow launching a massive drone attack on Kiev and a potential new treatment for motor neurone disease. With more, I'm Jaden James. A massive Russian drone attack on Kiev is being described as the worst to hit the capital since Moscow launched its invasion. Australia's former ambassador to Russia, Peter Tesh, says Moscow is stepping up its campaign.
5: Kiev Mayor Vitaly Klitschko has called this the most massive attack that Russia has launched upon Kiev in the more than 4 years of its war of choice, which it began in full in February 2022. 74 missiles, almost 500 drones, an attack that was staged over about 11 hours.
4: The strikes killed 27 people with 91 injured. Back home, the University of New South Wales will pay $33 million to its staff affected by nearly a decade of underpayments. A probe by the Fair Work Ombudsman found the uni, which recently claimed the nation's top spot in global uni rankings, had breached its record-keeping and payslip requirements. It's also been handed a $500,000 fine. A drug which could revolutionise the management of motor neurone disease could be trialled within 5 years, Lachlan Gray reports.
6: It's the major breakthrough which could lead to new treatments for neurodegenerative conditions like MND, Parkinson's and Alzheimer's. University of Queensland researchers in partnership with overseas scientists have developed a drug that activates a hard-to-target immune receptor, opening new possibilities for anti-inflammatory treatments. Study lead Professor Trent Woodruff believes it's possible we could have a drug trial for MND patients within 5 years, possibly turning the disease into a long-term chronic condition rather than an acute terminal illness.
4: Lachlan Gray reporting. more than 4,500 West Australian families have received assistance.